0: hot guys into NFL camps, you're going against pros. But you're also showing that, hey, you know, this is my game. This is what I can do. And I am not wagering.
1: Right.
0: That's the big thing.
1: And obviously, you know, he's admitted to having a gambling addiction. And so, you know, he needs to continue to get treatment for that. The NFL letter in part read, your petition does not demonstrate accountability for your conduct or indicate whether or how you would adhere to the league's rules and policies governing the integrity of competition. It went on to say, instead, even after receiving the notice of the NCAA's decision rescinding your college eligibility in May, you sought to avoid the consequences of that determination through litigation rather than accepting responsibility for your actions.
0: Woo.
1: End quote. I do
0: firm.
1: Think how strongly worded this is shows overall how the NFL sees Brendan Sorsby. And they're not looking at him as a dude who made some mistakes and then went and got right and, you know, and did all the accountability and all the stuff in order to prove that. They're not seeing him that way. And I do think that matters as we even head towards a 2027 draft in the future. Coming up next, we head to the World Cup. USA has a spot in the knockout round secured. So how are they going to handle tonight's match against Turkey?
2: 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I'll tell you which star will be the next one to be traded before free agency begins. It's Unsportsmanlike, 6 a.m. Eastern, right here on ESPN Radio, ESPN 2, and ESPNU.
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0: that. They said, listen, guys, and everybody has respect. I love Caitlin Clark. I mean, God, Lord, this is something that we've never seen before. And you're right. That was a cheap shot. You guys are right. But this is what makes the girls upset. I'm not going to lie to you. When they hear that, you should see them. You should see when them girls get told that, how upset they get and why they get so upset. Because
1: Sean, it's an excellent point. Sean, thanks for the call. I'm up against it. We only have about 20 seconds left in this segment. But, I mean, that is an excellent point. I do think, to Sean's point, that is part of the disdain for Caitlin Clark, is that so many of us did come to this sport around that time, and we credit those women of that era with it. And really, they all feel like, of course, they deserve it just as much, regardless of them. Coming up next, big deal, not a big deal, right here on ESPN Radio.
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12: Christine Lisi, breaking news. Toronto tempo guard Marina Mabry scored 53 points tonight to tie the WNBA single game scoring record in a 125-97 win over the LA Sparks. Team USA attacker Christian Pulisic won't start against Turkey A in tonight's group stage finale at the World Cup. He's been dealing with a calf injury. Brendan Aaronson took his usual spot at left wing. Matt Turner will start in goal over Matthew Fries, who started the first two games for the United States. Japan and Sweden play to a 1-1 draw, sending both teams to the knockout round. Japan will play Brazil next. An off night for two of the best pitchers in baseball, Philadelphia's Christopher Sanchez and the Yankees' Cam Schlittler. Sanchez, 5 runs, 7 hits, 6 Ks, 1 walk in 5. The Phillies, once down 5-0, tied things up with the Nationals thanks to a 3-run 7th. They are still tied at 5 in the bottom of the 8th inning. Schlittler, 4 runs on 5 hits in 5. All those runs given up in the 5th inning. Red Sox leading Schlittler and the Yankees 4-2 in the top of the 7th inning. Jock Peterson, Wyatt Langford, Jake Berger have each homered. Rangers leading the Blue Jays 6-3, top of the 9th inning. Eric Wagaman's 2-run shot has pulled the Mets within 1. They are down 3-2 to the Cubs in the top of the 7th inning. Rays took a combined no-hitter into the 9th, ending with Carter Jensen hit a 1-out 2-run homer off Craig Kimbrell, top of the 9th. Tampa Bay rolled by Kansas City 13-2. Pirates beat the Mariners 5-1. Rookie Bubba Chandler, 1 run, 5 hits, 4 Ks, 3 walks in 5 1/3. MLB, as part of the next CBA agreement with players, wants a max contract length of 5 years for free agents switching teams and give organizations the chance to keep their own players for up to 6 years.
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0: 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We'll see. 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
10: I'm Matt Fontana. We had the World Cup action. Team USA thought they just took the lead on Turkey 2-1. Offsides, the call, it looks like goal taken off the board, so it will remain a 1-1 score between Team USA and Turkey. USA goal just coming 3 minutes into the game with Austin Trusty getting it. Christian Pulisic is on the bench for Team USA. He's played just one half of the tournament thus far, dealing with a calf injury. No word if he will play tonight. Team USA has already punched their ticket to the round of 32. Turkey has already been eliminated. One of the game in action right now, it's Paraguay and Australia. Both teams are tied behind Team USA in group play. Australia advances with a win or a draw. Paraguay needs a win. Earlier today in the World Cup, Netherlands downs Tunisia 3-1. Japan and the Netherlands played to a 1-1 draw. Ecuador beat Germany 2-1, and the Ivory Coast shut out Curacao 2-0. To the NBA, LaMelo Ball heading to the Minnesota Timberwolves. Timberwolves

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10: And it's the World Cup. Christian Pulisic in the game for Team USA. They are in the 66th minute. Still 2-2 between Team USA and Turkey, but Pulisic in the game. He had missed several matches with a calf injury. Trying to get ready to go for Team USA. They've already punched their ticket. They'll be advancing to the round of 32, and Turkey has already been eliminated. Now, the other match going on tonight, Paraguay and Australia. This one is very important. Both teams are tied behind Team USA in group play. Australia advances with a win or a draw. Paraguay needs the win outright. They are tied, or excuse me, no score, I should say. They're also in about the 66th minute of that match. Earlier today, Netherlands down Tunisia 3-1. Japan and Netherlands played to a 1-1 draw. Ecuador beat Germany 2-1, and the Ivory Coast shut out Curacao 2-0. To the NBA, LaMelo Ball heading to the Minnesota Timberwolves. Minnesota getting Ball and Josh Green from the Hornets today. Naz Reid, an unprotected first-round pick in 2033. Several pick swaps and a couple second-round picks heading back to the Hornets. Charlotte also signed Kobe White to a 3-year deal today. And Sham Sharania reporting that Mitchell Robinson is unlikely to return to the Knicks. To the Diamond, the Rays beat up on the Royals 13-2 today. Pirates over the Mariners 5-1. And what a rally for the Phillies. They come back and beat the Nationals 10-5. More game night coming your way here on ESPN Radio.
11: 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We'll continue to react to the Wolves' blockbuster trade.

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4: Developing story, Major League Baseball. The league and the players union are once again exchanging proposals with the current collective bargaining agreement set to expire at season's end.
5: The issue between the union and the owners is they're speaking a different language, but what we all care about is whether they'll miss games in 2027, and history indicates that's a very, very real possibility.
6: I'm not going to speculate about work stoppages. I think that the proposal we've made is grounds for constructive dialogue.

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9: I'm Matt Fontan. A little good news, bad news for Team USA Soccer tonight. The good news is they have already advanced to the round of 32. The bad news is they fought a turkey 8 tonight, 3-2. Two goals on the United States side, Austin Trusty and Sebastian Burhalter get it in. But Turkey scored in the last minute of extra time in the 98th minute of the match to basically walk it off 3-2 over the United States. But again, good news for the United States. They already punched their ticket. They're playing Wednesday next week in the round of 32. Turkey had already been eliminated before the match. And for Team USA, Christian Pulisic did enter the match in the second half to get some time on the field. He had missed several matches with a calf injury. The other game late tonight was Paraguay and Australia. That ended in a no score, which means that Australia advances to the round of 32. Paraguay will finish third in the group stage, but they look pretty good to still be able to advance to the round of 32. Earlier today, Netherlands down Tunisia 3-1. Japan and Netherlands played to a 1-1 draw. Ecuador beat Germany 2-1, and the Ivory Coast shut out Curaçao 2-0. To the NBA, LaMelo Ball on the move. He has been traded from the Charlotte Hornets. He'll be heading to the Minnesota Timberwolves alongside Josh Green. Timberwolves give up Naz Reid, a 2033 unprotected first-round pick, a couple pick swaps, and a second-round pick, couple second-round picks heading back to the Charlotte Hornets. Also today, Charlotte did sign Kobe White to a 3-year deal, and Shams Charania are reporting that Mitchell Robinson is unlikely to return to the Knicks. More World Cup talk coming up. 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
10: Friday edition of Unsportsmanlike with Chris Canty, Michelle Smallman, and me, Evan Cohen. The Wolves have gone all in to keep Anthony Edwards happy, but I'll tell you why the LaMelo Ball trade will backfire. It's Unsportsmanlike, 6 a.m. Eastern, right here on ESPN Radio, ESPN2, and ESPNU.

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4: 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Wind up, here it comes. Fly ball center field. Manning coming on, he's there. He catches it. Len Barker has pitched the no-hitter. A perfect game for Len Barker.
3: That highlight courtesy of 3WE. Barker tosses the only perfect game of Cleveland Indians history and the last no-hitter. He never got a 3-ball count in that game and struck out 11. The Indians got a 3-0 victory over the Blue Jays. It was the 10th perfect game in Major League history and one of the most attended games in Cleveland history. Even though 7,290 people are being truthful about their attendance of Len Barker's perfect game.
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1: As families head into summer travel season, there's one thing many people forget to plan for. What happens if someone gets sick when you're away from home? Joining us now is Dr. Peter McCullough with some smart ways to be prepared before summer begins. Doctor, summer is supposed to be relaxing, but travel can come with surprises. So why is summer a time when families should think ahead medically?
2: Because there's always stress about getting sick on a trip and then ending up in the urgent care.
1: What are some of the most common issues that families will run into during these summer trips from a medical standpoint?
2: Various forms of food poisoning or traveler's diarrhea, getting viral upper respiratory tract infections that get too far along and they become a bacterial secondary infection like a bronchitis, then of course usual things like bladder infections, yeast infections.
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0: going into the ninth inning.
1: That's 93-7. The Fan. Brandon Lau also hit his team-leading 19th home run. Pirates over the M's 5-1. He leads the Bucks with 51 knocked in after being acquired from Tampa in an offseason deal. More from the World Cup. Scoring in the 77th minute, Ecuador advanced to the knockout stage, rallying for a 2-1 win over Germany. The Germans had clinched first place in Group E prior to this matchup. Stuart Robson, ESPN soccer analyst, on a much-deserved W.
2: When you look at this Ecuador side, you're surprised that they haven't done particularly well because they've got some good players. Caicedo, Valencia, the front player, Estupiñan, the left back. These are all good players, and they haven't really performed that well. But today, they showed a lot of determination, a lot of energy, a lot of pace. They played some good football at times. They had to defend for their lives late on in the game, but they did everything they could to get back into the game. And I think they deserved it in the end.
1: Brian Barbary scored his third goal of the World Cup. Netherlands got a pair of goals that deflected off Tunisia in its own net in a 3-1 victory that gave the Dutch the top spot in Group F. Ivory Coast advanced to the knockout round for the first time in history, 2-0 over Curacao. Australia, Paraguay, they played to a scoreless draw. That clinches a spot in the knockout round, likely for both. Ditto for Japan and Sweden after they played to a 1-1 draw. Again, World Cup recap brought to you by Gusto. Gusto is your small business partner for payroll, benefits, and so much more. 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And they're talking World Cup this morning on Unsportsmanlike. Evan Cohen, Michelle Smallman, Chris Canty, joined by DeMarcus Beasley, former U.S. international star. 8:30 Eastern, he joins the show. Coming up, U.S. wraps group play in the World Cup, and then it's on to the knockout round. More NBA news like Jaylen Brown's future. What is it in Boston? That's next. This is SportsCenter All Night on ESPN Radio.
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14: You never know what you're going to hear on the next level.
15: Tilapia. So I got a cousin who told me it's not a real fish. And to be honest with you, I didn't hear of tilapia until the 2000s. I had him over one time, and we were doing a fish fry, and he was like, do not buy that tilapia. It's a bottom feeder, and it's not a real fish, genetically engineered. I'm like, really? I go to him for all construction and stuff like that, so I am guilty of following. If you are, like, great at one area,
16: yeah,
15: I will superimpose that on the
16: you know about everything.
17: It's the best thing ever. He's like, he knows how to construct a house, but when it comes to fish, that's my go-to guy.
15: Right. Yo, you make some mean-ass fried fish, though.
18: He said my transmission's about to blow, so I'm going to
15: I need some power steering fluid.
17: Right. Telling you right now, my mechanic told me to stay away from tilapia. I'm staying away from tilapia now.
18: When you're looking for good fish kind.

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1: 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U.S. drops their final group stage match of the World Cup. 3-2 loss to Turkey. LaMelo Ball dealt to the Wolves as the NBA trade season is fully underway. Marina Mabry.

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3: The Indians sell out Street. It all started June 24th, 1995. 41,845 fans packed Jacobs Field, the first sellout of what would be 455 straight.
4: Line to center field. Back is Edmonds. To the warning track, to the wall. It's gone. A grand slam. Home run. The magic continues. The Indians win.
3: The record came to an end April 4th, 2001. Since then, the Boston Red Sox set the new Major League Baseball record with 794 straight sellouts between 2003 and 2013. The historic sellout run for the Indians spanned over parts of 7 seasons in which the team won 5 straight AL Central titles and made 2 World Series appearances. 2,123 days, 19.3 million tickets, 455, a number we all know.
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14: 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DeMarcus Beasley is here, former member of the United States soccer team, rocking that MLS shirt that looks good today, and talking World Cup as we lost last night. United States lost to Turkey 3-2. Okay, we've had this big debate on our show. I'm going to ask a drastic question about this. Did last night matter?
15: For the players, it mattered. Because when you're a player, you want to win every match. But in the bigger scheme of things, not really. The U.S. team was already through to the next round. Mm-hmm. Of course, yeah, they would have been the first team, first male team in the group stage to win all 3 matches. And that's an incredible feat for any team. But it didn't happen. But the biggest thing and what they wanted to accomplish, what we all wanted to see and what we all expected, is for them to get out of the group and finish first in the group. And they did that.
16: So even though it's a loss and the players never want to incur a loss, what positives can the U.S. men's team take from last night's loss?
15: To be honest, the biggest thing for me was no injuries. I know we made 9 changes.

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7: 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So moments ago on Get Up, 8 to 10 a.m. Eastern on ESPN, our very own NBA insider, Sham Sharanya, gave the latest on the Boston Celtics and their star forward, Jaylen Brown.
8: The latest on a Jaylen Brown trade. What are you hearing?
9: Courtney, each day this week, the Boston Celtics have been actively engaged in trade conversations around Jaylen Brown with multiple interested teams. We know they went after Giannis. They offered Jaylen Brown and two unprotected first-round picks. They missed out on Giannis. He ends up in Miami. And so now they're left to really pick up the pieces, deal with the fallout. There's been some hard conversations. So where does this go from here? We know they tried to get Giannis, but what's the ask now? My understanding is in some cases the Celtics have asked teams for at least four first-round picks for Jaylen Brown. He's got 3 years left on his contract at a supermax clip. So where does that put him as far as his value? And if this is a Boston team that's been contending in the Eastern Conference and their potential ask for some teams is a package of picks and players, how have they reimagined this roster moving forward, their finances, their viability as a contender in the Eastern Conference? But I do think as of right now, time will tell which side will bring the urgency to this matter this offseason.
7: Okay, so a couple of things. First of all, the four first-round picks, from my perspective, I want to be very clear on this, that it's completely reasonable for the Boston Celtics to ask for four first-round picks. He is a superstar player. He is a top 10 player in the NBA. He was second team All-NBA, inches away from first team All-NBA. He's in his 20s. Now, he's going to be 30 soon, but he's in his 20s. Mm-hmm. He is a finals MVP. It is completely reasonable to ask for four first-rounders. Period. Next sentence. It is curious as to what the Celtics would then choose to do with those four first-rounders, because is there a good team that is a Jaylen Brown away from being great that would give up four first-rounders in addition to players that would help the Celtics right away? So a team like Portland is where you go first, because that has been rumored. They have guys like Denny Avdija and Tomani Kamara, who are forwards, wing players that could certainly play alongside of Jason Tatum. And they have the picks of the Milwaukee Bucks, who obviously are not going to be very good very soon. I think that's where you start. I think you also consider Atlanta. I don't know if they have four picks. I got to look at that. I know, CeCe, that's been your favorite team. Money's tricky because Kuminga is not technically tradable right now because he has an option. And then I'll just throw out there the Warriors, because they have four first-round picks to trade and they have a matching salary in Jimmy Butler. But obviously, an injured Jimmy Butler does not attract the excitement, I wouldn't think, for the Boston Celtics. Where does this go?
10: I don't know. I guess I have to answer a question with a question. Are you concerned at all about Jaylen Brown getting to a preferred destination?
7: Okay, good question. I don't think so if I'm Boston, because and the incoming team, he's under contract for 3 years. Mm-hmm. You have to, like, if you're an organization that doesn't have enough faith in yourself as an organization that couldn't convince a guy who's making close to $60 million each over the next 3 years as to why that's going to be good for his personal life and professional life, you need other people to run your organization. Mm-hmm. I mean, that's the reality. It's different. I understand. I fought it off. It's a 1 year deal, Kawhi Leonard style. Like, oh, who cares? Just get him. If it's a 3 year deal and you don't have the infrastructure in place to sit a human being down and explain, here's why your personal life is going to be great, and here's why your professional life is going to be great, and here's what we're going to do to help with that. Why do you have a team? Why do you have a business if you don't have people that can do that?
11: Or if you don't have confidence in them to do that.
7: Correct. To find other people to do that then. Like, that's the crazy part. You ask an unbelievably fair question. But if he goes to, CeCe, I'll ask it in reverse to you. If he goes to an unwanted destination and you can't figure out how to make him want that destination?
10: I mean, listen, I hear where you're coming from. But let's say, for instance, let's take a team that's off the board that absolutely has pieces that the Boston Celtics could use and has picks to offer up the Celtics.
7: Okay.
10: How about the New Orleans Pelicans? Mm. Is Jaylen Brown going to be fired up about going to play for the Pelicans? Probably not.
7: Okay.
10: Even if they're willing to give him an extension. But the Pelicans make a lot of sense for the Boston Celtics in terms of assets and players that Boston could use to close the gap with the New York Knicks and get back to the NBA Finals.
7: See, this is where I go to the place of, like, KYP, know your personnel. Jaylen Brown is insanely smart. Jaylen Brown cares about more things than basketball. New Orleans, correct me if I'm wrong, is as cultured and historic a city as we have. Walk them around before you talk about basketball. Like,
11: you're always going to lead with basketball.
7: No, not with this guy, because he's awesome at basketball. We'll get to that part. Jaylen, here's why New Orleans is amazing. Here's the difference you can make in our community and why you're perfect.
10: Economic empowerment, political advocacy, all of those things.
11: He is very invested in those causes.
7: He doesn't need to worry about rebounding. He needs to worry about, this is a city I've never been in full time as a person. Here's why this is going to be the greatest 5 years of my life. Like, come on. What are we talking about? It's ridiculous. You trade him to New Orleans. You trade him on a Tuesday. You worry about basketball on Wednesday. Tuesday is, here's New Orleans. Here's the importance of where you're about to live. And then you get him to sign the extension as a result, which is really all that's going to matter in the long run. We're on Sportsmanlike, presented by Progressive.
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18: 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Here are your hosts, Aaron Goldhammer and Chris Oldak.
28: Hey, yo, good morning, everybody. Here we go. We are live. We are in the Universal Windows Direct Studios on the east bank of the flats. I'm Aaron Goldhammer. Chris Oldak is here. Morning, Paul.
29: Morning.
28: Justin Cooper along the way.
30: Morning.
28: RJ the movie critic is here, and away we go on a busy Friday. You know, people say, Chris, that this is like the dead time in sports. It's like the time when all the sports talk show hosts just do like Mount Rushmore of all time great. Which of you have your Mount Rushmore? 216-710-0850.
30: Please no.
28: But Chris, there's a lot going on. I gotta tell you, you know, the you've got World Cup.
30: World Cup has been great.
28: United States in a completely meaningless game. I actually thought there were some productive things that happened in that game last night. Pulisic played and didn't get hurt again, which I thought was good. Now, the bad news was in the very last second of stoppage time, on the very last chance of the game, on the very last kick of a ball of the game, Turkey won. Turkey A. When did Turkey become Turkey?
30: No idea.
28: Should we call now Thanksgiving Turkey A? Like, no. Should we refer to, oh, my God, I just pulled off my Traeger, this delicious smoked Turkey A.
30: No, I mean, the food can stay.
28: I feel like that's what I'm going to do. I'm going to call the bird Turkey from now on. But Turkey wins, but it doesn't mean anything. The United States will play Bosnia.
30: Yes.
28: In the round of 32.
30: July 1st, 8 p.m.
28: It is in San Francisco or Santa Clara, whatever you call that, down in the South Bay. It's at that stadium where they have the Super Bowl sometimes. I think they call it Levi's Stadium. And I've been to San Francisco a million times, Chris. I've never been there. So that's going to be Wednesday of next week. Do we know what time you said?
30: 8 p.m.
28: 8 p.m.
30: Yes.
28: Okay, so that'll be a big moment in U.S. soccer. We've got a bevy of World Cup action today. There's some drama and, you know, stars are on the pitch and all of that. But I'm sorry, the conversation in Cleveland is about LeBron.
1: Cleveland, this is for you.
28: I got a list of things here. LeBron is in town. So I guess, first of all, I do want to say, because I know that he listens when he's here, Bron, what's up? We love you. Hope you're doing great. Hope the family's great. I'm sorry that I got hooked by that internet report that said that you were going to be a grandpa. Instagram is a terrible place, and I hate it. But listen, Zuri looks like she's doing awesome in her volleyball. Bronny. We could use Bronny and LeBron on the Cavs, sure. Frankly. And Bryce and everybody, Savannah's, my queen. She's unbelievable. I love her. You guys are doing awesome.
2: What? Hold on. I'm just immediately clipping this as my awkward of the week. Your queen?
28: Hope Savannah's doing. I'm just trying to wish the best to his family, and it's being very awkward.
30: All you have to do is say, LeBron, we know you're in town. We know you listen. Hope you're doing
2: that's
30: well.
2: The
30: hope
2: man's the family's wife, doing. Man.
30: Can you call another man's wife?
2: No, you can't.
30: When you're married, your queen.
2: No.
28: That's the craziest thing you've ever said on air.
30: So
2: you said some crazy things. That's the Savannah craziest.
28: Savannah is his queen. That's what I meant.
30: So for the longest time, I have been saying the phone call of the woman's husband dropping dead has been the cringiest thing to ever happen on this show.
28: No, it's not.
30: It is. Congratulations.
2: It's starting to set in with him now.
28: So he was working out at St. V yesterday.
30: Yeah.
28: He's played golf a bunch of times. I don't know, people. He plays at Portage Country Club, I think, which is close to downtown Akron. It's a nice course. Bron, if you want to play Shaker, you know how to get a hold of me. If you want to play Canterbury, you know how to get a hold of Riz. And I'm sure that if LeBron wants to go to any golf club around here, he could just show up with a bag and he'll get on.
30: Yes.
28: Nobody's going to stop LeBron from playing golf wherever he wants to go play golf anywhere.
30: Totally agree.
28: So we don't exactly need Riz to call. If he pulled into the parking lot at Canterbury, they'd let him stroll onto the course. If he wanted to go to Firestone, if he wanted to go to Pepper Pike, he could just walk on and go.
30: Yeah.
28: But then there's also some other things. There's Josh Teplitz. Who is Josh Teplitz? Is Josh Teplitz tattoo guy from 2014?
30: That's what you're trying to
28: confirm?
30: Deduce. Yeah.
28: Okay. Well, there's a guy on Twitter who said LeBron's definitely coming home, who people think knows a little something. So I don't know what that means. He's not Brian Windhorst. I'll leave it at that, okay? Then there are other little comments that are being made and posts that are coming up on social. And guys, here's what I would tell you I know, okay? I think the first step in the whole process for him is deciding whether or not he really wants to play. And as far as I know, that decision has not been made yet, definitively. I've not heard Rich Paul or LeBron James say that LeBron is definitely playing for the 2026 season. And Chris, until I hear that, I'm dead serious. I don't know that I'm going to start to take any rumor of him coming home very seriously, because I'm still on this idea that he's played 23 seasons in the NBA and that what he might want to do is what he's doing today. Work out at St. V, go play golf somewhere,
30: and call
28: and
30: it a day.
28: Spend time with his family. I mean, he's LeBron has other interests. I don't see him as somebody who's going to be like miserable in retirement. He's good at other things. He's interested in other things. He's a billionaire, and I think he'll find his way through whatever comes next in his life.
30: I mean, he'll be able to do whatever he wants. But to your point, the biggest question is, do you still want to play?
28: Correct. I think that's first and foremost. Then he's got to figure out what his priorities are. Mm-hmm. Okay. Does he want to go the place where he could make the most money? Which Brian Windhorst said this the other day, and I totally agree with him. I've learned in 23 years not to count LeBron's money, not to care about LeBron's money. But Chris, I'm not going to begrudge LeBron if he feels like he's still one of the 20 best players in the NBA and he shouldn't be playing on the league minimum.
30: Right.
28: I think that's a fair, reasonable thing for him to say. So if he's going to go somewhere and make money, that's where the Lakers take the first precedence because they've got cap space. They could sign him, not for $50 million, but for $25.
30: Right, but then the subsequent question off of that is, what do the Lakers want from LeBron? Right?
28: Like, right. And how does he feel about going back there when we know it's been a little rocky? Look, LeBron's won a championship for L.A. I think they should appreciate every single second that they have him on the team. The reality of it is fans in L.A. don't exactly feel that way. And they're ready to move on to their Luka-centric team. Good luck building that, guys. I mean, I don't know. Luka's never won championships. But I don't know that they appreciate him in L.A. nearly as much as we do. Miami, I guess, could be an option for LeBron. Golden State, I guess, could be an option for LeBron.
30: There's a few out there.
28: Some of these teams have available exceptions to pay him tens of millions of dollars that the Cavs do not have. Coming to Cleveland is about nostalgia. Coming to Cleveland is about ending your career where you started.
30: Is it about winning a title?
28: I don't know. Chris, are the Cavs LeBron away from winning a championship?
30: I thought so last year. Do you need leadership?
28: Yes.
30: Do you need toughness?
28: Yes.
30: Do you need
28: experience?
30: Experience.
28: Yes. Also, is he...
30: Do you need a wing?
28: Yes. Like, do I think the Knicks come back from 22 down in 7 minutes?
30: No.
28: If LeBron is on
30: the
28: court,
30: hell no.
28: I'm going to guess he's going to tell James Harden to get the bleep out of the way. He's going to take the assignment of guarding Jalen Brunson and somehow probably prevent him from scoring one of those baskets.
30: Right.
28: Get the loose ball. Make a shot. Score a basket at some point and prevent that.
30: Yeah.
28: Now, do you win that series if it's the same two teams but you have LeBron? I don't know, Chris. I think the Knicks are pretty darn good. They went 16-3 in the playoffs, and I have a little bit more respect for them, maybe than the average Cavalier fan does.
30: I mean, do you win the series? Maybe not, but you're not getting swept. But also, keep in mind, most of these games, other than Game 4, because they quit.
28: Right.
30: Like, these games were close with a few minutes remaining in the fourth quarter.
28: Chris, if I wanted to make your argument, I could say, with LeBron, you beat the Raptors in 5. With LeBron, you beat the Pistons in 6, so that you're much more well-rested and prepared
30: right
28: by the time you get to that New York
30: series
28: than you would have otherwise been. And we're talking about Sam Merrill's there, Jared Allen's there, Evan Mobley's there, Donovan, Harden, for better or worse.
30: Typically the latter.
28: Do the Cavs become the favorites in the East if they sign LeBron for the veteran minimum, $3.2 million, which, by the way, I don't know that they would do that.
30: And I don't know if LeBron would do that.
28: Let me rephrase that. The Cavs would do that. I don't know that LeBron is interested in playing anywhere for the veteran minimum. Look, it would be an unbelievable story for him to come home again. Chris, how about his last game is Game 7 of the NBA Finals with the Cavs winning in the final minute, and then he rides off down East 9th Street or Euclid Avenue into retirement with his hands stretched out and everybody going crazy.
30: I mean, I don't care if it's game seven, but I understand what you're saying. Yeah, it'd be it's a storybook ending that you rarely see in sports.
28: Right. But I just don't, I think we're like four steps away from being able to seriously talk about
30: this. Wendy has been telling us that there's a bunch of other things that have to happen first.
28: Okay. I want to now play some sound and see what you guys think. First of all, Dan Gilbert is an important factor in this whole thing, in my opinion. You know, I think LeBron and Dan, I don't know that they're like best of friends, but I think that they're on better terms than they were in 2010 when letters were getting written and all kinds of craziness was going on around here. This is Dan Gilbert on the Smart Girl Dumb Questions podcast. She is a Nick fan, I guess, who hosts this. Her name is Naima. And Dan then was jokingly pressed about his feelings about LeBron coming back.
3: I'm like this wave of New Yorkers who have like become excited about the Knicks.
4: Front runner.
3: You gave us a big win.
4: Okay, well, there's always next year.
3: There's always next year. We'll see with LeBron.
4: Maybe.
3: The king. Mm. All right. Thank you so much, Dan.
4: Thank you.
28: I mean, Dan didn't say no. He didn't say I'm not allowed to talk about that. He didn't shut it down.
30: He didn't shut it down.
28: Channing Frye just spent a week with LeBron all over Europe. Talked about what I brought up is, are the Cavs LeBron away from winning a championship?
25: The smartest thing for him right now is to go back to the Lakers. And here's why. I don't like the setup. Cleveland got too many what ifs now. After seeing what I saw, like 52-year-old LeBron ain't going to solve them issues. They got soul issues. They got like, I don't like you issues, and I don't want to be here with you issues. If this team was like, hey, we just need this position, I'd be like, boom, go to Cleveland. They have a, that doesn't work with this, and this doesn't work with that, and how are we, when your youngest best player is starting to get all these rumors, that means people are on the phone.
28: Huh, there's a lot there.
30: There's a lot there to unpack.
28: What is he talking about? They've got soul issues. Channing was on with us a couple weeks ago. He brought up to me on and off the air, James Harden taking separate cars to get to games and stuff like that.
30: Yeah.
28: Is he talking about Evan? Is he talking about Donovan and Evan? I don't know.
30: I don't know for sure, but he's telling you there are guys on the team that do not like each other.
28: Well, I don't think this team really came together much.
30: To be fair, they didn't have a lot of time. That's part of it.
28: Yeah, but, you know, LeBron comes to your team and all of a sudden, I just know this from having watched the NBA for my whole life.
30: Yeah.
28: LeBron comes to your team and all of a sudden everybody starts going out to dinner together. LeBron comes to your team and all of a sudden everybody starts to get to know each other. That doesn't mean that everybody always gets along all the time, but I know that he values connecting the team together from Sasha Khan to Kyrie Irving.
30: Yeah.
28: And the 2016 Cavs had quite a few personalities involved, but somehow it all came together and it all worked. Do you think JR is a little bit of a unique personality? Do you think Kyrie's a little bit of a unique personality? Like, but it all kind of melded together. Boy, that Channing Frye, that's really interesting. Because I do think basketball is about talent and offense and coaching and setting the screen at the right time and helping each other on defense and knowing the basics of the game and executing fundamentals. But it is also an incredible...
30: You need to be a team.
28: An incredible team thing. You know, you have to trust each other. You have to believe in each other. You have to lift each other up when you're down. You can't blow a 22-point lead in 7 minutes. Something is broken on your team.
30: Right.
28: If you can't find a way to get one stop or score one basket in game one of a playoff series.
30: And I'm worried ultimately, big picture here, if the Cavs run it back to whatever degree that is, all four of the big four are back or maybe a few, one change or whatever. To me, blowing that lead against the Knicks in game one, not only did it carry over throughout the rest of the series, I'm nervous it's going to carry over into next year.
28: Well, did their Indiana blown... lead in game two carry over into what happened game one at Madison Square Garden? I think it was on everybody's mind. It was certainly on mine. Brian Windhorst was asked on Pat McAfee about something that Windy said with us, which was, if the Cavs want to get LeBron and pay LeBron, the only way to do it is a sign and trade that would involve Jared Allen.
26: That's not what I said, but you know, that's life in the big city, right? You sometimes you get aggregated up. right now the Cavs could only offer LeBron $4 million. And one of the things that I've learned about LeBron is you never count his money and never spend his money. So making assumptions that LeBron would take a lot less money, I see people making that assumption. I just don't think it's smart. Now, he may get there. He may get to a spot where he's willing to take that kind of money, but he is still a max level player. This is still one of the top 20 players in the NBA. And what I was saying is the only real way that I can see that the Cavs could get LeBron the money would be to do a trade with Jared Allen. That's something that the Lakers would do. But I don't think that would improve the Cavs.
28: Okay, first big question was, are the Cavs LeBron away? The second big question is, would you trade Jared Allen for 1 year of LeBron? Chris.
30: I would. I think it makes them better.
28: I will remind you, and this is, I think next year LeBron's a better player than Jared Allen is, but Jared Allen played two really good game sevens here.
30: I thought there was some growth.
28: I thought, to be fair, I thought agreed. He came a long way in certain things.
30: Agreed. I totally understand that. I don't want to take away from those games. Where's the consistency? Where is the consistency?
28: Well, Chris, the difference between an all-star and a superstar is all-star does it some of the time. A superstar does it all of the
30: time. That is my point.
28: Coop, would you trade Jared Allen for 1 year of LeBron?
2: Yes, absolutely. And you would too, Aaron. I know you would.
30: Of course he would.
2: You said it.
28: I would, because I want to do SportsCenter live shots outside of the arena, as if LeBron hasn't helped my career enough already.
2: No, but you would do it from a basketball standpoint. You literally said it just a few weeks ago that you would do it.
28: God, it's 1 year.
2: Yeah, but if that one year is a championship or a chance at a championship. Right,
30: but the other thing
28: I'd rather get LeBron for almost free and then keep Jared Allen. But I don't think that's going to happen. I don't think it's going to happen either.
30: I'm under the assumption that if LeBron does come back, it's because you have to trade away other pieces.
28: Well, the Lakers, I think, would do it in a hot second because they want a lob threat for Luka, and they think that Jared Allen can help them get where they want to go a lot more than LeBron can, and they might be crazy for thinking that. But based on Wendy's answer there, I know that that's how they feel. So the two questions are the Cavs LeBron away? And would you do this sign and trade thing with Jared Allen that I don't think the Cavs would do, but Windy is proposing is the only way that the Cavs could pay LeBron and get LeBron?
30: So don't both of those answers have to be the same? Like, if they're a LeBron away, then you would do the deal.
28: Well,
30: if you're not LeBron away, then you probably wouldn't do the deal.
28: Who's your center? Who's guarding Victor Wembanyama?
2: Evan Mobley.
30: Evan Mobley's supposed to be the guy to do it all.
2: He's supposed to be that guy anyway, right?
28: I would like to have a guy who's got a little bit more size. And when I say a little bit more size, I'm not talking about vertical size. I'm talking about...
30: Okay, LeBron, get him in the weight room.
28: Well, okay. I'd love that, but I don't know that Evan Mobley is wired like that. I'm not saying he doesn't work hard. I'm just saying he's been here for 5 years and he's never gotten in the weight room.
30: Okay, so... you could ask the same question, and this is not me trying to tear down Jared Allen, because I thought he, to your point, he showed a lot of growth. Do you trust Jared Allen to guard Victor Wembanyama consistently?
28: I don't trust anybody to guard Victor Wembanyama consistently.
30: But that's my point. That's my point.
28: Are the Cavs LeBron away from winning the East?
30: Yeah.
28: Because that maybe is the better question. Because then once you get to the finals, who the hell knows what's going to happen? But are the Cavs LeBron away from winning the East?
30: But so I would answer that yes. A follow-up I have for you, looking at...
28: I think he's underrated, LeBron. I'm not talking about Jared Allen. I think that people throwing him around as if he's only about completing a story or... I think that's part of the reason why he would want to come to Cleveland. But I still think that if you're making a list of the guys you most want on your team in a game seven... he's one of the first names that would come out of your mouth.
30: Are there guys on this roster, if LeBron's trying to weigh his options, are there guys on the roster where he looks at and says, oh, I could play with him. Oh, I could make this work. And then if he looks at a name and goes, yeah, that's a non-stop.
28: I don't know what he thinks.
30: I don't want to start with
28: him. My guess is this came up on that trip and that Channing Frye said something like this.
25: The smartest thing for him right now is to go back to the Lakers. And here's why. I don't like the setup. Cleveland got too many what ifs now. After seeing what I saw, like 52-year-old LeBron ain't going to solve them issues. They got soul issues. They got like, I don't like you issues, and yeah. I don't want to be here with you issues. If this team was like, hey, we just need this position, I'd be like, boom, go to Cleveland. They have a, that doesn't work with this, and this doesn't work with that, and how are we, when your youngest best player is starting to get all these rumors, that means people are on the phone.
28: When I hear that, Chris, it makes me wonder whether somebody wants out here, and we just don't know it yet. But it makes me wonder whether there is Donovan not agreeing to, which I don't think that's going to happen. Donovan sounded very committed to Cleveland. What is Evan Mobley thinking? I don't know that anybody really knows the answer to that. I know what we're thinking, which is we need him to be better.
30: We need, right.
28: But, you know, is he going to get on the phone with Kevin Garnett or Tim Duncan and say, I need to get better, I'm not good enough? Or is he going to, like, Chris, I just don't. Something is going on there that we're not getting the full picture and the full story of.
30: Right.
28: Do we have a potential trade demand coming from somebody or something? Soul issues. What are soul issues? I don't like you issues? Those are happiness issues. That's a problem.
2: This is just Channing being a little overcritical. And I love him being hard on the Cavs. I do. But he has had this attitude all season. That's a pretty bold thing
30: to just throw out there to get some clicks.
2: I don't think it's him getting clicks. I think he believes that he's frustrated with this iteration and team and what he sees on the basketball court. He's saying seems like a group of guys that don't like each other.
28: Coop, I don't want to overreact, but when I see everybody getting on the bus to go to Madison Square Garden and James Harden gets in some Lamborghini or something to drive over to the game, I know that it's a little thing and that I'm probably overreacting. I didn't see the 2016 Cavs doing stuff like that. I saw them all getting on the same bus and riding over to the game together because when you're a team, that's what you do.
2: Sure, but my whole thing is you can look at that and say, hey, you know, this might be an issue of guys not liking each other, which is what I think Channing is doing, not of a specific instance where someone throws a cup of soup on a coach, you know? Like, that's, I don't...
30: Sure.
2: So I don't think
28: I'm not worried about someone getting mad and throwing soup. See, I'm worried about something that's much more deep-seated and is less open than someone screaming at each other. I think someone screaming at each other is actually healthy. Go ahead, Chris.
30: So when you hear that clip from Channing Frye, is James Harden the person you think of?
28: I don't know. No, because they just traded for him. I think there are people with the Cavs that hardly know James Harden. Think about it, Chris. He got here in the middle of February.
30: Right.
28: And they started playing playoff games about 6 weeks later. And then all of a sudden they were in the Eastern Conference Finals. Like, there is something to be said for they probably just don't know each other well enough yet to have that answer. I think there were issues between Darius and Donovan. Not that it was like a deep-seated thing, but just that they didn't fit well together from a basketball standpoint. It was the multiple small guards.
30: Well, okay, sure. So a lack of fit on the court is one thing. What Channing Frye is alluding to is off the court.
28: Is a soul problem, which that requires a team psychiatrist and a rabbi as much as it does, you know, a basketball coach. 216-710-0850. I'm Aaron Goldhammer. He's Chris Oldak. 850 ESPN Cleveland. You could watch us on the ESPN Cleveland YouTube page.
5: Golden capsules every morning for good health and
28: what do you think won, Chris?
5: All natural bee pollen.
28: The fight of the two Joe B's jingles that we had earlier this
30: year. Not this one. The other one.
28: This one?
30: Yes. I don't think anybody called in for the survey saying... I think this was the unanimous choice by fans.
28: Look, I haven't heard from Joe this morning, but he was in here earlier this week, all excited about 10 months for $99. 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
30: Dude. No.
28: There's no hormones. This is
30: food. It is nutrition. It is what your body needs.
28: You know what Bruce Lee swore by when he was, you know, kicking ass? He swore by the power of bee pollen.
30: Bee pollen.
28: Boost up your energy. 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
2: It's in the Joby's Twitter inbox. I'm at HammerNation19. Chris is at the OG Paul. And Chris, you can hit us up in the ESPN Cleveland YouTube chat. No names, please, tweets the show and says, if LeBron comes home, is anything less than a trip to the finals, a failure?
1: I would say yes. But hold on, it's not just the LeBron factor. Okay, let's look at this from a rational sports fan standpoint. We have been saying for the last 4 years, got to keep taking the next step, got to keep taking the next step. What is the next step for this team? The next step, regardless if LeBron James is on this team or not, the next step is winning the Eastern Conference and at least making a return trip to the finals. That's the bar now. Saying you can't have fun and all those things, but that's the bar. You got to get there.
2: Jake Fisher, Mark Stein, by the way, reporting Cavs should soon have verbal agreement on a new multi-year deal with James Harden. That's not...
1: No surprise. It's not at surprising. All. He's
2: the guy of the four on the billboard that you feel most confident was going to be back just because of promises that were made when the Cavs traded for him.
1: Chris, and trying to get out of the second apron.
2: What are you seeing in the ESPN Cleveland YouTube chat?
1: Dylan says, paw and hammer. Ooh, paw first. How about that? He says, I have a different take. Hear me out. Am I crazy to think that there are too many Adidas athletes for LeBron to come back? There are literally Adidas logos all over the arena, and he's Nike.
2: All right. Donovan Adidas. Evan Adidas?
1: I think so.
2: I'm trying to think who else. I think Max Strus wears Nikes. What about Naquan Tomlin? Is he Adidas or is he? I don't know.
3: Pick that up. Evan Mobley is Adidas.
2: Okay. Donna tweets. He doesn't have a signature shoe, though.
3: No.
2: If he did, it would always. And I don't want to say that. Donna tweets the show and says, why are you just making things up? You have no idea. Never did I see or feel that the team didn't like each other. I mean, Donna, I'm not making this up. I'm playing cuts from a guy who was part of the 2016 right. championship team who's saying this. My guess is he knows somebody who knows something. Also, Tristan was on that trip, and Tristan was on the team last year. So, I mean, this isn't a totally uneducated read that we're getting here.
1: Eric says, this conversation is a bunch of guys who don't watch a lot of basketball. LeBron is one of the worst defensive players in the NBA. His stats are inflated because he cherry picks for 6 to 8 points a game.
3: Just not true. Did you see what he did against? I don't think this guy watches basketball. Did you see what he did against Houston in round one?
2: I have two words for you. Reed Shepard. And tell me that LeBron, when he wants to turn it on, now he's not the guy that he was when he was 29. Nobody's right. saying that. If he was, then you'd give up Jared Allen
1: to
2: get him.
1: Oh, my God, yeah. Crow Dog says, I'll never forget how the crowd exploded when Bronny scored on Jalen Tyson in Cleveland.
2: It's all-time great. People around the country are, like, somehow jealous of Bronny James. No. Cleveland loves Bronny James. We would go crazy for every basket. Oh, my God. Chris, if they won that title that I was talking about in Game 7, the embrace, the tears, I would hug Levi while LeBron hugs his son. It would be a moment for fathers and sons.
3: While you and LeBron would both hug your queen, Savannah.
2: Please stop. I meant to say he's the king of Akron. She's the queen of Akron. It's only coming across as creepy because you guys keep bringing it up over and over again. Bookman and Sun
1: There's
2: time
1: tape.
2: It's 9:32. This is 850 ESPN Cleveland. You could watch us at the ESPN Cleveland YouTube page.
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13: I love the Block Party because it's a chance for us to interact with our audience, with our fans, with you. 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On the beautiful East Bank Boardwalk of the Flats, there'll be food, there'll be drink, there'll be song. 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

0: feminist music here, Coop. What do we got?
1: Come on, man.
2: This is the song of the
1: Your
2: summer.
1: Your culture?
2: MGK, you know song of the summer.
1: I know you know this. Who is this?
0: MGK.
1: Oh.

0: Let me listen for a minute. Turn it up. I wonder if the next part is going to go.
1: It's just the instrumental.
0: Boy, this is great. Stella couldn't write this. My daughter's 7.
1: It's literally might be the song of the summer.
0: There's not much going on here.
1: It's the instrumental.
0: To what?
2: Can you pull up the song
1: Janice.
2: With to the lyrics?
1: STFU.
0: Oh, okay.
1: It's Drake.
2: From the new Iceman album.
1: There you go.
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0: 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Chris, I don't know that the Cavs are LeBron away from winning a championship, but I know they're not anywhere close to winning a championship with the team as it's currently constructed. And I'm not alone in that belief. The owner agrees because he tweeted that after game four against the Knicks ended.
2: So then let's find the middle ground. Are they closer to a title with LeBron?
0: Of course.
2: Okay.
0: Of course.
2: Okay.
0: And I can't sit around here and watch them draft Malik Thomas out of Louisville and a bunch of those kinds of moves and think that that's going to really get them substantially closer. If they want to use the Knicks as a model, the Knicks changed coaches. Didn't the Knicks win the title if Thibodeau is still the coach? I'd answer that no.
2: Probably not.
0: So, I mean, they did make a big change. The voice of the team changed. So don't tell me they didn't do anything. Also, there were some changes with role players, but the nuts and bolts of their team stayed the same because they had already accomplished something of significance. Like, they had beaten the Celtics. The Cavs, to beat the Toronto Raptors in a playoff series, I know Scotty Barnes, a good player, but it's not like knocking off Boston.
2: Right, and I know Detroit was the number one seed this year, but again, everybody looked at that and said, well, they're a regular season champ.
0: What did I say Malik Thomas went to college?
1: Louisville. He went to Arkansas.
0: Why did I say I got Louisville?
1: Yeah, you
0: on
1: got the
0: brain.
1: Red mixed up.
0: That's no, all. It's I'm going to Louisville over the weekend, and that's probably why.
2: Yeah. Oh, nice.
0: So you have to do something. You cannot just run it back.
2: And personally, to me, making decisions on either Dean Wade or Keon Ellis and signing Max Strus to an extension, like, those are not the things I'm thinking of when making changes.
0: It's absolutely on the margins. And by the way, the aggressive approach that you took to team building in 2015, 16, 17, was trading for Kevin Love a big decision?
2: Yeah.
0: Was firing David Blatt and hiring Tyronn Lue as the head coach?
2: Massive.
0: Was that a big decision? Okay, you did that 41 games into the season where you ended up going on and winning a championship. 216-710-0850. Chris has this morning's headlines.
3: From the big game to the crazy story you may have missed and everything in between, it's the headlines with Aaron Goldhammer, brought to you by the Sandell Law Firm.
0: I'm sorry, Chris, does anybody know anything? Like, we haven't really gone to the streets here at all today. Anybody heard anything? 710-0850. A lot of, Coop, don't shake your head
2: fans
0: at me.
2: Fans with sources.
0: A lot of times the fans kind of know what's going on a story like this.
1: I don't know of a story like this. This is pretty close to the chest.
0: Coop, the last time LeBron came home, it was broken by a cupcake lady, a tattoo guy, me, and Lee Jenkins. 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
1: Give yourself some more credit.
0: Chris, go ahead. 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
2: 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Well, we start with your Cleveland Guardians, who were off yesterday. They start a big series.

0: series against the Mariners. They come off a 3-6 trip against the White Sox, Astros, and Brewers. They are 4-6 since Jose Ramirez, Angel Martinez, and Chase DeLauder went on the injured list back on June 13th. Speaking of the injuries, when will the guys return? What about Chase DeLauder? Well, yesterday we got the latest from Andre Knott, who joined the Next Level.
1: I don't know if it'll be this series, but the hope, the fingers are crossed that he'll be able to return. And sometimes, like you said, during this homestand, and it's a longer homestand because I think we got three teams and we're here till past the 4th of July. So the hope is that he doesn't have to go out on a rehab stint. I think the expectation, I mean, right now, you just need his presence in the lineup, right? The lineup is a struggle right now. I mean, there's no doubt about it. But I think you just hope for what you had. I mean, to be honest, if you really look at it, he hasn't shown a ton of power since that first week of the season. But he's shown a good eye. He's shown the ability to drive runs in, something that they're struggling with mightily right now. You know, like I keep saying, they got to tread water. They got to tread water until their All-Star break.
2: Yep, they got to keep fighting. I thought it was a really impressive win on Wednesday afternoon. I thought
0: it was big
2: to give up the back-to-back home runs in the ninth. Psychologically, at that point, so many teams would just let go of the
0: just
2: rope.
0: Just fold.
2: And would lose the game in the ninth.
0: Right.
2: So they got through the ninth. They scored a run in the top of the tenth. Then they got out of it, bases loaded, one out, the bottom of the tenth. I just thought psychologically, it was really impressive. Now, physically, they're obviously lacking the ability to score. Seattle, Texas, and 4 with the White Sox is this homestand. My hope is that by the time you get to the 4 with Chicago, that Chase DeLauder is back on the field. But it's going to be another month at least until you see the heart and soul of your team again.
0: Yeah.
2: Until you see Jose Ramirez again. So
0: how many do you need to win out of these 10? These next three series?
2: I'd take 5-5 right now.
0: I would take 5-5 and minimum 2 against the White Sox. Like, you got to split with the White Sox at minimum.
2: Right. And then if you won 2 with Seattle, Texas wins 2 of 3 from you, and you get 2 of the 4 against Chicago, you'd probably feel okay with that.
0: Think about it, though. Even if you win 5-5, but 3 of them were against the White Sox, like, okay.
2: The games against the White Sox essentially, Chris, count for 2. Although, do you know that nobody in the American League right now is more than 5.5 games out of a playoff spot? The Angels are the worst team in the league. They're 5.5 out of the third wild card.
0: Really?
2: Chris, there's just so many playoff spots now. This isn't 1992 anymore, where you
0: true.
2: Get 2 teams and that's it. There's just a lot of ways to get into the postseason.
0: The other thing, and I know we've talked about how bad the American League is. By and large, you just look at it, it hasn't been great. And I know the run differential stat has been something we've paid attention to over the last couple of seasons. Aaron, there are only 3 teams in the American League with a positive run differential. And there's really only one that is really good. The Yankees are plus 110.
2: Right. They can kick the crap out of somebody.
0: Right. The Rays are plus 13. The Mariners are plus 4.
2: Yeah.
0: And everybody else is in the red.
2: Mariners got it back to 500. And by the way, that 500 mark, they've lost 2 in a row. It's good enough for what I would call first place in the American League West. Next!
0: Elsewhere with the Guards, the team calling up Cooper Engle, headed to the majors for the first time. The 2023 fourth round draft pick, the catcher getting his first opportunity with the big leagues. We'll see what he does over this year with the AAA Columbus slash 284 with a 967 OPS and 12 home runs.
2: Okay, so it's a catcher who might be able to hit a little bit.
0: Would you take a catcher who could hit 190?
2: You would, but I'm also, you know, Cooper Engle is not going to be managing the staff the way that Patrick Bailey and Austin Hedges are. So they're going to have to try to find a balance. Hedgie has hit a little bit this year. Bailey hits like a pitcher. I mean, that's almost like waving the white flag.
0: But automatic out, basically.
2: But both of those guys are very good at managing the staff, and they're very good defensive catchers. Cooper Engle is a rookie back there. So do you think it's going to affect Parker Messick to be thrown to another rookie as opposed to having the warm veteran security blanket of Austin Hedges behind the plate? This is an interesting line for
0: voter to walk.
2: Welcome
0: to the big show, though, right? Like, at some point, like,
2: yes.
0: But we've been saying it, though, that you need to find something for your lineup. I'm not saying this is the answer necessarily, but
2: maybe it's part of the answer.
0: It's part of it.
2: You've gotten rookie contributions. Messick, Bazana, DeLauder, now Khalil Watson, Method Man, as Albert in Scottsdale is calling him. and now potentially from Cooper Engel. So we'll see. I wouldn't count on him for a ton, but it's interesting he's getting this shot, and they're not bringing Bo Naylor back up here. So they clearly have moved on there. And I wonder now, like, Gabby Arias going to be in the lineup tonight? Or are they sticking with him out of the fold?
3: Don't think so.
2: Next!
0: I would not put him in there. Meanwhile, we got some news out of New York this morning that the Mets have announced that they are firing Carlos Mendoza, their manager, Andy Green, the interim for the remainder of the season. They have been a train wreck.
2: Francisco Lindor has made a lot of money in New York, and he's become more popular nationally and internationally. But he has not won anything since he got there. And that organization, I'm not blaming him, but that organization is about as bad as it gets in sports, Chris. They ought to commiserate with the Browns.
0: They are
2: the Mets.
0: 34-47, only 15 games out of first place behind the Braves in the NL East.
2: Did they sign Juan Soto?
3: They did.
2: I mean, how's he doing? Is he? They have a $300 million team. They let Pete Alonso walk. Why can't they pitch? The Guardians on a Filene's basement TJ Maxx budget pitch 10 times better than the overpriced, spoiled New York Mets. Next!
0: Over to the NBA, where Mark Stein, Jake Fisher reporting, likely the Cavs and James Harden likely to soon agree to a verbal agreement on a multi-year extension. Aaron, this really isn't news. This was the first domino for the Cavs this offseason in terms of roster moves, so feels like it's just a matter of time.
2: I mean, one of the first things the Cavs need to do is get themselves out of the second apron. Correct. So that they can start to manipulate the roster. So that's their step one. On this LeBron thing, LeBron's step one is deciding whether he wants to play next year or not. Do you think he's made that decision, Chris?
0: Yeah, I do.
2: A lot of people are just assuming that he's going to play. I don't know. I'm seeing the Father's Day card from his daughter that he posted on Instagram. And not to sound all creepy, like I'm following every single thing that goes up there, but I mean, it's kind of my job. Like, they're talking about the time they want to spend together. What do you call it when a guy starts spending more time on the golf course than anywhere else, Chris? It's called retirement.
0: Either retirement or a midlife crisis, one of the two.
2: Yeah, I'm in the middle of a midlife crisis, and LeBron might be in the middle of both.
0: Yeah.
2: Next!
0: Elsewhere around the NBA and the Cavs, well, we know the Cavs got swept out of the Eastern Conference Finals against the Knicks. Were all of the problems on the court? Well, according to Channing Frye on the Road Trippin' podcast, maybe not.
4: The smartest thing for him right now is to go back to the Lakers. And here's why. I don't like the setup. Cleveland got too many what-ifs now. After seeing what I saw, like 52-year-old LeBron ain't going to solve them issues. They got soul issues. They got, like, I don't like you issues, and yeah. I don't want to be here with you issues. If this team was like, hey, we just need this position, I'd be like, boom, go to Cleveland. They have a, that doesn't work with this, and this doesn't work with that, and how are we, when your youngest best player is starting to get all these rumors, that means people are on the phone.
2: I don't know. Kobe certainly was emphatic about not trading Evan Mobley, but so this might be just a reflection of the fans. The fans are very frustrated, Chris. You know, Evan Mobley has turned himself into a good player, but at the same time, he's also probably fallen short of the expectations that his own organization had for him. And I want to make this perfectly clear, okay? I was not the one, and Riz was not the one, that said that Evan Mobley was the second coming of Kevin Garnett or Tim Duncan. Or, you know who was saying that? The Cavs were saying that. And Evan was saying that. So he's fallen short of their expectations. Not mine, not Wendy's, not Briz's. He's fallen short of what they said they thought he could be. The best player on a championship team. And he comes and goes. I mean, Chris, there were stretches of playoff games where I was like, wow. Evan Mobley showing up.
0: I remember listening to Richard Jefferson on one of the broadcasts, I forget which game it was, where he said, guys, if Evan Mobley played like this consistently, he'd be unstoppable.
2: Well,
0: and then there are stretches, Aaron, and I know you were about to say it, I don't mean to steal your thunder. Then there were stretches of games where he didn't attempt a shot in the second half.
2: Of a game. Unacceptable. It's unacceptable.
0: You can't have that. Demand the ball and chuck up a shot for all I care.
2: No, I mean...
0: Yes! Play. And worst case scenario, just demand the ball and put up a shot.
2: Play with the same level of force all the time.
0: You know what I mean.
2: Like, you know... And
0: consistency.
2: And get stronger. Like, part of the problem with him is he's so wiry. But we've been saying this for 5 years.
0: Get angry.
2: Yeah, okay, maybe I'll make up a trade rumor involving Evan Mobley just to try to make him angry. Next!
0: Another name around the league that is still out there on the trade block, Jaylen Brown of the Celtics. Brian Windhorst of ESPN on Unsportsmanlike on the likelihood of him getting traded.
3: He's going to get traded. Obviously, they offered him very strongly, you know, to the Bucks. The Brad Stevens came out and said many, many wonderful things about him and respectful and all that stuff. He never said he wasn't trading him, which he obviously could have done. And he met with Jaylen before this happened, and he didn't meet with him to say, hey, are you summering in Greece? Are you summering? Are you going to try the Mediterranean? Like, he obviously told him that they're seriously going to, there's a chance they're going to trade him. Jaylen Brown is 29 years old, coming off his best season, under contract for 3 years. Those are things that you like. It's not a guarantee that they're going to be able to find a deal that they like that's going to improve the team, but I think they are intending to trade him.
2: What I have heard, Chris, is that the teams that were interested in Giannis and didn't get him are the same teams that are interested in Jaylen Brown. So who's on that list? We know the Cavs had called about Giannis, okay? Not this past summer, but certainly in February at the trade deadline.
5: Minnesota.
2: Minnesota kind of made their move, though.
5: It doesn't sound like they're done. There's whispers that they might try to add Jaylen Brown, too.
2: And trade who?
5: They're probably McDaniels would probably be involved in that one.
2: They need power forwards, though. They don't need Jaylen Brown. They need size in Minnesota right now. Okay. I mean, maybe you want to put them on the list. What about, I heard Portland?
5: Portland has been the...
2: They've got a cheap owner that just hired a coach on a year-to-year.
5: You would have to get rid of Denny Avdija in that deal. And I just, at that point, what does Jaylen Brown do for you?
2: Right.
5: You know?
2: Yep. And I mean, does Boston want Jrue Holiday back? I don't know.
5: Who else? Not for Jaylen Brown.
2: Who else was in the mix for Giannis? I mean, Miami doesn't have anything left to trade.
0: I mean, it's not going to be Miami.
2: Atlanta?
5: Atlanta has been brought up.
2: All right. Well, I mean, the Cavs have to, at the very least, be aware of where he goes. Because if I was Jaylen Brown, I would want to stay in the Eastern Conference. I don't want to have to deal with Oklahoma City, Luka, and San Antonio. That sounds like a nightmare.
5: One team that's been brought up a little bit in passing has been your Denver Nuggets.
2: Okay. Huh.
5: How would you like that fit?
2: I like Jamal Murray a lot. But
5: you would assume that he would be involved in a Jaylen Brown deal.
2: I would assume that, yeah. But what the Celtics need is size. Again, like I'm trying to piece together a deal that makes sense for Boston. They're not going to trade Jaylen Brown for a bunch of draft picks.
0: No.
2: Like they might at this point.
5: If you trade him to Portland, you're definitely obviously.
0: But that's why I don't think Portland necessarily makes sense.
2: No, you're getting Donovan Klingon. You know, you're getting size.
5: I mean, Donovan Klingon's like a throw-in center.
2: No, like, Donovan Klingon's
5: he's an
2: up-and-coming player.
5: He's a nice player. He's like a Zubac, like an Ivan Zubac.
2: Ivica Zubac? Who is Ivan Zubac? Next!
0: Over to the World Cup.
5: The name, that's all.
0: Over to the World Cup, where yesterday at 10 o'clock we saw the USA's final pool play game against Turkey. It was tied 2-2 in the final minute of extra time.
6: The USA's big star gets nutmegged. Guler still trying to get in. Chance for a cross. Comes back to the top of the box. Now it's clipped in at the backside. Matt Turner, it's stopped home. Turkey score the winning goal in the 98th minute. They might
0: Fox on the call, 3-2 the final, despite the loss The USA had already clinched their group. We know now, after some more play yesterday, that the USA in the round of 32 will take on Bosnia July 1st, 8 o'clock at night.
2: Okay, I am pretty sure that the U.S. was just kind of messing around with some things in this game. And it's good that Pulisic played, didn't get re-injured. They brought Dest in, but, you know, not until really late in the game. So I don't know how focused they were. That being said, I think it's kind of good that they had some real defensive slip-ups in this game where they allowed odd man rushes going the other way, where they let Turkey run much more free than they had beforehand. Chris, I actually don't mind them losing this game. I think it kind of recenters them mentally and makes them realize they have been handed nothing. They are still the 16th ranked soccer team in the world, and that they got to focus in and get better in order to beat Bosnia, let alone accomplish some incredible dream that's still 3 weeks down the line.
0: So I'm right there with you. Like, not a big deal. Like, anybody overreacting to this loss, I don't understand it. You never want to lose, but at the same time, like, you didn't, they had 9 new starters in there. Like, it's okay. Like, it's not the end of the world. Games today, Norway and France get things going at 3 o'clock today. You also, Aaron, Cape Verde against Saudi Arabia, 8 o'clock tonight.
2: Cap Verde.
0: No, it's not.
2: We decided this.
0: No, every broadcast, including the game broadcast, continue to say Cape Verde. So
2: I'll tell you, it's not Isaac Zubak or whatever.
5: You're lucky that RJ has his headphones on right now and doing a clip, because if he wasn't.
2: It's Cap Verde, Cape Verde, whatever you want to call it.
0: But that is it, Aaron. Those are this morning's headline.
2: Are they going to recall it because we do the turkey trot downtown. I do it every year on Thanksgiving. The turkey.
0: Do not do it every year on Thanksgiving.
2: I did it once.
0: It's much different than saying I do it every year. It's wild. That's a wild. I'm sorry. I cannot let that claim just slide on in there.
2: It's a minor exaggeration.
0: Minor.
2: 3.2. Yeah,
0: I don't know.
2: It's a 5K. Run around the stadium, whatever. Yeah. I was like, I finished last in the Turkey A Trot, which is on Thanksgiving Day, downtown Cleveland. This is 850 ESPN Cleveland, a Good Karma brand station, WKNR Cleveland.
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0: Bookman & Son time, 10 o'clock straight up. 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
15: Tastes like strawberries on a summer evening. And it sounds just like a song.
2: Coming up bottom of the hour here, 10:30, about 25 minutes from now, Chris. We're going to talk to NFL Network. He is with John Boy on the baseball side. He hosts Battle Bots, which is like the coolest show where robots fight against each other. It's like a seven-year-old's dream. Chris Rose is going to jump on with us. You might remember him from Best Damn Sports Show, period. You see him all over the national media. At 11 o'clock, I believe, Chris, you have another edition of Beat the Clock that you are going to
0: I sure do.
2: Oh, boy. That is Coop. You better step your game up because last
5: you
2: week.
5: You better step your game
0: you
5: up.
0: You guys are going to get mad at me.
2: Well, last week I was in here with Jake Trotter and we got 5 out of 10.
0: 5 out of 10.
2: Which equaled the best that you and I had ever done. So what we're trying to do this week is to get 6 out of 10.
0: You guys you got like 3 of the first 4 or something like that,
2: yeah,
0: correct?
2: Yeah, we got off to a hot start and then we kind of hit a little bit of a brick wall. Chris puts us on the clock. We have to name. It's a fun game. We invite everybody to play along with us. It's the home edition, if you will.
0: Exactly.
2: Of Beat the Clock. Chris, if I was going to stop, let's say like drinking or smoke, like immediately, I wasn't going to go into any kind of a program. I was going to stop drinking Coke because that's what I love to do. Coca-Cola Classic.
0: Okay.
2: I'm stopping cold turkey.
0: Oh my God.
2: Yeah. Mm-hmm.
0: That's awful. That's terrible.
2: You're terrible. Chris, did you see that apparently in a recent proposal, the Major League Baseball Players Association wants to end one of your favorite things in the entire world.
0: And what's that?
2: Well, they want to pursue a ban on all MLB-related prop bets.
0: I did see this.
2: Aiming to combat harassment from disgruntled gamblers. Is this on social media? Are people screaming, you didn't get 2 base hits?
5: Can I just say something? You're an absolute loser if you heckle sports players that you bet on. Nobody cares, dude.
0: I agree with you, but it happens.
2: So their point is, let me see, they want their players and the league in general to be able to financially benefit from sponsorships from FanDuel, DraftKings,
0: right.
2: BetMGM, Bet365, all the different options. Of course, we're FanDuel here on The Really Big Show, America's number one sportsbook. But they also want to really limit and regulate the kinds of things that fans can bet on.
0: Is the reason
2: because they think that it might lead to some kind of impropriety? That's what happened to Emmanuel Clase. Or is it because they are worried about, you know, players taking on a bunch of stuff?
0: I don't think it's that.
2: I bet on David Fry to hit a home run today, and he didn't, so I'm going to scream at him from the stands?
0: I think that Major League Baseball is concerned about making sure that it looks like the game is being played
2: on the up and up.
0: On the up and up and with integrity.
2: Chris, there are too many prop bets.
0: Of course there are.
2: Now, you are parlay pop.
0: But I mean, listen, I love them, but I also sometimes will literally bet 25 cents on a prop bet. You know, can a guy, I don't know, in the NBA, you know, will a guy get a triple-double? I'll bet 20 cents on it.
2: By the way, the Cavs trade Jared Allen. What are you going to bet on?
0: Because I can still bet Jared Allen first bucket.
2: You just do it when he's playing for
0: whatever team he's playing for, yeah.
2: That is a weird one to me. Who thought that you should be able to bet on who would score the first basket of a game? This is obviously for people that don't actually want to watch a game. They just want to get a little rush of adrenaline.
0: A little juice.
2: Yeah, right. And so when we bet it, Chris, you bet it, be honest. You bet it because you don't stay up for the entire game. You got to be here at 3 o'clock in the morning. So you go to bed at 9. So you're only up at... if the Cavs game tips off at 8 o'clock,
0: you got to put
2: the kids to bed.
0: 8 o'clock tips, I can see the whole game. When they're on the West Coast and they don't start till 10... I'm not staying up for that.
2: So you just watch
0: I'll see the first couple minutes and I'll see if Jared Allen scores the first basket.
2: Yeah.
0: You know.
2: You want to know the result before your alarm goes off and you're back up for the next day.
0: Yes.
2: Okay. I'm going to go through the bets that are available on tonight's Guardians Mariners game. And you tell me whether
0: incredible.
2: It's something you should be able to bet on.
0: I'm hearing right now is that you're building my parlay for later tonight is what I'm hearing.
2: I mean, kind of, but also, I don't know that much of this stuff really even belongs on here. The number, whether somebody hits a home run, I think that's fair game, right?
0: Yeah.
2: How many hits somebody gets? Should that be fair game or is that foul, Chris?
0: Say it again, I'm sorry.
2: How many hits somebody gets?
0: I think that's fair.
2: The over-under total runs scored in the first inning.
0: Love that one. Fair.
2: Okay. Alternate run lines. Strikeout totals. Player hits, runs, and RBIs combined. Total bases.
0: See, I think those are all okay. The whole betting the mile per hour with pitches, like that to me is where we're just getting a little too far in the weeds.
2: Outcome of a pitch.
0: I don't love that.
5: That you could easily control. Like, these are things that are easily controllable.
0: Well, that's also kind of what we're allegedly...
2: Should you be able to bet the exact final score of the game?
0: Yes. I like that.
2: That is totally the sports book just taking free money. Especially in basketball where it's absurd that you think that you
0: gotten
2: could nail ones. The exact...
0: I gotten within 1 point before. It was a Cavs game a couple years ago. I think I did like 101 to like 103, and I think it was like 101, 102.
2: And what did it pay?
0: Oh, my God. Like a $1 was like $300.
2: Player to hit a moonshot.
0: I'm looking at that one now.
2: So what is that defined
0: player
2: as?
0: To hit a home run 420 feet or longer.
2: So if it's 419?
0: You lose.
2: If it's 420, you win.
0: You win.
2: If it's 421, you win. Coop, that is absurd.
0: Like, there's some on here. There are inning specials. Like, three up, three down, including one strikeout, two strikeouts, three strikeouts. Like, there's all these things that are crazy.
2: Player to hit a laser is defined as a home run with a specified miles per hour exit velocity.
0: All right, this is going to be mean.
2: Like,
0: Aaron,
2: will Cal Raleigh hit a home run with a 105-mile-per-hour exit velocity? If he homers and it's 104, you lose. If he hits it 106, but it goes off the top of the wall, you lose. If he hits it 106 and it clears the fence, you get paid 6.5 to 1.
0: Okay, aside from what we're doing right now, we know how the guards lineup has been struggling as of late, right?
2: Mm-hmm.
0: It is plus $17,500. So a $1 bet would win you $175.
2: Mm.
0: Either team to throw a no-hitter.
2: Not tonight.
0: Not tonight?
2: Wait till they play the White Sox and or the Yankees. Wait till they play the Yankees again. That Rodon is going to throw a no-hitter against the Guardians at some point. Look up what this pitcher has done against the guards, and also don't do it if it's a righty. Only allow that if it's a left-handed pitcher.
0: Hits per inning is a bet you can make in tonight's game.
2: Yeah.
0: First inning, 0-1 hits. 2 hits, 3 hits, 4 or more.
2: Total run bans. I mean, Chris, they're not wrong that some of this stuff is just pretty wild. And it's never anything that it would occur to me to bet on. What occurs to me is two things. The outcome of the game and the total. Like, that's where I'm investing my time and energy. You like to bet dinger Thursdays.
0: Sure, but again, I think those are okay. How about first scoring play? Will it score 1 run, 2 runs, 3 runs, or will it be a grand slam?
2: How about we just put a max cap on some of these props and use that as the answer? So that if Chris wants to bet 25 cents, you're not going to get that mad at a guy who, you know, doesn't do what you want him to do.
0: I've never, like, been furious at a player because they didn't come through. Like, have I been disappointed my bets didn't hit? Yeah. But it's not like I'm sitting there going, oh.
5: Maybe being playful with the player, but like to get legitimately upset, like a player at your fantasy team or looking at your bets is crazy
2: now,
5: work.
2: Coop, I would never even mention to a player that I had a bet on. It's so unprofessional.
5: When you're a fan, you're not looking at professionalism.
2: Well, I'm just saying, like, you're in the Browns locker room every day.
5: Oh, it's not like I'm going to be, like, going up to
2: Quinshon
5: being like, man, hey, got you over 50-plus yards today. Right. Like, it's not that. I'm talking about as a fan.
2: They would chuck you out of the locker room.
5: Oh, my God. So quickly.
2: Also, the only time I wanted to tell this story that I really got mad at a player about something gambling or fantasy related, I once lost a fantasy game because they count it as negative yards rushing for a quarterback
0: when
2: they take
0: down.
2: A knee. Oh. That was awful. And then, I'm sorry, when Isaac Okoro couldn't score 1 point, I bet him over a half a point.
0: But again, Aaron, we were joking about that more so because of how pathetic it was, not because you lost a grand betting it.
2: It's the kind of player he is. Isaac Okoro's not out there to score 25 points. But I thought, I mean, Chris, get
0: we
2: to the line.
0: We thought he'd score a point.
2: Take it to the hole. Get fouled. Score a free
0: diving
2: throw.
0: Diving for a loose ball when you're in the bonus. You know what I mean? Like something.
2: Chris, 0-for-3 from the field. 0-for-2 from 3. 0-for-0 from the free throw line. And 0 points. Bookman and Sun Time 1016. We'll talk to Chris Rose coming up in 15 minutes on The Really Big Show.
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19: 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But this summer, during the FIFA World Cup, it's an invitation, America. Never watched soccer before? Perfect. Think a corner kick is a karate move? Sure, why not? Prefer sports where players can use their hands? Me too. Just here for the snacks? Now we're talking. So grab a bag of Lay's and jump on the bandwagon. We're undefeated. 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
20: As families head into summer travel season, there's one thing many people forget to plan for. What happens if someone gets sick when you're away from home? Joining us now is Dr. Peter McCullough with some smart ways to be prepared before summer begins. Doctor, summer is supposed to be relaxing, but travel can come with surprises. So why is summer a time when families should think ahead medically?
21: Because there's always stress about getting sick on a trip and then ending up in the urgent care.
20: What are some of the most common issues that families will run into during these summer trips from a medical standpoint?
21: Various forms of food poisoning or traveler's diarrhea, getting viral upper respiratory tract infections that get too far along and they become a bacterial secondary infection like a bronchitis, then of course usual things like bladder infections, yeast infections.
20: So what do you recommend people do before they leave on their trip?
21: Everybody should consider having a medical emergency kit. Nowadays, we can pre-prescribe medications, cover dozens of illnesses ahead of time, and then people can be ready to go if something does happen. We have a guidebook as well as telemedicine available to get help when you're away from home and avoid the urgent care.
20: So it's really all about preparedness.
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2: Some buzz, Chris, about Jaylen Brown and the Pistons. Oh, boy. If that were to happen, I think you'd put New York ahead of the Cavs. I think you'd put the Pistons ahead of the Cavs. I think you'd probably put, you know, I don't know where how you'd feel about Boston. I think they would sign and trade Jalen Duren, remember, who had a great regular season for Detroit and an absolutely disastrous playoff
0: run. Right.
2: But if you put Cade and Jalen Brown in the backcourt together, I think that moves another team past the Cavs in the Eastern Conference pecking order. And, you know, then you got all these other teams. Indiana's going to be back, I would guess, with Tyrese Halliburton back on the
0: court. You'd have no reason to think otherwise.
2: I mean, Miami's not going to stink. They just got Giannis. They got Giannis and Bam in their front court. Yeah. Like, I don't know if they're going to be better than the Cavs, but they're certainly going to be in the conversation. Orlando is going to be in the conversation, I would guess. You know, again, that's a
0: team if the Cavs aren't careful.
2: I mean, are we talking about a play-in team, or are we talking about first home court advantage in the first round? It's a long way away, but I see teams making moves, Chris, and I see the Cavs drafting a guy in the second round out of Arkansas. You've been kicking around the idea of updating your bathroom for a while. 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Chris, Bill Barnwell ranked the skill position guys on all 32 NFL teams. I will tell you that the Detroit Lions, according to Bill, who's a analytics guy, smart guy, stats guy, has written for ESPN.com forever. The Detroit Lions have the best group of skill guys in the NFL. They got Jahmyr Gibbs. They got Amon-Ra St. Brown catching pass. They got Jameson Williams. They got tight ends coming out of their ears. And obviously they got Jared Goff throwing them the ball. Okay, where do you think the Browns, with their admittedly improved receiving core, but, you know, not just the quarterback. I don't know that anybody thinks they've got a great skill position player on the roster. They got some guys who are young with talent. Where do you think they came in?
0: So I don't mean to spoil the game, but I do know where they came in.
2: All right, Coop.
0: I'll let Coop take a stab at it.
2: Coop, do you want to try to spoil the game? Who do you think was dead last in the NFL in skill position?
5: In skill position? Cardinals.
2: This team went from third in 2024 to DFL. Dead bleeping last in 2026. The Miami Dolphins.
5: Wow.
2: Have the worst skill position group. Remember, they traded Jalen Waddle to the Broncos. Tyreek Hill
5: is gone.
2: Where does he play now?
5: They released him. I don't think he's signed anywhere right now.
2: Is he on a team?
5: I don't believe so.
2: I kind of assumed he was going to go back to Kansas City. Anyway.
0: So I just want to point out, Coop said that the Cardinals were last. They are not last on this list. They are sixth on this list.
2: Well, they drafted...
5: I mean, does Jeremiah Love really do that much to turn the skill position around?
2: They've got Maserati Marv and Trey McBride's like the best tight end in the NFL
5: I guess you're right.
2: 31 is the New York Giants. I kind of disagree with that. I mean, some of their guys are coming back from injury. Neighbors and they like that...
0: Scataboo.
2: Does he believe in concussions yet or is he still...
0: I don't know.
2: Yeah, that's interesting. They're 31st and then 30th in the NFL, guys. You're not in the 20s. You're in the 30s.
0: The all too comfortable position of being in the 30s.
2: You were 20th in 2024. You were 29th last year. And somehow, according to Bill Barnwell, now I disagree with this. Chris, he says you got worse. I don't understand that.
0: I disagree with the idea of you got worse. Like, the talent you brought in, especially with your young receivers with Casey Concepcion and Denzel Boston. Like, listen, I'm excited about them. But to say that you got worse, now, if you want to make the argument, well, you can. I actually made this argument, I think, yesterday. Like, you can't just name them and say all of a sudden you're better because we haven't seen them play yet. You can't say that they're worse.
2: Who are the Browns' best? Who's the Browns' best skill position player? Harold Fannin.
5: Yeah, I would say.
2: Or Quinshon.
0: I think it's one two. Those guys.
2: You know, both coming off of some injuries. You do have the rookie receivers. That's the big. But I'll tell you what, guys. One guy who I don't have a lot of faith and confidence in, but really needs to step up and just play better, is Jerry Judy.
0: The so one thing about that,
2: if he's your number one wide receiver, I understand why Bill Barnwell's got you 30th.
0: But we've seen him play well. So we know it's there.
2: It's when he's had a better quarterback, just like so many receivers.
0: Just like everything that we talk about with this football team. Once you figure that position out, it feels like everything else will fall in place.
2: I mean, Chris, his good game was with the best quarterback you've had in the last 2 years, just Jameis Winston.
0: Yeah. Against Denver.
2: That's Cincinnati third, the Los Angeles Rams second, and the Detroit Lions are

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1: Me? 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
0: Hang with us this offseason.
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0: The biggest thing in the country right now is soccer. 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

0: NFL Network. You can watch him host Battle Bots, one of my favorite shows. You can watch him on Dugout Discussions and on Baseball Today on John Boy. You can follow him on Instagram. You can follow him on Twitter. I mean, he's got a lot of jobs. Chris Rose joins us back for the first time in a long time on The Really Big Show. What's up, Chris?
1: What's going on, guys?
0: Morning, how are Chris. You? Of all those
1: good
0: titles,
1: morning, good morning.
0: How do you prefer to be introduced?
1: Well, it depends. I mean, how about Native Clevelander on this one?
0: I like that.
1: You know, yeah, I could have thrown that in there, but that's okay. Whatever, you know.
0: So
1: there's a lot of monikers that have been thrown in front of this name. So whichever one you choose is perfectly fine.
0: Chris, I thought you'd be good.

0: just to kind of run through all three of the teams here today and help us come up with a little state of the affairs in Cleveland sports. And starting with the team that's actually in action right now, I saw you posted on social yesterday. You know, everybody's excited about Cooper Engle getting up here. People were following him as he was walking down the street to the ballpark yesterday and all that. But you said what a lot of people were thinking, which is that they must be allergic to developing right-handed hitters. How concerned are you about all the injuries and the offensive lineup issues that the Guardians are having as they enter this homestand?
1: Well, I was concerned before the injuries. I mean, it's not a, it's a better lineup than it was last year. I mean, considerably. But you have to remember, this was a team, even though batting average is not really a big thing anymore, facts are facts. It was the worst batting average ever that made the playoffs for a team. So, you know, we had to kind of grow off of that. Angel Martinez had played, I thought, very, very well the first 2 months of the season. De Lauder, I thought, proved that, you know, he's probably hitting third way too early in his big league career, but he is somebody that they can count on. Bazzana has been fantastic, really has exceptional knowledge of the strike zone for a kid that's only been up since late April. So there are some good aspects of this. You know, the problem becomes they're pretty easy to plan against, right? If you have a decent number of left-handers in your bullpen, or even if you wanted to use openers against them, lefties against them, you can really force Stephen Vogt's hand. And, you know, people will get on Stephen left and right for this and that and the other thing. Folks, if you were in his shoes, what would you do with the lineup that we've got? I mean, when David Fry is your most productive, strictly right-handed bat, that's it's not great. I mean, I think David's a good, solid player, but he can't be the guy that you have. And it's just, it's really not a reflection of these young guys that are coming up, because one person fired back on me with a tweet, like, you're trying to piss on his parade, Cooper Engle's big day, and, you know, maybe he's got family that's looking at your tweets. That's not the point. You can say, I'm excited to see Cooper Engle, but at the same time, guys, the last strictly right-handed hitter that this franchise developed, in my opinion, was Johnny Peralta. I mean,
2: Holy cow.
1: He wasn't even an all-star for us. He was an all-star when he moved on to other teams. But that's a guy who you could put in the lineup every day and say, yeah, okay, that is a dependable major league bat. I can't come up with anybody else. I can come up with switch hitters, but when you're talking about constructing a team and their reluctance to go out and pay a guy in major league terms, a nominal fee, they just, ownership has no interest in doing that.
0: Yeah. I mean, I'm thinking like Manny was a pretty good right-handed bat, but like, I mean, I'm really racking my brain here to try to come up with somebody that fits that. Michael Brantley was a lefty. Yeah. I mean, I'm going through it and I just,
1: yeah, you're not going to do it. I've already done this exercise. So you're not, there's no, I just gave you the answer to the test. I'm just telling you, like, there's nobody else. It's been 20 years and that's too bad. And once again, I'm not throwing this all on our player development people. I'm just not. Although they have, like, last year, I think they made an about face in terms of what sort of players they're going after. And I know that they're playing percentages in terms of the way that the stadium is built and the wind patterns and constructing your team and stuff like that. But, well, like I said, just go watch the way that Stephen Vogt has to manage games because of a lack of right-handed productivity. Now, we've also gotten rid of three guys that are going to be playing in the All-Star game in 2 weeks, in Yandy Diaz and Junior Caminero and Ernie Clement, that are all right-handed hitters.
0: Yeah.
1: So we can have that discussion too.
2: So if you're Stephen Vogt over these next couple of weeks, how do you combat that and just stay afloat here before all the guys get back from their injuries?
1: Yeah, well, so there's a few things. Like, Daniel Schneeman's got reverse splits. That means that he's actually better against left-handed pitching this year than he is against right-handed pitching, and it's not even close. So you have to keep that in mind. I'll be curious to see who they move today. I mean, I think everybody thinks it's going to be Stuart Fairchild. I wonder if they're sick of Arias' act.
0: Yep.
1: And it's not that's not a great move to me, because I still think you need another dependable defender. But like the stuff that happened the other day with Hoskins, with him one hopping that throw,
0: yeah,
1: and Hoskins getting pissed at him, like
0: we also didn't like the swinging third strike, just stand there, don't run to first base move.
1: No,
0: didn't exactly
1: right.
0: go over great with the fan base here either.
1: I get it, and here's the thing: when you are missing your future Hall of Famer, your cornerstone, you have to be buttoned up in virtually every other area right now. Like, look, Cade Smith's going to hang a slider. That sort of stuff happens. You know, that happens to guys who are going to make all-star teams. What you can't have is missed assignments, poor base running, poor coaching on the bases, and we fell victim to that during this most recent road trip, in my opinion.
0: Chris Rose is with us. Chris, on the other hand, they've got about four guys that I would put on the Rookie of the Year ballot. Of all the rookies, who has impressed you the most?
1: Well, Metzick's been great. He's been phenomenal. I think he's going to get serious consideration to be in Philadelphia for the All-Star game. I talked to you about Bezzana. I'm really impressed. And for people that don't really do a deep dive into the baseball world, the 2024 draft class, of which he went 1-1, is going to go down, I think, as one of the best that we've seen in the last 50 years, easily. Like, the number of guys who are not only up already less than 2 years since the draft, but are changing the face of their team, it's pretty remarkable. I love what Khalil Watson did in Chicago. I'm happy for that kid that he got a couple of really good knocks. I thought he gave some good at-bats against tough left-handed pitching, too. Like, he looked better than some of our right-handed hitters did against left-handed pitching. Hmm. You know, I mean, I think all those guys have done fine, and I'm looking forward to seeing Cooper Engel. He's going against a right-handed staff this weekend against Seattle, so I hope he doesn't come up here and sits. I hope he gets a couple of starts this weekend. I think it wouldn't shock me if they start him at DH here.
0: Yeah. I thought maybe too, because I just know how much they value the defensive prowess of their catchers and how comfortable they make the pitching staff. Chris Rose is with us. All right. Well, Chris, we got a quarterback debate going on in Cleveland.
2: Stop us if you've heard that before.
0: Well, Chris, do you think they're going to go with Watson or Sanders to start the season September 13th in Jacksonville?
1: I mean, I have no idea. I can't wait to get to camp and start talking to people. The stuff in the helmet and shorts does nothing for me. Mm-hmm. I mean, it gets me excited to go see guys. Like, I'm just like everybody else. I can't wait to see Denzel Boston going when there are pads on. Like, that makes me excited. But the quarterback stuff is like, it's like playing 7-on-7. It means nothing. Zero. Zilch. Mm. The most important stuff with the quarterback evaluation is the stuff that we don't get to see right now. What's going on in the classroom? What's going on behind closed doors? How are they handling that? How are they leading teams? So, you know, with all of that stuff, you know, I understand the importance of it, and I understand people wanting to talk about it and wanting to yell and kick and scream about, well, it's got to be this guy, it's got to be that guy. The evaluation process, we're just not privy to. Once they start opening practices and there's some bullets flying, as they say, then it'll be a little different.
0: I agree, Chris, but I would also say I just don't want to watch Deshaun Watson anymore, and I don't think that I don't think I'm in the wrong for feeling that way. I understand running the team, they've got to look at this differently because they've still got to have him here, and I just would be more excited about seeing Shador. And kind of my concern is, if they give Watson the job, would you have any worry about having the most famous backup quarterback in the NFL?
1: Would I worry about it?
0: Yeah, like, would you? There's some people who don't think Shador could be a backup because he's just too polarizing, too famous, too popular, and that it would totally drive a truck through the culture of the team.
1: Well, I mean, I don't know about that. I do think that I think you got to hang on to him. There's no reason to trade him. Whatever these ridiculous rumors were that, sorry, I know it was your guy, but I mean, it's certifiably insane. That, I mean, what would you get for Shedeur Sanders right now?
0: Nothing. I mean, I mean, nobody wanted to draft him, and I don't know that his stock has really gone up, but I think that it's
1: it's not just
0: Riz, Chris. I mean, it's we've heard this now from NFL Network. Cameron Wolf said something to this effect. Jeremy Fowler said something to this effect from ESPN. Like, I don't think it's totally baseless. I don't know what they're thinking, but I think there is some merit to the fact that it's happening.
1: Yeah, we'll just play this out just for a second. So a guy who got passed over several times by each team and then got drafted in the fifth round and then started half a season, like, you need leverage in order to create some sort of scenario where he gets traded for anything more than a sixth or seventh round pick, unless that's what it is. I mean, if somebody says they're offering a sixth or seventh round pick, I don't even pick up the phone.
0: Right.
1: Right?
0: Right.
1: You're talking about a guy.
0: I wouldn't.
1: No, and I don't think Andrew Berry would either. I think it's utterly preposterous because you do need a backup. For God's sakes, this team starts four or five quarterbacks a year. You need a backup if for whatever reason you go with Deshaun Watson. I mean, now on a personal note, I would like to see what Shedeur can do because I just think it's best for the future of your franchise, meaning if you do strike gold somewhere. And I thought that the offense looked considerably different with him when he came in. But that's because I always felt like they were, even if we were on our own 15, the offense always felt like we were in the other team's red zone with the way that we threw the ball. Like everything was so compacted, you know, when Dylan Gabriel was in there. So he did make the offense look different, if not considerably better. So I would like to see him get a shot at this. I kind of know what Deshaun Watson can do, or more appropriately can't, but maybe things are different with a new coaching staff and a new regime there. We'll see.
2: Yeah, Chris, that's actually where I was going to go next. How different do you think things will be with Todd Monk in a first-time head coach?
1: Well, they'll be more honest, I can tell you that, and not what I mean by that is that guy, he will tell you exactly what he's thinking. So I'll be curious to see how that plays out. But, you know, the offense has been horrific to watch the last 2 years. It's just, you know, you don't have to look at the stats to know that. It's just, it was deflating when we had the ball at times. And, you know, I am impressed what they've done with the wide receiver room. It certainly feels better. You know, we went from a talentless room to one where you can at least get excited. Now, the guys have got to take their game from college to the NFL, but at least I feel like it's interesting, if nothing else. You know, the offensive line is going to be a work in progress, even though we've kind of reshuffled the chairs here. You know, who knows how that all comes together when you have five guys that have never played together. But, you know, I kind of like what they've done to some degree. But at the end of the day, it all comes down to that guy who has to throw it 30 times a game. And if he doesn't get any better, either one of them, then it's going to be a long season. But at least I think there's hope. I mean, I'm hopeful. I'm excited to call the games in the preseason, and I'm excited to watch them. I really am.
0: Yeah, I think they'll be one of the most interesting preseason teams. And I think Munkin's going to let guys, I was going to tell you this, play in the preseason more. From what I've heard, I don't think we're going to be, you know, just letting the Taylen Green show take over for four quarters of these preseason games. Chris Rose is with us. Chris, you're in L.A., so you are seeing both sides of how this has developed here. What was your reaction to the Myles Garrett trade?
1: Not entirely floored by it. Sad from the standpoint of, you know, very rare. I've been a Cleveland sports fan for five decades. And it was only the second time in my life that I've been able to root for the most talented player in a league, right? Obviously with LeBron,
0: yeah.
1: We had that run, which was phenomenal. But the Browns never had the best player in the league since I had been following, although Todd Filcox was certainly close.
0: Sure.
1: The Indians had a ton of super talented players, whether you want to say Kenny Lofton, Albert Bell, Jim Thome, Manny Ramirez, et cetera, but never like the best player in baseball. Although you could have made the argument for Albert in 95, but you understand what I'm getting at.
0: Right.
1: So to root for the best, most talented player in a sport is fun. And no, he's not the most important player, meaning Myles Garrett, because he doesn't throw the ball for a living. But he was the damn best player in the NFL last couple of years. Yeah. He was awesome.
0: Yeah.
1: So it's sad to lose that rooting interest. But I do understand it. I think Jared Verse is a really good player. I have talked to several people who played with him, and they couldn't say enough great things about how important he's going to be to where the Browns are in their development.
0: Yeah.
1: And if you've watched any of the mic'd up segments, you can certainly understand that.
0: No doubt. He is a better teammate than Myles Garrett ever was, at least vocally, right off the bat. He's just a different personality.
1: He's a totally different personality. And then the other thing is people say, well, first, second, and third, they're all going to be late picks. What do they mean? Well, what do they mean is if wherever the Browns finish this year, they finish, they're going to probably have to get a quarterback. It's not you know, 100%, but probably. And if they have to move up a little bit, they can use those. And people don't say, well, they're late picks. Nobody's going to want them. That's not true, folks. It's just not. You can always sweeten deals with extra picks. So if they help us get the guy that's going to help us win games, then it's a great deal. And if it doesn't, then it stinks. Then it's tough.
0: Chris, LeBron is back in town this week. You know, and so everybody's trying to put two and two together for some nostalgic reunion. You're in L.A., so I'll ask you the same time. What is L.A.'s thoughts on this issue, and do you think there's any way that a reunion with LeBron and the Cavs could be in the offing here?
1: Well, I'll give you the L.A. standpoint first. They would be happy to have him back at a price. You know, they don't want to handcuff themselves. You know, they just re-upped with Austin Reeves, which was a big deal for them. And they're building around Luka, which they should. That all makes sense. They also, for years, have tried to get somebody in the middle of that defense that can help them out, and they haven't been able to pull it off. You know, the prospective LeBron trade for Jared Allen to make the money work, I don't know if that makes us better. I know it sounds ridiculous because you're talking about one of however you want to grade LeBron in the history of the sport, whatever. But in his 40s, does that make this team better? I don't know. I thought Jared Allen played very, very well in the playoffs. I didn't think he had
0: two monster game sevens.
2: Right.
0: It was inconsistent, but when it was there, it was impactful. Yeah.
1: Right. And so I just don't know if it's a cute storybook ending. We all love LeBron. We can't wait to have the statue built, the whole deal. Like I just talked about how great it is being able to root for the best player in the sport. He's not the best player in the sport. He's still probably top 15 to 20 or whatever that is. Mm-hmm. But with the current roster construction, I don't know if that's the best way to go about things. But quite frankly, I got to be honest with you, with their financial situation, I don't know what is.
2: So, Chris, would you, if it were you, would you run it back with the main four guys on this roster, Harden, Mitchell, Mobley, and Allen?
1: No, I wouldn't. But I also don't know what else they can do. I mean, I haven't seen enough to know what financially they have the ability to do, right? I mean, obviously, I've been following the Jaylen Brown talk. I don't know if this is a place where he would extend, right? I mean, that would be a big part of something like that. So it's, look, I still think that they're a top six or seven team in the league that, I mean, don't you guys feel that way?
2: Chris, I would agree with that. It just feels the gap to get from 6 or 7 to 1 or 2 is pretty big.
0: Chris, I just think it's hard to answer right now because so many of these teams just haven't made any offseason moves yet. I mean, the Pistons are in for Jaylen Brown. So if the Pistons get Jaylen Brown, then I would say Detroit is ahead of where the Cavs are. Miami, you could sit around and debate, but they got Bam and Giannis. They're not going to stink. You know, so I'm just looking at the East, and then I got to tell you, man, the Knicks went 16-3 in the playoffs and were a total wagon. So, you know, I'm going to certainly put them above the Cavs, I would think, in the pecking order. And then there are all these other teams like Philly, you know, has Edgecombe getting better, and Orlando and Indiana. And so I think there's a world where the Cavs could finish third in the East. And I think there's a world where they could be in the play-in the way their roster is currently set up.
1: Yeah, I don't see them falling as far as the play-in. I really don't. Look, they got waxed by the Knicks after that first game. They did, but so did everybody else for the most part.
0: Right.
1: I mean, you know, what they did to Atlanta in that game 6.
0: Jeez.
1: I had never seen anything like that.
0: I thought the graphic was broken on my TV.
1: Right.
0: It was insane.
1: Right. But look, give the Knicks a hell of a lot of credit. I can't remember a team turning it on after game 3 of their first-round series the way that they did. I mean, the way they played the last 9 weeks of the season was phenomenal. It was great. And, I mean, does that mean that they're going to be the best team in the NBA next year during the regular season? I don't think so. I think there's some teams out west that will probably take that. But when you get to, you know, when it's time to shine basketball, then it's a little bit of a different story.
0: Who was the best crunch player, Chris? Was it Kai Hoskovy or was it Otto Orff?
1: I was a Benny Dargle fan. Benny Dargle back in the day.
0: Have you been to any of these World Cup games in LA? Have you felt the mo of it?
1: I mean, I've watched them. I watched a lot of the World Cup. I've not gone. Just schedule hasn't permitted. And I preferred to pay my mortgage instead of instead of a ticket to the game. So, you know, I'm a F-lister out here when it comes to celebrities. So I don't get invited into the owner's suite like most of those people.
0: Well, listen,
1: so I'm gladly watching them on my TV, and we'll be anxiously awaiting next Wednesday afternoon up in Santa Clara. I think it'll be fun.
0: It has been really fun. I'm glad we have it because this is normally a time in sports where things really slow down. But to have a game on when, you know, you're getting ready for bed or after the kids go down is really nice. Chris, appreciate you taking us through all three of the teams. We will see you here at the end of July for training camp. We'll be watching on Channel 5. Is that offensive lineman doing these games with you again, or is that not confirmed yet?
1: Yeah, the big boy will be back. You know, he's working to get in shape again. We'll see.
0: Sure,
1: you know, that
0: sure.
1: guy, he's not very disciplined when it comes to taking care of himself.
0: No, he was on yesterday, and he and Riz talked for 25 minutes about cows. It was amazing.
1: Yeah.
0: It was amazing. He was talking about Jared Allen, the football player, and calves, like small cows. And I thought he was talking about Jared Allen, the basketball player,
2: and the basketball team.
0: So I was very confused as this segment was going on. Chris, appreciate the time. We'll talk soon. Thank you as always, bud.
1: All right, boys. Take care.
0: All right. That's Chris Rose, pointed out something about right-handed hitting that was pretty eye-opening. Johnny Peralta.
2: That's crazy.
0: We haven't developed a right-handed hitter since Johnny Peralta. Johnny Peralta played for the Indians when I got to Cleveland 20 years ago.
3: Who could forget that pencil-thin chin strap?
0: I mean, look, I was thinking about Shin-Soo Chu was a left-handed hitter, right? Michael Brantley's a left-handed hitter.
3: Mm-hmm.
2: Yeah, Peralta played here 2003 to 2010.
3: And to his point, yeah, he didn't make an all-star team until after he left.
2: Right.
0: With the Tigers, he made an all-star team?
3: Yes, the Tigers, I believe.
2: Yes, second year with the Tigers, he made his first all-star game.
0: All right, who was the best right-handed hitter on the 2016 American League champion, should-have-been World Series champion Cleveland Indians? We had a bunch of switch hitters.
3: Switch hitters
0: purely right-handed hitter. I'm trying to come up with a better answer than Johnny Peralta, and folks, I'm having trouble doing it. Lindor switch hit, Santana, Kipnis, no. That Mike Napoli, but we didn't develop these guys. Right.
3: That's what that's where the rubber meets the road. Is he?
0: Edwin Encarnacion, I think, was a right-handed hitter, but again, we didn't develop him.
3: Oh, was Jan a right-handed hitter?
0: Jan Gomes,
3: yeah, he batted right.
2: He was a righty.
0: All right, well, that's one. Boy, having Junior Caminero here would look pretty darn nice right now.
2: How about Rajay Davis?
3: I mean, Roberto Perez?
0: For one
2: at bat.
0: For one swing.
3: Roberto Perez had a hot streak for a little bit there.
0: It sounds like from where Chris is sitting, I think Shadour is going to be the quarterback, guys. The longer this goes, the more I think that it just makes
2: Listen,
0: too much
2: I hope sense. So. I hope so. But I'm not convinced of it yet.
0: And then, you know, I think the Cavs are in a really tough spot. I think they know they're not good enough and they have no mechanism to get better. So what do you do? Book Minutes on Time is 10:59. We will play Beat the Clock. Thank you to Chris Rose. This is 850 ESPN Cleveland. You could watch us on the ESPN Cleveland YouTube page.
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11: 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Your advocates in immigration law and criminal defense. 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
0: And Bryce and everybody, Savannah's, you know, my queen. She's unbelievable. I love her. You guys are doing awesome.
3: What? Hold on. I'm just immediately clipping this as my awkward of the week. Your queen?
0: Savannah's doing. 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
2: 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We know you listen. 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
3: man's the family's wife, doing. 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
0: All right, Chris, I have the schedule here for the block party. And yesterday we were texting back and forth about the show. Coop said he wanted to spend a bunch of energy today promoting and getting people excited about the block party, and then he offered no ideas for how exactly to do that. So I would like to just go through this schedule to get people excited about the block party. Now, 10 to 1 is a live broadcast of Hammer and Emmett. We are up here on the stage. You can come early if you want. You can watch. Yeah. You can participate. And Emmett and I hopefully are going to have some local surprises for everybody ready to go. We'll be on not just in Cleveland, but, you know, we're on what, like 500, 550 affiliates nationwide.
2: Yeah, there you go.
0: 1 to 145, we've got live music. Now, Zup is going to be here. They are a former finalist for the really for the really big break. Then we've got DJs here. Nick Duve, who is supposedly one of the top. He's our DJ cook-off. Did a great job. We've got a panel discussion with our whole team. You know, Grossi's going to be there. Riz is going to be around with a fan Q&A from ESPN Cleveland hosts. Your opportunity to ask all of us about what's going on in the world of Cleveland sports. And we'll also have live music. Billy Morris, the really big band, surprise guests, songs. It's going to be a great time. If you like the station, if you like Cleveland sports, all the teams will be represented here. We can't wait. June 27th, noon to 4. It's tomorrow. 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We will see you here down on the east bank of the flats. I'll be here at about 9:30, but the official party gets going at noon. All right, it's time for us to play another rousing edition of Beat the Clock.
2: All right,
0: Chris,
2: guys.
0: For people who have never heard this segment, please explain how Beat the Clock works.
2: It is very simple. I have 10 questions for Aaron and Coop together. They work together on a team. Now, I will throw out a question that typically has multiple answers. Sometimes it's only one, where I will ask the question. They have to give me all of the appropriate answers.
0: Right.
2: In the allotted amount of time. This could be anywhere from 30 seconds, 45 seconds, or 60 seconds based on the question. So as an example, this is not one of them, but I could say, name the last 10 Super Bowl winners. Go. And then you would have to name all 10. You can throw out as many answers as you need to.
0: Yeah, Browns.
2: Yeah. There are no wrong answers. Like, there aren't three guesses and you're out. No, it's
0: Seahawks.
2: Right.
0: New England. You'd go back through
2: Chiefs,
0: all the
2: Chiefs, Eagles, Rams, all of that. Yes, exactly. Okay. That's how it works. All right. There are 10 questions. Now, the best you guys have ever done is 5 out of 10.
0: Mm-hmm.
2: Okay. So we're trying. You guys are trying to beat that. Okay?
0: And if we can, it'll be a historic day. Now, yes, Coop and I, we have to work together. So you look at me, I look at you. We're on the same team.
2: All right.
0: We don't want problems in our soul whatever Channing Frye said about the Cavs today. We want.
3: We have soul problems.
0: That's right.
2: All right, here we go.
0: Uh-huh.
2: 60 seconds on the clock.
0: Okay.
2: 10 answers on the board.
0: This is our first one. Play first along, one. Everybody. The home edition of Beat the Clock.
2: I need you guys to name the last 10 number one overall draft picks in the NBA.
3: Cooper Flagg.
2: Correct.
0: Victor Wembanyama.
2: Correct.
0: Let's see. It was AJ DeBanza.
2: Correct.
0: Andrew Wiggins.
2: No. That was too far back.
3: Too far back. Zion.
2: Zion is on the list.
3: Gosh, I forgot to write these down.
0: Anthony Edwards.
2: Anthony Edwards on the list.
0: How many do we have left?
2: Edwards. 5 more. You're halfway there, 30 seconds.
0: Boy.
3: What are we doing right now? Who is it? Was it Sarr that got drafted or Risacher?
0: Zach Risacher.
2: Correct.
3: Yeah.
2: 4 more.
3: Gosh, what are we doing, Aaron?
0: Not a wizard, not a Sixer, Ben Simmons?
2: No.
3: No.
2: There was a Sixer, though.
0: Markel Fultz?
2: Fultz is on the list.
3: What are we doing?
0: Cade Cunningham.
2: Cade Cunningham on the list. Two more. You missed in 2022, Paulo Banchero.
3: Oh, that one.
2: And in 2018, DeAndre Ayton.
0: Which they should have taken Luka, but they're idiots. Phoenix, I was trying to go team by team. Coop, that was not great teamwork. I feel like I let you down there. Right. I should have had
3: that.
0: It's
3: okay. I should have been writing it down a little quicker.
2: All right, next one. You guys
0: darn
2: are 0 for 1.
3: If you had years down, then we would have had it.
0: Gosh,
2: another,
0: darn it.
2: Another 10 answers on the list. Another top 10 list for you here. Right.
0: Yep.
2: 60 seconds.
3: Second all right, I'm good now.
2: Good. Okay.
0: Mm-hmm.
2: Minute on the clock. Name the top 10 tight ends in NFL history with the most receiving yards.
0: Travis Kelce.
2: That is
0: Rob
2: correct.
0: Rob Gronkowski.
2: Correct.
0: Tony Gonzalez.
2: Correct.
0: Shannon Sharp.
2: Correct.
3: Dallas Clark?
2: No.
0: Ozzie Newsome?
2: No. He's 11th on that list.
3: George Kittle,
2: 10th on the list.
3: Antonio Gates?
2: Correct.
0: Jimmy Graham?
2: Correct. Good pull. I thought that was the one that was going to stump you. Three more.
0: The Jets, the Denver, no.
3: Martellus Bennett. Who played?
0: Owen Daniels. That?
3: Jared Cook.
2: No.
3: No?
0: Lanny
3: Walker.
0: Mike Ditka?
2: No.
0: Trey McBride?
2: No.
0: Tucker Kraft?
2: No.
0: Oh, there's a Packer, though. Mark Chmura?
2: No.
3: Or Michael Finley?
0: Oh, my God. Let me think about this a little more. Don't give me the answer yet.
2: You missed 8, 7, and 2. On the list.
0: All right. No Rams. No, you brought up no Vernon Davis. It's not a Niner. It's not Brent Jones. Jay Novacek?
2: No.
0: I said Shannon Sharp. It's not a Seahawk. Jimmy Graham's the only guy that would have qualified there. It's not a Cardinal. It's not a Packer. It's not a Lion. It's not a Viking. It's not a Bear, I don't think. Did I miss a team that has one of them?
2: No.
0: Is it a Giant? Mark Bavaro, Jeremy Shockey?
3: Jeremy Shockey.
0: Is it a Dallas Goedert? Is it an Eagle?
3: Oh, Jason Witten.
2: Jason Witten, second on the list.
0: Darn it.
2: Greg Olson.
0: Wow.
2: And Zach Ertz.
0: Zach Ertz?
2: Yeah.
0: Chris, that was hard. We should have got
2: fair but gettable. I mean,
0: we should have got Witten.
2: We should have gotten Witten.
0: All right. We got to get better, Coop, at just running through the teams.
3: Yeah,
0: I mean, there
3: gotta,
0: I just started shouting
3: ourselves.
0: Out the obvious names. But
2: I mean, organized. That was working. All right, next one. You guys are 0 for 2. Not a great start here.
0: It's okay.
2: 6 answers on the board. Mm-hmm. I'm going to give you guys 45 seconds on the clock, okay?
0: Mm-hmm.
2: 6 answers on the board.
0: Wait, 45 seconds? You've never done that before.
2: Well, you guys complain when 30 seconds isn't enough, but I feel 60 is way too much.
0: All right, block party is tomorrow. 6 answers, 45 seconds on the clock.
2: All right, here we go. I need you to name the NFL teams that have the letter G in their team name.
3: Giants.
2: Correct.
0: Nuggets.
3: The NFL teams.
0: Oh, okay.
2: Sure, Nuggets. Yep.
3: Bengals.
2: Correct.
0: Jaguars.
2: Correct. Three more.
0: Panthers. Buccaneers.
3: Chargers.
2: Chargers.
0: Eagles.
2: Eagles.
0: Cowboys. Giants. Commanders. Packers. Lions. Vikings.
2: Vikings, you got
3: Let's
2: it.
3: Go.
2: With 6 seconds to spare. Nicely done.
0: All right.
2: Nicely done.
0: See, there we started thinking through the teams.
3: There you go.
0: Division by division. That's what we need to do.
2: Well, got I don't it. Think there's any
3: we
2: more.
3: We can't else. Rush ourselves.
2: All right.
0: All right, so we got 1 for 3. Now,
2: 1 for 3.
0: Now the momentum is turning our way.
2: Okay, this one's pretty tough, admittedly.
3: Okay.
2: But I'll give you a minute on the clock.
3: Don't love that.
2: 5 answers on the board, okay? Minute on the clock, 5 answers. I need you to name the top 5 players who are responsible for the most touchdowns in college football history.
3: Tim Tebow.
2: No.
3: Eddie George.
2: No.
0: Charlie Ward.
2: No.
0: Colt McCoy?
2: No.
0: Vince Young?
2: No.
3: Stenson Bennett?
2: No.
0: Justin Herbert.
2: No.
0: I mean, who played college football forever? Fernando Mendoza?
2: No.
0: Like old guys, Brandon Whedon.
2: You're on the right idea of who played the longest.
3: Stenson Bennett.
0: Patrick Mahomes?
2: No.
0: Guys who played a long time.
3: Who's the kid from Ole Miss?
0: Trinidad Chambliss?
2: No.
0: Eli Manning?
2: No. You guys might not get one.
0: And it's not Tebow.
3: It's not Colt McCoy, huh?
2: No. Both in the top 10.
0: I mean, recently, who played a long time? Like, who are these quarterbacks that bounce?
3: Case Keenum.
2: Case Keenum on the list.
0: There you go. All right. We got one. Oh, my God.
3: Are they all quarterbacks?
2: Yeah. Fifth, Bo Nix, 152 touchdowns.
0: Oh, that's who I was thinking of, not Herbert. Gosh darn it.
2: Fourth, Baker Mayfield, 153 touchdowns.
0: Okay.
2: Third, Sam Hartman. 154 touchdowns.
0: No chance.
2: And responsible for the most career touchdowns in college football history, Dylan Gabriel. 189 touchdowns.
0: Wow. Not good, Coop. That was not our best work.
3: There was no shot that we were getting. Sam Hartman was on the list.
2: But if, again, like if you would have gotten the other ones, I would have, you know, maybe helped you out a little bit here. You guys are 1-for-4. All right, I'm going to give you a minute on the clock. There are two answers on the board, okay?
0: A minute to get two answers.
2: A minute to get two answers. I think this is gettable.
0: Yep.
2: Which two NBA Finals MVPs have a first and last name beginning with the same letter?
0: NBA Finals MVPs, okay. Jordan, Hakeem, Duncan, Shaq, and Kobe. Manu Ginobili, Tony Parker, Cedric Maxwell, Larry Bird, Irvin Johnson.
2: Coop, you could chime in anytime you would like.
3: I'm just Kareem thinking. Abdul He's thinking out loud. Jabbar, I'm thinking in my head.
0: Joe Dumars, Isaiah Thomas.
3: Paul Pierce?
2: Paul Pierce is one of them. All right.
0: Go. Okay. LeBron, Steph, Iguodala.
2: 20 seconds.
0: Kevin Durant.
2: On the clock. Block party tomorrow, noon to 4. We'll see you then.
0: Giannis.
2: Coop, you got it.
3: Kevin Durant. LeBron.
0: Nikola Jokic.
2: He said all those names.
0: 2024. Dwayne Wade.
6: I just kind of want to do it too, so I'm doing it now a little bit.
0: All right. Oh, hold on. Now.
2: Hold on. I just gave you a minute. Wait,
0: No. Let me think.
2: I just gave you a minute, and it was just a minute of.
0: Magic Johnson, and it's not...
2: The answer was Moses Malone.
0: Moses Malone, 83. Gosh darn it.
3: I needed you to hit that other half for me.
0: I would have gotten there eventually. I jumped from the mid-80s back to the 70s with the Dennis Johnson, JoJo White group.
3: I knew it was
0: going to
3: be someone older, so I knew it was going to be that was going to be on your back at the end. I pitched
2: Coop,
3: in
2: you
3: with
2: didn't
3: Paul
2: do
3: Pierce.
2: Anything on that.
3: I got Paul Pierce.
2: Oh, that's true.
0: I did.
2: I stand corrected.
0: I did say every NBA Finals MVP
2: except the one that you needed.
0: Except the one I needed. I mean, 84 was. So let's see. 81 was Cedric Maxwell. 82, I think, was Kareem.
2: Yeah, when you were going through that list, I'm like, okay, clearly you knew the
0: 84,
2: order.
0: 84, Larry Bird. 85, Kareem. 86, Larry Bird. 87, Magic. 88, Magic. 89, Isaiah. 90, Dumars. And then I had Jordan and Hakeem and
2: all
0: everybody.
2: Right. So listen, you guys are 1 out of 5. You got to make a little
3: That's
2: bit
3: really
2: of a
0: I missed
3: on
0: the
3: you.
0: One guy.
2: All right.
3: Okay.
2: Minute on the clock for one answer. Okay? I need you to name the smallest country by population in the 2026 World Cup.
0: Cap Verde.
2: No.
3: Croatia.
2: No.
0: Curacao.
2: Correct. Got it. Nailed it. Well done. That's well done.
3: There we go. Big population guy.
2: All right. 2 out of 6.
0: The minute you got out of sports, I started nailing questions.
2: All right. 10 answers on the board. 60 seconds on the clock. Here we go. Question 7. There are 10 players in NFL history to have scored at least 100 rushing touchdowns. Name them.
0: Sean Alexander.
2: Correct.
0: LaDainian Tomlinson.
2: Correct.
0: Walter Payton.
2: No.
0: Oh, boy. Emmitt Smith.
2: Correct.
3: Eric Dickerson.
2: No.
0: Barry Sanders.
2: No.
3: No.
0: He didn't play a lot.
3: AP. Adrian Peterson.
2: Yes. On the list.
3: Todd Gurley.
2: No.
3: Didn't play long enough.
0: Robert Smith. Steven Jackson.
3: Christian McCaffrey.
2: No.
0: Is there a Niner? Ricky Waters.
2: No.
0: I said
3: what are
0: Sean,
3: we doing here?
0: I said
3: Sean Alexander. Tony Allen. Tony Dorsett.
0: Tony Dorsett.
2: No.
0: Marcus Allen.
2: Marcus Allen is on the list.
3: Marcus Allen. Anyway, I was right there.
0: Terrell Davis.
2: No.
0: Mike Anderson.
2: No.
3: Jerome Bettis.
2: No.
0: Franco Harris.
2: No. First of all, how did you guys not say the name Jim Brown?
3: Yeah, I didn't think
0: I don't know.
3: Played long enough.
0: I don't know. That was bad.
2: Jim Brown, Derrick Henry, John Riggins, Marshall Faulk.
3: I wouldn't have got Riggins.
2: No complaint. No, but you see, you're not even allowed to say that. You didn't even mention the name Jim Brown.
0: I mean,
2: holy cow.
0: We were thinking team by team, but then I got distracted. You know what threw me off? When Walter Payton wasn't on the list.
3: That's exactly what threw me off. I was like,
0: wait, what?
2: So guys,
0: and then I spent 10 seconds thinking about something else.
2: See, I did it intentionally. Rather than just saying, name me the top 10, you know, career leader, I said, there are 10 players to have scored. So like I phrased the question differently. I don't know if that threw you off at all. I know is you guys are 2-7 or 2 out of 7.
0: 2 out of 7. Okay, we got 3 more. We got
2: you're not going to get this.
0: Okay.
2: You're not going to get this one. All right.
3: Oh,
2: minute
3: boy.
2: On the clock, 10 answers on the board.
0: All right, Coop, look at me. Lock in, kid.
3: I'm locked in.
2: I need you to name me the top 10 leaders in career home runs among active MLB players.
0: Among active players? Aaron Judge.
2: Correct.
0: Shohei Ohtani.
2: No.
3: No. Mike Trout.
2: Correct.
0: Giancarlo Stanton.
2: Juan Carlos Stanton is correct.
0: Juan Soto.
3: Juan Soto's not there yet.
2: No.
0: Lindor, no.
3: Jose.
0: Bryce Harper.
2: Harper is on the list. Jose is not on the list.
3: Not surprising.
0: Oriole, no.
3: Paul Goldschmidt.
2: Correct. Third on the list.
0: Good job, Coop.
3: Rafael Devers? No, he's too young.
0: Cal Raleigh?
2: No.
0: He held out last year.
3: Alex Bregman?
2: No.
3: Jose Altuve?
2: No.
0: Really? George Springer?
2: No.
0: Vlad Jr.?
2: No. Oh, wow. Only got 5. Manny Machado?
0: Really? He's having a horrible year.
2: Freddie Freeman?
3: Christian Yelich on that list.
2: Kyle Schwarber.
0: Oh, that we should have got.
2: Nolan Arenado. And 10th on the list among active players, Carlos Santana.
0: Oh, my God, Chris.
2: Listen, you didn't even. But if you don't get Manny Machado and Kyle Schwarber, I'm not going to feel bad.
0: Schwarber, we should have gotten. I thought about the Padres. It's just Machado has been so bad this year, it didn't even come up in my mind.
2: All right.
3: He's on the back end.
2: 2 out of 8, guys. You have a chance to save it here. All right. 10 questions or 10 answers on the board.
0: Yeah.
2: Minute to go.
0: God, Schwarber. How did we miss that?
2: All right. I need you to name me. You don't have to get the name of the stadium, but the school is fine. I will accept the school. Give me the top 10 largest college football stadiums in the country based on their capacity.
0: The Big House.
3: The Big House. Ohio State.
0: Stadium.
2: Yes.
0: Death Valley. In Baton Rouge, LSU.
2: LSU is on there.
0: Clemson.
2: No.
0: South Carolina.
2: No. Florida. What did you say?
3: Penn State.
2: Penn State is on there.
0: Florida.
2: No.
0: Florida State.
2: No.
3: Georgia.
0: Miami.
2: Georgia is on there.
0: All right. Alabama.
2: Alabama is on there.
3: Iowa?
2: No. 4 more.
0: USC.
3: There's a weird one on
2: here. No.
0: UCLA.
3: Oregon.
0: Cal.
2: UCLA is on there. Yes, the Rose Bowl.
0: Cal.
2: No.
3: Anymore, right?
0: Oregon.
2: No.
0: Oregon State. Washington.
2: No.
0: Washington
3: Nebraska.
0: State.
2: Nebraska.
3: No. Give me some weird one.
0: Texas.
2: Texas is on there. 2 more.
0: Tennessee. Texas A&M.
2: A&M is on there.
0: Texas Tech.
2: What did you say?
3: Tennessee.
2: Tennessee is on there. Yes, that is your list. Congratulations. 3 out of 9.
0: I like that one because we just kept shooting with names. There wasn't a lot of dead space.
2: That's how you should be doing it every time.
0: That's how you win this game, Coop. Just say something.
2: You don't go through the teams. You just start shooting from the hip. It plays into Aaron's game perfectly.
3: The problem is when we get to the bottom of the list, then we need to organize it.
2: All right.
3: Better.
2: Last one. You guys have a chance to get 4 out of 10 here. 10 answers on the board, minute on the clock.
0: Okay.
2: I need you to name the last 10 Heisman Trophy winners.
3: Devontae Smith.
2: On the list.
0: Why am I having
3: Fernando Mendoza?
2: Correct.
0: Yeah. Ohio State doesn't have one recently. Penn State doesn't have one. How about Lamar Jackson?
2: He's on the list.
3: Baker Mayfield.
0: Baker,
2: yes. Coop, you got to talk louder.
3: Sorry.
0: Johnny Manziel. Oh, he's further back than 10.
3: Way further back.
0: Zach Wilson.
3: Mariota.
0: Marcus Mariota.
2: No.
0: Dylan Gabriel.
2: No.
0: No.
3: Derrick Henry.
2: No.
3: Why?
0: Tua. Georgia.
3: What is going on? Jalen Hurts?
2: Yes, Jalen Hurts is on the list.
0: Okay, Kyler Murray.
2: Kyler Murray. Oh, actually, Jalen Hurts is not on the list.
0: But Kyler Murray is on the list.
2: Yes, Kyler is on the list. You guys missed.
0: Oh, my God, Chris. Hold on.
2: You guys missed.
0: You missed five of these. Hold on. Give me a second.
2: No, I want to. I'm going to shame you now.
0: Because you threw us off. Caleb Williams is on the list.
2: How did I throw you off?
0: Listen to this. Caleb Williams is on the list.
2: How did I throw you off?
0: Because you said somebody was on the list.
2: There was 6 seconds to go when I said that.
0: Travis
2: Hunter. Anybody?
0: Oh, okay, yeah.
2: How about Jaden Daniels? Bryce Young? I don't know. Joe Burrow?
0: Oh, yeah. He was good.
2: Holy cow, guys.
0: Boy, not a good performance. Not a good performance.
3: We got to get more mentally strong with the clock because that just.
0: We also just got to get better at, like,
2: just shouting names out.
0: Remembering.
2: Well, that
0: remembering
2: too.
0: Also would be really,
2: that,
0: really good.
2: That could help.
0: Maybe. Oh boy, what a tough day!
2: Guys,
0: beat the clock. Wow. Well,
3: very
0: that was
3: tough day.
0: It
3: I
0: happens.
3: Was really excited for it too.
0: You know, I'm too excited for the block party tomorrow. It's clearly what it is. We'll see you down here between noon and 4. 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

0: Paul, we are a Cleveland sports day. We like to talk about the Cleveland sports, you know, the local teams, the players that move the needle for our local Cleveland sports fans here in Cleveland on the north coast of Lake Erie and the Cuyahoga River. So we're going to spend a lot of time talking about, you know, the other teams around the country. But I do think it's worth mentioning today that the New York Mets have lost six in a row.
1: Mm-hmm.
0: That the New York Mets just fired their manager, Carlos Mendoza. We sit around here and complain about the lack of resources that the Dolan family gives to our baseball team. Chris, the Mets payroll is like $340 million. Okay. It is the worst team money can buy by definition. I actually feel kind of bad for poor Lindor, who's making, you know, 30-something million a year.
1: It was his choice to go there.
0: Chris, like, the Mets are a opera. This is up there with, I don't know, the Browns are in the conversation. Worst organization in all the sports. Like, the Mets have got to be in the mix. They got to be in the...
1: Yeah, right now.
0: So I think the Angels are also horrendous. They had Ohtani and Trout and won nothing.
1: Couldn't make the playoffs.
0: How is that possible? The Guardians have a lineup right now that's making a combined 8 cents, and they're still somehow
1: hanging around,
0: fighting their ass off and winning games. They've spent, Chris, I want people to know this, they've spent billions of dollars less than the Mets to win considerably more than the Mets. I'm not saying they've spent hundreds of millions. It's more than that. Chris, it's billions with a B of dollars. You know how much $1 billion is, Coop? You think $1 million is a lot of money? $1,000 million. The Guardians won't sign a guy that can play the outfield and hit right-handed that makes $1 million. $1,000 millions is $1 billion. They spend $1 billion less and yet still somehow win more than this comedy of errors. I don't know who their manager now is going to be moving forward. They've got to decide. But Chris, I realized, do you know how many managerial changes I've covered since I got here? This is a credit to that organization. Eric Wedge was the manager when I got here in 2006.
1: Yep.
0: Then Manny Acta. That wasn't great. That was the worst of all the hires they made. Although I did ride down a toboggan hill with him one time at, Snow Days.
1: Snow Days.
0: We used to have a snow slide off the left field bleachers into the outfield because we tried to make money at the stadium during the winter. Chris, then we went to Tito, and then we went to Stephen Vogt. I've covered four baseball managers. I've covered four Browns coaches in a two-year span.
1: That's true.
0: But I've only covered four managers.
1: Yeah.
0: Carlos Mendoza, they need to put somebody in there. And it's funny, we have a managerial opening, and who do we hire? The two-time AL manager of the year.
1: Crazy.
0: Like, people, you want to complain about Stephen Vogt.

0: He's doing the best he can with what he has right now.
1: The Mets have a $340 million payroll for 34 wins, Chris. That's like $30 million a win or something.
0: Right.
1: They're getting. I mean, it's. I don't think that's exactly right. But just trust me, the Guardians are better run, even though they're much cheaper than the New York Mets are.
0: So I'm looking up just from a win percentage and like win total, and I just use like the last 10 years.
1: Yeah.
0: So the Guardians / Indians over the last 10 years have 842 wins.
1: Yep. How many for the Mets?
0: The Mets have 765, so roughly 80 more
1: over that
0: span.
1: Hold on. 80 more is like the equivalent of an entire season.
0: Right.
1: More. Okay, and how much more money have the Mets?
0: I mean, if you just look at you, roughly 340 for the Mets this year. I'm trying to find. I was going to look at what what they've done in the postseason over the last handful of years here too, because that's really
1: just
0: what matters.
1: Ask AI. They probably don't know exactly, but it'll give us a rough estimate here. Mets payroll last decade total. What do you think it is, Chris?
0: Oh, my God.
1: It's a couple billion.
0: Yeah, at least. I'm going to say 3.4 billion. I don't know. 3.1 billion. We'll guess.
1: 2.12 billion using opening day payrolls over the last decade for the Mets. This year it was 340. This only includes through 2025, but that's fine. Guardians payroll. Last decade. What do you think it is, Chris? Theirs is $2.12 billion. The Guards have spent $916 million.
0: Holy cow. That's insane.
1: They've spent $1.3 billion less to win 80 more games.
0: And if you just look at what the Mets have done in the postseason, so they made the wild card. They made it to the NLCS in 24. Then the previous time they made the postseason was 2016. They made it to the wild card and lost.
1: Jeez. Like, that one year they made it to the NLCS that you said that
0: that's
1: I remember.
0: In the last decade. 10 years. That's all they've been able to do.
1: All right. Time for today's sound check.
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1: Coop, I'll let you decide. Do you want to hear an Emmett Golden soccer take or do you have no interest? It's your decision.
4: I have no interest.
1: Okay.
0: Give me the Emmett Golden soccer take. I want to hear this.
1: I was going to leave it up to Coop and he said no. Emmett's going to be in here at noon, and I'm sure I'll have plenty of soccer takes. Andre Knott was on the next level, and he mentioned when Chase DeLauder is likely to show his face again in a Guardian lineup.
5: I don't know if it'll be this serious, but the hope, the fingers are crossed that he'll be able to return. And sometimes, like you said, during this homestand, and it's a longer homestand because I think we got three teams. And we're here till past the 4th of July. So the hope is that he doesn't have to go out in a rehab stint. I think the expectation, I mean, right now, you just need his presence in the lineup, right? The lineup is a struggle right now. I mean, there's no doubt about it. But I think you just hope for what you've had. I mean, to be honest, if you really look at it, he hasn't shown a ton of power since that first week of the season. But he's shown a good eye. He's shown the ability to drive runs in, something that they're struggling with mightily right now. You know, like I keep saying, they got to tread water. They got to tread water until their All-Star break.
1: Let's go to the NFL where Mike Bajakian was on Cleveland Browns Daily. Who is Mike Bajakian, you ask? Chris, who is Mike Bajakian?
0: He is the Browns QB coach.
1: That is correct. Good job, Paul.
6: Shador has really good vision of the field. You know, he'll say things in practice sometimes. I'll be like, what did you get there? Or I'll see something on the field that doesn't resonate with me. And then when I go back and watch it on video, you know, he might be throwing the deep post versus post safety look in what is maybe a jog through type of tempo, but then sure enough, I see that the post safety sat on the crosser and gave us a post over the top. And so
7: he can
6: his
7: throw
6: vision
7: that deep ball.
6: Oh, with his work ethic. has been good to see.
1: What about his biggest takeaway from Deshaun Watson?
6: What has struck me in the brief time that I've spent with him is his ability to process information, which is the most important element of being a quarterback. I think people take for granted that that is a strength of his because, you know, that's hard to evaluate. It's hard to see on film. But he does. He's played a lot of football in different schemes. And so he's able to translate it quickly into what we're doing. But he's done a great job in preparation, and he does a great job at the line of scrimmage. So he does have all those positive traits to talk about. But he's been a pro.
1: Chris, I think Munkin's confident. He thinks he can win with either guy.
0: I think you're right.
1: I question whether he can, but listening to those two sound bites, who do you think's ahead?
0: I mean, I still personally think Deshaun is ahead. Maybe not by much, but I think he's ahead.
1: I really don't want to watch Deshaun Watson.
0: I'm not going to fault you for feeling that.
1: If they play him and I really had my druthers, I'd be raking some leaves on Sunday afternoons. Channing Frye on whether LeBron would fix the Cavs.
4: The smartest thing for him right now is to go back to the Lakers. And here's why. I don't like the setup. Cleveland got too many what ifs now. After seeing what I saw, 52-year-old LeBron ain't gonna solve them issues. They got soul issues. They got, like, I don't like you issues, and I don't want to be here with you issues. If this team was like, hey, we just need this position, I'd be like, boom, go to Cleveland. They have a, that doesn't work with this, and this doesn't work with that, and how are we, when your youngest best player is starting to get all these rumors, that means people are on the phone.
1: Who do you think doesn't like each other on the Cavs?
7: I don't think it's anyone not liking each other. That's the thing. I think that certain things might rub them the wrong way as teammates, like taking separate cars to the game, whatever you want to say. Like, yeah, I just don't see any. We've seen it on the floor. There's certainly not a confrontational group besides the one time that Jared Allen told Toronto to go home. So maybe it's all just in the background stuff.
1: Maybe they're not confrontational enough. You know,
0: maybe
7: that's what if you want to make that argument, I can agree with that.
1: I just know that, like, for any marriage to be successful, I always feel like if a couple tells me they never fight, that the marriage is doomed to fail. Right. It's like, what do you mean you never fight? You guys live together, you raise kids together, you make big decisions together, you eat every meal together. If you're being honest with each other, you drive each other crazy sometimes.
0: Right.
1: One of the things I take pride in is that my wife and I do fight. We just do it productively. We don't cheap shot each other when we're fighting with each other. We hash it out. We get to the bottom of whatever's going on, and then we go on to the next
0: day.
1: And
0: you move on.
1: It's the healthiest relationship I have in my life. Also, Riz and I fight all the time, Chris. Tell everybody.
0: All the time.
1: Who wins those fights? It ain't me.
0: Not you.
1: So that's how our relationship works. We yell at each other, and then Riz gets whatever he wants, and then I make good money, and then we continue down the road.
7: Yeah, that's what I think is going on with them. Like, I just don't think there's not enough guys that are confronting the main issues of this team.
1: You might be right. All right, let's go to the World Cup, where Turkey scored in the 98th minute.
8: The USA's big star gets nutmegged. Guler still trying to get in. Chance for a cross. Comes back to the top of the box. Now it's clipped in at the backside. Matt Turner, it's stopped home. They might be going home tomorrow, but they're going wild now.
1: Turkey. What throws you off more, Turkey or Czechia?
0: Turkey.
1: Yeah, you don't know what people are talking about when they're saying Turkey. I kind of agree with that, yeah. Uh-huh, yeah, it's weird. We've got a couple of voicemails to play.
0: We do.
1: You want to do that when we come back?
0: I would like to, yes.
1: Okay, I would too. But actually, before we do that, I'm going to have you put a parlay together as well. All right?
0: Oh, I can do that.
1: And we want you to win this parlay, Chris.
0: I can do that.
1: Bookman and Sun Time, 1144, 850 ESPN Cleveland. You could watch us on the ESPN Cleveland YouTube page.
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0: Today is a day for you to win a parlay playing the World
2: Cup.
0: Sure,
2: there are imitation monsters and flat-out frauds, but there is only one Parlay Paw. 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
0: Parlay Paw on the Really Big Show, proudly brought to you by FanDuel, America's number one sports book. I imagine, Chris, you could go baseball.
1: I'm going World Cup.
0: He's going World Cup.
1: 30% profit boost. Grab that now. Very simple today. Three money line bets. I am taking France money line against Norway.
0: Boy, that'll be a good game.
1: I am taking...
0: You got Erling Haaland and Mbappe on the field.
1: We want to do the two goals as well. I might later in the day.
0: No, that doesn't
1: start till three. I might bet a couple of goals for those guys. Anyway.
0: You're not going to get good enough odds on it, Chris. They've decided that the two goal thing has cost FanDuel. Either the fan or the duel is now gone because they've had to pay out so much money on that.
1: So, France money line. I have Spain money line against Uruguay. And I have Cape Verde money line against Saudi Arabia. They can advance to the knockout stage with a win today.
0: Right. You like France over Norway. You like the team from Cape Verde.
1: Cape Verde.
0: Over Saudi Arabia. You like the Spanish to beat the Uruguayans. Now, remember, Uruguay's won this tournament before, Chris. It's a two-time,
1: I understand that.
0: I believe, World Cup champions.
1: I understand.
0: 30% profit boost has been accepted.
1: $2. Make you holla.
0: Okay.
1: $15.69.
0: $2 for $15.69. We like it. We're going. Come on, Paul. I took some dollars out, but... We had Germany on the money line. They lost to Ecuador. How did that happen?
1: No idea.
0: They're not that good. I'm not afraid of Germany. Japan and Sweden had a draw, 1-1. We had Japan on the money line. And then we had a draw in Paraguay, Australia, which it was a 0-0 draw. One of those teams advanced, I think. I don't know whether it was... The Paraguay or the Aussies, but I think one of them was able to advance. All right, we're running out of time. Let's get to today's voicemail.
2: We finish the day by hearing from you. Who knows what people will say? 216-815-2885.
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0: You can leave us a voicemail any day, anytime, whenever you want. 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This guy leaves how many voicemails a day? My God, a lot.
1: He left a handful.
0: Well, this was apparently the best one. It's Mr. Hyde.
4: Yes, Hyde again. Hey, Paul, Coop. Whoever's answering the voicemails today, I've already left the voicemail I wanted to leave today. It was the one about Shador Sanders and Uncle Riz. That's the voicemail. All these other voicemails are me just airing grievances like Festivus. But see, when the voicemail's in the hands of Coop, this guy, you see, Paul wakes up at 3 in the morning. Paul's waking up the rooster to crow. But Coop, bro, this guy, bro, I mean, he doesn't have to brush his hair. It stays like that. I'm wondering if that's some sort of hat. I don't know. It's beautiful. I want to touch it.
0: Coop, please show everybody that it's actual real hair, that it's not a wig. Thank you.
5: I can mess this hair up if I want to mess this hair up.
0: For those of you watching on the ESPN Cleveland YouTube channel. Now, Chris, have you ever thought about doing a super cut of the other weird things that Mr. Hyde says? But
1: here's the thing.
5: You wouldn't get your daily sound sheet if that were the case.
1: Yesterday, he left a handful. There are days where he'll leave an hour's worth of voicemails.
0: And you don't listen the whole hour. Or you do listen.
1: No.
0: Wait, hold on.
1: I don't.
0: If you're really producing this show, I think the way you should be, fine-tooth comb. I mean, there might be a speck of gold.
1: No, hold on. I will listen to each voicemail, but I do not listen to every second of every voicemail.
0: Okay, fair enough. I think that's right. Because if you realize that it's going down a slippery slope.
1: There are just things on this show that we will not talk about.
0: What, yeah. Does Mr. Hyde get paid by the voicemail? Like, this is
5: maybe
0: odd and behavior. Maybe.
5: And let me tell you something. Chris, would you like to respond to that? Because who cut Mr. Hyde's voicemail today?
1: What do you mean?
5: Who caught Mr. Hyde's voicemail today?
1: I did. What do you mean?
5: Hyde's blaming me for all this. It's like the last two times have been you.
0: When Chris is in co-hosting the show, there's some of Chris's responsibilities that Coop is not capable of handling.
1: That's true.
0: Cutting Mr. Hyde's voicemails is obviously...
1: He's one of them.
0: One of them. All right.
3: Rizzy, you're saying all the reasons why they shouldn't have taken a flyer on Shador in the first place. He needs to earn the job, which he can't and hasn't yet. It shouldn't be a popularity contest. Which is all it's been the entire time. He's got this fanfare and everybody's going to want to clamor for him and we can't bring in the Golden Boy because that makes people sad, blah, blah, blah, blah, blah. Are you good enough at football or not? That's all it comes down to.
0: No. He doesn't have to be good at football. He just has to be better than the guy he's competing against. Right. That's the problem. If the mark was you have to be good at football, none of these guys would be here. But somebody
1: I'd still be willing to give Shador a chance. Deshaun, no.
0: That's right, Chris. I just don't want to watch Deshaun Watson anymore. I just have no interest.
1: We're going to have to for a few more games.
0: Chris, I have no interest in doing it. But sometimes in life you have to do things that you don't want to do. I don't like to go get my physical done for a colonoscopy. But I have to get a colonoscopy, so if I have to do it, I will. I don't want to watch Deshaun Watson,
1: I have felt this way about Deshaun Watson before, where I don't want to watch him. However, one, I have no say in the matter, and two, because I've done it before, you know what? I can put up with it again if I have to.
0: If you raised a big enough stink, you might have a little bit of a say in the matter.
1: Maybe. Maybe I'll give it a shot.
0: Does Riz have any say in the matter?
1: Yeah, maybe.
0: Finally, Chitty Chitty. What's up, Chitty Chitty Bang Bang?
6: Hey, good morning, guys. Chitty Chitty Bang Bang here. Long time no talk to. So am I to understand that Aaron Goldhammer is, what, 35, 40 years old, somewhere in there, and still doesn't know how to season his own meat?
0: I'm 43, Chitty Chitty. Thank you for thinking that I'm less. And, I mean, I don't know what you really are referring to, but, yeah, I was asking a couple of meat experts they just put salt and pepper on the chicken or whether they put a rub on the chicken. I when I smoked this bird over the weekend, Allie and I made a rub that we put on it. So the weird part was, Chris, you know, you put the rub on the top of the bird, you put the rub on the bottom of the bird, you flip it over, and Allie's a little afraid of the raw meat flying around our kitchen. So I wear gloves, you know, when I'm doing this. Probably sanitary. It's safe that way. But then the guy on the YouTube video is pouring rub.
1: Very liberally, just
0: everywhere.
1: Putting it everywhere.
5: And you gotta do it.
0: Including in the cavity of the chicken.
1: Never seen that.
0: Which technically I'm going up chicken butt with rub.
1: Well,
0: that was a sentence that was happening in my house.
1: Yeah. Yes, all sir. Right.
0: Emmett's coming in. We're going to do an episode of The Next Level next. We're just going to call it Hammer and Emmett with me filling in for Gerard.
1: There you go.
0: Did you hear the controversy yesterday? There was some guy who was mad at us because I say, I'm Aaron Goldhammer, he's Emmett Golden. I don't say alongside Emmett Golden.
1: I heard you breaking down the note of how you disrespect the virtues of radio.
0: That's
1: yeah.
0: right. I don't play by the rules.
1: Yeah,
0: Chris.
1: Exactly.
0: It's part of what makes me part of what makes me one of the bad boys of the industry.
1: Sure, you could say that.
0: Chris, you got Paw and Paulus coming up on Sunday morning?
1: Coming up on Sunday, and then stay tuned. I'm recording with Brian Windhorst this afternoon.
0: Boy.
1: 5 good minutes. I may ask him, what was Channing Frye alluding to?
0: All right, well, it's the ESPN Cleveland YouTube page. Subscribe today. I'll be back with you in a couple of mins with E. Goldie. RBS Next is on the way.
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0: Are actual words being exchanged between Garrett and Munkin? Was he like, Coach, I'm all in, baby. I'm licking my chops right now thinking about Joe Burrow and Aaron Rodgers' ass.
2: And Emmett Golden.
5: What?
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0: You know, Emmett, for years, I've been more of a man of science than a man of faith.
13: Okay.
0: So I like measurable things. You know, I know how tall players are. I know how strong players are. I know how many points a game they score, and I know what their batting average is, and I know whether they can help the Browns get above 16 points a game.
5: Mm-hmm.
0: What is sometimes hard for me to quantify is the idea of heart.
5: Okay.
0: And the idea of soul. What is sports soul? That is where we begin today. On Hammer and Emmett, RBS Next, 850 ESPN Cleveland. You can watch us on the ESPN Cleveland YouTube page. Channing Frye was on a trip with LeBron James for a week.
5: Yeah.
0: Celebrating the 2016 NBA championship. And Emmett, he was talking about soul.
15: The smartest thing for him right now is to go back to the Lakers. And here's why. I don't like the setup. A Cleveland got too many what-ifs now. After seeing what I saw, like 52-year-old LeBron ain't going to solve them issues. They got soul issues. They got, like, I don't like you issues, and I don't want to be here with you issues. If this team was like, hey, we just need this position, I'd be like, boom, go to Cleveland. They have a, that doesn't work with this, and this doesn't work with that, and how are we, when your youngest best player is starting to get all these rumors, that means people are on the phone.
5: Yeah, I'm interesting stuff there from Channing. I mean, the soul part, your question was soul. I think it's heart is kind of what I would put both those things.
0: Yeah, what are soul issues?
5: No, I think he's saying they don't have any heart.
0: He's not talking about the soles of their shoes. The soles of their shoes are intact.
5: Yeah, but I think he's saying they don't have any heart.
16: That's the way I interpret it.
0: Like that there's a real deep-seated cultural problem within the team that what? Like I would have loved to be Allie Clifton on the road trip and podcast here, our pal, and said, Channing, will you please explain to me what soul issues are? I know this. Channing has said to me both on and off the air since the Cavs season ended, because we have a little bit, not much, but a little bit of a relationship now. And he's made this example about James Harden traveling to the games in a separate vehicle than the rest of the team, being emblematic of something.
16: Yeah. I mean, we heard Gerard talk about Myles Garrett being best player on the team, but not really being bought in and all that. Again, the way I interpreted that, and it could be wrong, was he was saying that the Cavaliers don't have any heart. You know, which I would agree with. Again, they quit in game three, didn't show up in game four at all. Like, you would think if you had
0: They soul, also won two game sevens. Like, I don't mean to just sound like I'm defending teams. Them. I guess I'm kind of playing devil's advocate.
16: Sure.
0: It's hard to win a game seven on the road in Detroit if you don't have any soul.
16: But if you had soul, you don't even get to a game seven. Right, like game six. You remember game six against Detroit?
0: Oh, yeah.
16: They didn't show up. They literally did not show up in game six. That is what I see as far as heart and soul, because if you have a team and you're up, you crush them. You get them up out of there, especially when they're not the same caliber as you. And the Cavaliers said themselves last season, Detroit ain't on our level.
0: I don't know if the players on this team like each other or not. It's a hard thing for me to try to judge. You know what I mean? If I wanted to, I could sit here and muster up some take. The reality of it is I'm not in the locker room with I got a family at home. I'm not in the Cavs locker room every single night, to be totally transparent. I can judge how they're playing on the floor together. But whether there's internal strife between the players, they don't like each other. That is something that if I was Kenny Atkinson, that I would be very concerned about. And I think one of the key issues here that you have to be, Emmett, you have to get the conflict out. You have to be able to get it out on the table as a team.
16: Yeah.
0: And talk about it, resolve it. If that stuff stays in and becomes deep-seated, the Cavs do have a lot of quieter guys on their team, then that is going to continue to fester and be a real issue.
16: That was the part I was interested in when he said, you know, they got a guys don't like each other problem. Now, is that Channing giving his opinion as somebody who played in the league for years and who could look at a situation and go, oh, I know what that looks like? Or are there guys on the team that has told Channing, I don't like X and X don't like Y and Z doesn't, you know, like, is he getting that from guys on the team? Is that his, you know, his view, his opinion?
0: A lot of the guys on that trip, because they did this podcast after they spent a week hanging out with each other, reminiscing, fishing, beaching, pooling. I don't know what they were doing. But they spent a week together, and LeBron is still in the league and probably with Rich Paul as his agent, you know, has some gossip about what's going on around the NBA. More than the average bear, I would say.
16: Yeah.
0: And then also, Tristan was on the team last year and was a part of that trip. So, like, I'm guessing some of this is that Channing has heard something in addition to just seeing examples of things that he's extrapolating what's going on.
16: Possibly. That's what I would be interested to know. Is it I've heard people don't like each other, or is it from being a veteran in the league, I can look at a situation and tell what's going on. Opinion and reporting kind of is what I'm asking.
0: Well, what I'm trying to get at is I feel like Evan Mobley is at the center of this, Emmett. I don't know that, but I don't think Donovan is miserable and has fundamental issues with anybody on the team. I think he's too open of a person to, in my opinion, to allow something like that to fester. He's too smart for that, I think.
16: Right.
0: Evan Mobley is a very quiet, reserved guy who makes a lot of money, but has never been the focal point of what the Cavs are doing on offense. And I just sit around and wonder, like, is Evan really happy here? I know this. He did not want to be drafted here. He did not work out for the Cavs by design. He was hoping that he would end up going somewhere else. But guess what? Welcome to professional sports.
16: Yeah.
0: Cavs are going to draft you anyway. Darren Peterson didn't work out for Utah, but now he's loving Salt Lake City, right?
16: And he signed an extension worth of big bags of cash. Yeah. So I don't know how miserable he really is in Cleveland.
0: And he's made the playoffs just about, Emmett, every year of the play-in or the playoffs, every year of his career. So if he thinks Cleveland is miserable, oh my God, can I interest him in Washington, D.C., just as an example?
16: He hasn't been on a bad team in the NBA.
0: No.
16: And the Cavaliers aren't a bad team. I don't know what the issue is with them, but I mean it's heart. It's soul. More than anything.
0: Well, how do you get soul? Like that's what Channing is referring to. Just putting 42-year-old LeBron on the roster isn't necessarily gonna give you the heart and soul that you require.
16: Two ways. I think most people, you're just born with it or you don't. You either have the resolve to go, I don't care what adversity hits me, I'm going to keep going. Or you go through some things and you come out on the other side of it and you go, oh, I could get through it. Okay, I know next time I run up against something that I'll be all right. The Cavs have been through some stuff, but last year while going through adversity in the Eastern Conference Finals, everybody quit. And to me, I don't know how you fix that.
0: I don't either. And I do think that while the Cavs, on the one hand, cater to their players more than any other organization in sports,
16: absolutely,
0: and they're lauded for it. Emmett, who's got the best food in the NBA?
16: Oh, the Cavs.
0: Who's building the nicest practice facility in the NBA? When their existing practice facility is beautiful and there's nothing wrong with it, they're building a new one anyway.
16: Aaron, there's a shout to Jeff Teague, who he has a podcast, and he told a story that when he was in Boston and Tristan got there, that when they would get on the plane and they bring the food around, Tristan would look at the food and go, this is what they feed y'all? In Cleveland, they would never feed us something like this. Or they'd walk up to pregnant and go, this is, Cleveland would never. So Tristan and everybody around the league knows that the Cavs are a first-class organization with the way they treat their players. They treat them better than anybody else, almost in sports.
0: Well, maybe some adversity and some cold chicken.
16: I don't know if that's gonna give you heart, right? Dabo said I can't give you guts. Maybe some cold chicken will do it.
0: I mean, maybe there's just a little too much spoiled bratting going on that organization, and there's not enough school of hard knocks. I was reading a piece yesterday that somebody wrote about private jets, Emmett, that you know someone's about to lose touch completely with reality if they're about to buy a plane.
16: Yeah.
0: Because they're not going to have to sit in the airport. They're not going to have to go through security. There's nothing that's going to keep them grounded. And Conan O'Brien was talking about, he goes, people are going to think I'm crazy. I love flying commercial. He was like, I'll fly private if I have to. But when I fly commercial, I got to talk to the person in front of me. I got to deal with the person next to me.
16: I got to go through TSA.
0: I got to keep my feet on the ground.
16: Right.
0: And maybe that's what gives you a little bit of a reality check. And I just don't know how all of these things necessarily play together. But, man, it's concerning to hear that not even LeBron could fix the Cavs' heart and soul problem. Because I do think they would not have lost the 22-point lead against the Knicks if LeBron James was on the court. I firmly believe that.
16: Yeah, I don't think so either. I don't think they go seven games with the Raptors. I don't think they go seven games with the Pistons. And I do believe they win a game. At least, like, LeBron would win a game on his own.
0: Yes.
16: In the Eastern Conference Finals. We saw with Luka out and other guys out, he won games in the playoffs this year by himself.
0: Well, I want to hold that thought for just a second. Nick cues up a piece of production, because I think that takes us to really our biggest thing.
2: The biggest thing.
17: That's what she said. Let's go.
0: All right, Emmett, he's all over town and he's here for the 4th of July, which I feel bad in saying that I know this, but LeBron is home for the 4th of July almost every single year. Okay. He was working out yesterday at St. V. He was playing a golf course in Akron. I don't even have to say which one. If you Google, you can probably figure it out.
16: Right.
0: Somebody thought it was cool. He posted a video of him warming up. There was like a kid taking a lesson and another guy next to him. everybody in Akron kind of just lets LeBron be. There's no there's no like mobbing him or gawking at him or taking pictures with him. Like, I don't know. He's in his hometown. Just leave him alone. Right. Let him give him some peace. My goodness.
16: Yeah. And if you are a member at that golf club, I don't know if celebrities really do anything.
0: Yeah,
16: for you.
0: Right. Yeah.
16: You know what I'm saying? If you're a kid getting lessons there, you've seen a celebrity before in your life. Yeah, right. Your parent might be a celebrity.
0: I mean, LeBron is really rich, but not as rich as you.
16: Right, exactly. Right, so...
0: I don't know if that's necessarily the case.
16: Yeah, but
0: for the sake of this conversation, let's just pretend
16: you're picking
0: that
16: up what I'm putting down, though.
0: I am. There are some little breadcrumbs. Emmett Tattoo Guy has jumped on Twitter now, and he says that he's hearing that LeBron is coming back. E, what are you hearing from the streets?
16: Man, it's interesting that you brought it up. I haven't heard a lot from the streets. Now, I saw what you were talking about. I did see that. But the streets have been quiet on this one. And sometimes when the streets are quiet, they're equally as loud. Because they might go, hey, man, we got to keep this on the under. You know, we want to protect our people. So I haven't heard a whole lot. But I know, obviously, the Cavs are going to be in the conversation when it comes to LeBron.
0: Okay, so a guy named Josh Teplitz is saying that LeBron is coming back to play for the Cavs. Now, Josh does not work for a media outlet. Josh does not have an editor. Shams Charania, Brian Windhorst, Josh is not.
16: Yeah.
0: But Josh did say that LeBron was coming back in 2014, and he was right then.
16: Mm-hmm.
0: I don't know if he was workout guy or tattoo guy or cupcake lady or which one he was, but now we have the Charles Oakley Corbo's Bakery story.
16: Yes, yeah.
0: We have Josh Teplitz on social media. LeBron is back around town. I'm just presenting the information as I know it, and this is what I do know from Shams. The Lakers and LeBron have not talked, according to ESPN's NBA Insider.
16: Mm-hmm.
0: This is a window where they could be talking about an extension, but I think LeBron is living his best life. And to be honest, Emmett, I'm not sure whether he's decided even whether he's going to play a 24th season.
16: Yeah. I feel like it's a little more likely now than maybe it was before. Because, you know, I was saying at the start I thought he was going to retire. That's kind of changed a little bit. I still think it's a possibility, but it feels like he wants to play. But it has been interesting. Like, have the Lakers been negotiating with LeBron at all? You know, they re-signed Austin Reeves, and I know that doesn't necessarily affect.
0: I think that was their primary focus first.
16: Yeah.
0: Chris Rose was on with us on RBS today, and he lives out in L.A., and he's a huge Cleveland sports fan. You know, he does NFL Network, and he does the Browns preseason games.
16: Yep.
0: And what he was saying is that, you know, the Lakers would take him. Lakers would take LeBron, but only under certain conditions at a certain number. They're not bending over backwards. He's not their primary focus.
16: Yeah.
0: Which, that's a big change. LeBron is used to being everybody's primary focus.
16: Right. And I would tell the Lakers, you know, be careful because Luka and Austin Reeves ain't getting it done alone. You know, just those two guys, that's not a championship team. You know, no disrespect to Hachimura. I like him and all, but I don't think that big three is going to go to the NBA Finals.
0: Here's the root question that I think is at the core of a lot of this. Emmett, are the Cavs LeBron away? If the Cavs were to add, I'm not talking about 29-year-old LeBron.
16: Right.
0: I'm talking about 42-year-old, doesn't wear number 23 anymore, LeBron James. Where does that take them in the Eastern Conference and in the NBA as a whole?
16: I mean, just if it's him as a player, does it automatically equal they're going to the NBA Finals? I would say no, but I think they could learn. I think guys on this team could learn a whole lot from LeBron, you know, and maybe not James Harden, because James is James and he's near retirement. He is who he is. I'm not saying LeBron will show up and you know, James Harden will start riding the same bus as people or whatever. I don't know. But I think Donovan might be able to learn a little something. You know, no disrespect to Don. I think he'd be able to learn something. I know Evan and J.A. could learn a lot from LeBron, and maybe the lessons that LeBron does, and I don't know, maybe J.A. can't even be part of this conversation because it sounds like they would have to move J.A. to bring LeBron in.
0: Maybe. I don't know. You know, I think it's too early in the process to get the answer.
16: I mean, that was what Wendy said.
17: Wendy basically said the other day that you can't sign, like, you, Cavs could absolutely sign LeBron
16: for $4 million.
0: Right.
17: He's not doing that. So you would have to then trade JA, and that would open up a lot more cap space.
0: I don't know that anybody knows what LeBron's doing or what LeBron wants. I mean,
17: I've seen him working out around town. That's it.
0: I mean, Bron, if you're listening, you know, 216-710-0850.
16: Aaron, I could guarantee you LeBron ain't playing anywhere for $4 million.
17: Nowhere.
16: I mean,
0: he's worth a lot more than $4 million.
16: He's not playing anywhere. He'll go play golf instead of playing basketball for $4 million.
17: If you're good at something, never do it for free.
0: Thank you, Joker.
17: You're welcome. Right.
0: if LeBron wanted to, he could probably play golf for $4 million this year.
16: And I think he'd rather do that than get paid $4 million to play basketball.
0: I think the interest off of whatever's going on in his world is at least $4 million.
16: Right.
0: All right. If you're in the streets, I mean, you made me think of this.
16: Okay.
0: Do you think there's anybody listening or watching who knows something right now?
16: I don't know. Hey, if you do, 216-710-0850. Let's take it to the streets.
0: All right, Nick. Now, let's be clear. You do not have to use your real name.
17: No.
0: So if you know something and you want to bring up a fake name.
17: You have a voice modulator.
0: Fine. Also, we're not checking your sources. We're a talk show. You know, this is not. Yeah. Don't hold anybody to this. But if you've seen him around town, where you saw him, what he said, who he was with, what he was wearing, all of that might be worth discussing at this point. We don't have much else to talk about.
16: Right.
0: 216-710-0850 is the number. If you know anything at all.
16: Yeah.
0: 216-710-0850. We have our ESPN Cleveland draft on the way. We will also drop the hammer. And we're expecting some James Harden news maybe as soon as today. Mm-hmm. Guys, James Harden's going to opt out, and he's going to sign a new contract with the Cavs.
16: Right.
0: We've been telling you this for months.
16: That's going to happen.
0: And it's going to happen, and hopefully it's going to get the Cavs out of the second apron, or close, so that then they can actually start to make some real transactions, see if they can get this team better. 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
28: Been a confusing few days, Emmett, for me. Yesterday, we were talking to Joe Thomas on the air, of course, Hall of Famer. They call him the Hoff on Cleveland Browns Daily, weekdays at 3, Nathan and Bo here on 850 ESPN Cleveland. And Joe was talking about Jared Allen, and he was talking about Cavs. He was talking about Jared Allen with a D. And he was talking about small cows.
29: Yes.
28: Calves.
29: C-A-L-V.
28: Calves. Yes. Calves. Yes.
29: Yes.
28: Okay. He was talking about calves.
29: Okay.
28: Not calf muscles, small cows that he likes to, let's be honest,
29: kill and eat.
28: Correct.
29: Yeah.
28: Now, I thought he was talking about the Cavs basketball team, and I thought he was talking about Jarrett Allen.
29: Okay.
28: And so when he was talking about eating Jarrett Allen, it was this whole thing was very weird. Then just now in the studio, I looked at you and said, man, something's going weird with Evan. And I was talking about Mobley. And you thought I was talking about Evan Cohen, the host of Unsportsmanlike Mornings on 850 ESPN Cleveland.
29: Oh,
28: like,
29: man.
28: What is Mercury must be in retrograde.
29: I guess
28: or
29: so. Yeah, Aaron goes, something's up with Evan. I go, Evan Cohen? What's up with Evan?
28: Like,
29: what's going on?
28: Like, let me get on the horn.
29: Yeah.
28: Does he need anything?
29: Good?
28: Yeah. Wait a minute. I
17: would have been
28: on
17: a lot more alarming whenever he goes, yeah, I know.
29: Right. Yeah.
28: No, No, I don't know what Evan Mobley is thinking about the state of the basketball team that he plays for.
29: Yeah.
28: And I don't know if he's the part of the soul problem that Channing Frye is talking about.
29: And you're never going to find out because Evan is a quiet dude. You don't see him on all types of podcasts and stuff. And that's actually not a bad thing to be when you're a professional athlete.
28: You got to be yourself.
29: For sure.
28: If you've missed it, here's Channing Frye on the road trip and pod.
15: The smartest thing for him right now is to go back to the Lakers.
28: LeBron.
15: And here's why. Right,
28: tell me about LeBron.
15: I don't like the setup. Cleveland got too many what ifs now. After seeing what I saw, like 52-year-old LeBron ain't going to solve them issues. They got soul issues. They got like, I don't like you issues, and yeah. I don't want to be here with you issues. If this team was like,
28: soul issues, I don't like you issues, I don't want to be here with you issues.
29: This is the most incredible thing to me about all this. The Cavaliers went from a really good young team and what people felt like was a contender on the very edge of being a contender. Mm-hmm. And the way they represented themselves in the Eastern Conference Finals, now everybody is out on them. Like, they're done, which I think is an overreaction.
28: But at the same time, you're also the one who's having trouble getting over the fact that they threw in the towel.
29: No doubt. No doubt. So
28: I mean, that's just hard to unsee.
29: So my, I guess, issue, for lack of a better way to describe it, is what will happen

0: lot more before I can consider them a contender.
1: Would you trade lives with the Miami Heat as a sports fan?
0: No.
1: That team, Bam, Giannis, Riley, they come here. No. We send Donovan and Harden and mm-mm. all of it down to Miami. You would not do the deal?
0: No. No, I won't. Because
2: this changing lives comes with the beach, though, right?
1: No.
2: Okay, sports it's just lives. Sports lives. No.
1: That team comes to this climate. You don't get to change your house. You don't get to change.
2: Well, I was asking.
0: Yeah.
1: You just flip sports lives in the NBA with that of a Miami Heat fan, and Emmett is saying no.
0: No. It's when they lose in the first round of the playoffs, or if they're a sixth seed and fighting to get out of the play-in or something. No, because I don't think they are a contender at all. Maybe that'll change.
1: Right. I have confidence that their coach, I mean, they have the better coach by 7 miles. No offense to Kenny, but man.
0: How much better are the Heat with Giannis than the Bucks were with Giannis? A little bit better. Yeah, a little bit.
2: I think significantly better because of the coaching staff, because of the
0: culture.
2: Franchise culture all around.
1: Bam scored 80-something points in a game. Like,
2: But like Giannis with Pat Riley.
1: Bam is a two-time finalist and
2: Bam's
1: a gold
2: fine.
1: Medalist.
2: Bam's fine. But Bam isn't.
1: Would you rather have Bam or Evan Mobley? I know how I'd answer that question.
0: Bam.
1: Yeah, I would.
0: Yeah.
1: And that's the problem. If you want to sum up the Cavs' problems in a sentence and why I think this has to do with something weird going on with Evan Mobley, not the host of the morning show.
0: Yes.
1: I think that has everything to do with it. All right. It's time for us to make some selections and go on the clock.
3: What has been the best or worst topic of the week? Time for the ESPN Cleveland Draft.
1: Emmett, we haven't done it in a while.
0: Yeah.
1: Why? I'm not even quite sure, but it is time for us to get back to the draft. It is the week of the NBA draft.
2: We haven't done a Friday show together
0: in a while.
2: Forever.
1: Okay, maybe that's the answer. The Cavs took Malik Thomas out of Arkansas this week, uh-huh. and we're selecting our favorite moments of the week. I'm going to explain exactly how the draft works.
0: Yeah, so basically anything that happens on these airwaves, and it could be game night, it could be unsportsmanlike, it could be Freddie and Harry, it could be anything.
1: Yep.
0: We pick our favorite moments, and that's what we do with the draft.
1: So once you pick a moment, you can't,
0: it's off the board.
1: Yeah, you can't have that. And then we debate who picked the best moment. Nemeth,
0: yep.
1: Because you did such a good job of explaining that.
0: Thank you.
1: Welcome. You are on the clock. You have the number one draft pick.
0: Yeah, we had a conversation that wasn't weird until Nick Paulus said this.
4: I literally had a compulsion to throw everything in the refrigerator away.
0: There was some mold on something.
2: I'm the same way.
4: I will go that route.
2: One time, this is whenever I was younger. I was 13, mm-hmm. 14, and I got one of those Go-Gurts.
4: Oh,
2: you remember those?
4: Molded.
2: And it was I would suck. Those things were amazing. Those things were amazing. I caught myself. I hope you understand that.
0: I do, but I can't help it.
2: Yeah, I know.
5: Real quick, that's my draft pick. By the way, mark that.
2: Not your Friday.
5: Mark it for next week.
4: you want to let that go, huh?
2: Yeah. Come on, man.
1: Childish.
0: It is, but it was funny. It was extremely sophomoric. It was childish, yes. But the 12-year-old in me thought that was hilarious.
2: By the way, we've never done a draft pick from a previous week.
0: Yeah.
2: But because we had Juneteenth off,
0: I said, I got to have that.
2: On the 16th. I mean, we're talking 10 days ago.
1: All kinds of history being made already in this draft with only one pick off the board. I'm going to pick second. Nick, I'm sorry, but I have to insert myself in here. Alongside Emmett Golden, I'm Aaron Goldhammer.
0: There you go.
1: Hey. Hammer and Emmett are on 850 ESPN Cleveland. You can watch us at the ESPN Cleveland YouTube page. A very strange and awkward call. You know, Emmett, sometimes calls that are supposed to be good aren't good. And Carl, when things go haywire, sometimes it just becomes all the more memorable. This is from the really big show with me, Riz, Chris, and the gang.
6: Jimmer in Avon. What's up, Jim?
7: Jimmer.
1: Yeah, that's your name. That's what we heard.
7: Right.
1: Hi, Jimmer.
7: Hey.
1: What's going on, Jimmer?
6: Aaron.
1: Bye, Jimmer.
6: It's
1: good to hear from Jimmy.
6: Hold on, Chris. Wait.

0: Jimmer's like, hey, bud. Hey, it's me. It's Jimmer.
1: You said
0: Why
1: Jimmer.
0: Why do you have the quickest trigger finger in America?
1: Well,
0: Why?
1: He goes, Jimmer. Like, you were calling him. Please be ready if you're going to call us.
2: But I think he was ready. I think he was waiting for Riz to go. It was Survey Wednesday. To go, okay, first question. So I think he was ready. I think he was completely ready. He was waiting for the questions also, to be asked so he can answer them.
1: Okay, Emmett, here you go. All right, Emmett in Cleveland Heights. What's up, Emmett?
2: Hey, what's up, guys?
1: See, that's what you need to do. Converse.
3: Do it with me.
1: Like, you have to speak English.
2: Okay.
1: Nick is in Cuyahoga Falls. Joins us on 850 ESPN Cleveland. What's up, Nick?
3: Nick.
1: Nick.
3: Hey.
1: Nick.
2: You go. Ready to take
1: Nick.
2: The survey?
1: I just ran you.
2: Yeah, see, you don't have any patience. You're supposed to say.
1: No, but listen to this exchange again. This was way weird and just totally off and needed to be ended immediately.
0: Jimmer in Avon. What's up, Jim?
4: Jimmer.
1: Yeah, that's your name.
2: Well, hold on. Did he say, what's up, Jim?
4: Right.
2: I think that throws
3: Hold on. Here, he clearly says Jimmer. Hold on.
0: Jimmer in Avon. What's up, Jim?
2: What's up, Jim?
4: Jimmer.
2: So, hold on. I think that might have threw him off. He said, what's up,
1: call
2: Jim?
1: Call him Jimmer Jim? You think that that's
3: So he
1: like
3: has to call him Jimmer at all times?
2: I mean, if his name is Jimmer, his name's Jimmer.
1: Have you ever known another Jimmer other than Jimmer Fredette?
2: It's of course
1: only Jimmer.
3: By the way, I'm sure he went by Jim at some point in time in his life.
2: Well, you don't know that. We don't know that.
1: Oh, if you don't call me Jimmer, like Timothy, if you don't call me Timothy, if you call me Tim, I'm going to get offended.
2: But think about it. Like, if you call somebody, some people, their name is their name, right? Tony Cartagena, Antonio.
1: Yeah.
2: One time Riz called him Anthony.
1: Yes.
2: And it wasn't he was never gone by. I'm sure that might have thrown him off.
1: Some Jims are James. I guess some Jims are Jimmer.
2: Most Jims are James.
3: I want to play it one more time. It is so good.
0: Jimmer in Avon. What's up, Jim?
4: Jimmer.
1: Yeah, that's your name. That's what we heard.
2: Yep.
4: Right.
1: Hi, Jimmer.
2: Yeah, he said, right. That's my name.
4: Hey.
3: And it just,
2: So I'm actually, I got your back, Jimmer. Right. I got you. Now that I listen to it, I got you.
3: I was hoping so bad you call him Jim. Just right.
2: No, his name's Jimmer.
1: I want to say thank you to Jimmer. It was the moment of the week on the station. There's no shame in that. Should be going around telling all his friends that he made the really big show in RBS Next for a week. Got selected in the ESPN Cleveland draft.
2: It was
1: all right,
2: a big moment.
1: Nick, you're going on the clock. You have the final pick here. Number three in today's ESPN Cleveland draft. The best moments of the week here at ESPN Cleveland.
3: It's always fascinating to me whenever we come up with this whole premise. It could be from a week and a half ago, like E to Aaron. Yours was earlier in the week. Mine was earlier this morning. Take a listen. LeBron James apparently back in the city of Cleveland. Aaron wants to know all about that.
1: LeBron is in town. First of all, I do want to say, because I know that he listens when he's here. Bron, what's up? We love you. Hope you're doing great. Hope the family's great. Listen, Zuri looks like she's doing awesome in her volleyball. We could use Bronny and LeBron on the Cavs,
3: sure.
1: Frankly. And Bryce and everybody. Savannah's, my queen. She's unbelievable. I love her. You guys are doing awesome.
5: What? Hold on. Your queen?
6: That's the man's wife.
5: Can you call another man's wife?
6: No, you can't.
5: When you're married, your queen?
6: No.
3: Yeah. That might be the most awkward thing I've ever heard in my entire life, and I am 100% with Coop on that. You can't call another man's wife
2: your queen.
3: Especially when you have a wife.
2: Right.
3: Go to Bookman immediately. Right, what are you doing still here?
1: LeBron. I was trying to call her, he's the king and she's the queen.
2: Yeah. But
1: she's
2: saying she's my queen.
1: She's your queen to be. Why do I feel like this has already gotten back to him and that he has spent the entire morning
2: He's
1: laughing?
2: Like, I definitely ain't. I'm not coming back here. No.
1: The beauty is my reflection. An air of my respect.
2: If you listen to that song, he says, to be used at your discretion.
1: To be used.
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10: 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Never watched soccer before? Perfect. Think a corner kick is a karate move? Sure, why not? 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
11: As families head into summer travel season, there's one thing many people forget to plan for. What happens if someone gets sick when you're away from home? Joining us now is Dr. Peter McCullough with some smart ways to be prepared before summer begins. Doctor, summer is supposed to be relaxing, but travel can come with surprises. So why is summer a time when families should think ahead medically?
12: Because there's always stress about getting sick on a trip and then ending up in the urgent care.
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12: Various forms of food poisoning or traveler's diarrhea, getting viral upper respiratory tract infections that get too far along and they become a bacterial secondary infection like a bronchitis. 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
0: Yep. No COVID.
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2: direction.
0: On 850 ESPN Cleveland. You could watch us on the ESPN Cleveland YouTube page. If you don't know why we're playing that song, go back and listen at the Land on Demand. I don't really feel like talking about it. George in Warrensville is on Harby S next with Hammer and Emma. What's up, George?
2: George?
3: Who's this?
0: Jimmer. Jimmer.
3: Jimmer, I think, is my brother.
0: George.
3: That sounds like him. He lives up there.
0: Okay, so Jimmer is your brother?
3: Sounds like him.
0: Can you,
3: is this Aaron or Emmett?
2: That's Aaron.
0: Yeah.
2: This is Emmett.
0: Yeah.
2: Yeah, you were talking to Aaron.
0: Yeah.
3: Oh, Aaron. Oh, good. I'm glad you picked up, because the last time I called, you said a couple of derogatory things about downtown Warren.
0: I said a couple of things about downtown.
3: I was a guy that was engaged.
0: Downtown Warren?
3: That was about a month ago. Yeah, what? I was engaged 6 times to 4 different women.
0: You were engaged 6 times to 4 different women. Okay, well, what does that have to do with
2: downtown? Twice?
0: Yeah, okay.
3: Because I had to call back and bust your chops because you made a couple of, you know, comments there, and I thought, you know, I can't get Riz, so I'm going to try to take, you know, whatever.
0: All right.
2: Yeah, and thank you for distinguishing between the two. I'm glad I didn't catch a stray.
0: So now, I don't remember what I said about Warren.
3: Hey.
0: I've only been in Warren a few times in my life.
3: Well, I do. You said, hey, if I'm going to downtown Warren, I'm not going down to buy a ring or something.
0: Oh.
3: I'm thinking, dude, Aaron, I've seen your story. You wouldn't make it through downtown Warren.
0: No, well, I mean, there are certain stereotypes that exist about downtown Warren,
2: really?
0: I think.
2: Are those the main streets?
3: I know that.
0: No, not the main streets. Huh? Something else.
2: Oh.
0: I don't want to, yeah.
2: Oh, all right.
0: So,
3: yeah, there's me. Anyways, no, Jimmer, I have a brother. We've been calling him Jimmer for, like, since he was born. Nobody knows where that nickname came from. And when the basketball kid showed up, Jimmer from wherever college he was played at.
0: BYU,
3: yeah.
0: Yeah,
3: I think that's more.
0: He wasn't going to downtown
3: BYU.
0: Warren at BYU, no.
3: No, different Jimmer.
0: Thank you, George. All right, so
2: good stuff.
0: George knows a Jimmer.
2: Yeah, and it could be his brother.
4: Might be his brother.
0: And this Jimmer might be his brother?
2: Because he said it sounded like him. You know, so, hey, man, we got families that listen to the show.
0: I guess. All right, take a listen.
4: Jimmer in Avon. What's up, Jim?
5: Jimmer.
0: Yeah, that's your name. That's what we heard.
5: Right.
0: Hi, Jimmer.
2: Right.
5: Hey.
0: What's going on, Jimmer?
4: Aaron.
2: Yeah. Yep. I think he got thrown off by the gym. That's what I'm going with.
0: Jimmer. Yeah. I want to take a minute to talk about University Hospitals, Emmett, sports medicine.
2: Please do. Yeah.
0: Last week, I had the pleasure of being with Nick Chubb and Dr. James Vuce, who's the head team physician for the Browns. And we did a really interesting panel. It was not interesting because of me. It was interesting because of the stories that they had to tell about Nick getting hurt in Pittsburgh and coming back. And Emmett, I didn't realize all of the modern technology that got him back on the field. The amount of work that not just from Nick, but from the entire UH and Browns medical team. Like, these are stories that just don't get told.
2: Right.
0: What happens a lot in football or in sports in general is a guy goes down with an injury and you just move the drill. You know, you just, Gerard says this all the time. He's just on to the next play, on to the next thing. The Browns ended up making the playoffs. Jerome Ford had a nice year. You know what I mean? Like, we moved on with the season. Well, Nick Chubb couldn't move on, and the University Hospital Sports Medicine team was doing a lot of work that wasn't exactly broadcast on CBS National at 1 o'clock in the afternoon.
2: Yeah.
0: But that work is important. And so if you have a sports medicine need, the same resources and all of that advanced technology is available to Browns fans. UHHospitals.org. That's UHHospitals.org. It is University Hospitals. It is the official healthcare provider of your Cleveland Browns.
6: Before the guys toss Aaron out of the studio, he has one last take to give. Time to drop the hammer.
0: All right, time for me to drop the hammer, Emmett. This is my last thing that I have, like, lingering around in my notebook before I wrap up the week. And we get ready for you and Nick today? Who's doing the next level today? Gerard back?
2: No, it's me and Nick. Me and Nick, Carmen, Kalo.
0: With Carmen, Kalo in the mix, we'll be hosting the next level coming up about 10 minutes from now. Emmett, the New York Mets fired their manager today.
2: I saw that.
0: His name is Carlos Mendoza. We did some basic math live on the Really Big Show earlier, and I wanted to share these numbers with you as well. How much money do you think the Mets have spent on payroll in the last decade?
2: $1 billion?
0: Try $2.12 billion. Wow. Dollars. How much do you think the Guardians have spent on payroll the last 10 years? Last 10 years.
2: $90 million.
7: 10 years?
2: Yeah.
0: Emmett, they spend $90 million in a year.
7: I think their payroll is like $120 this year.
0: They've spent $915 million.
2: Okay.
0: So the Mets have spent $1.2 billion more than the Guardians have to win 85 fewer games.
2: Throwing money at a problem doesn't fix it. It's nice to have money, though, to throw at a problem, but it doesn't fix it.
0: Well, yeah, I mean, if you spend the money on Shohei Ohtani and Freddie Freeman and those guys, like, fit together as a team.
2: Right.
0: Emmett, I don't feel bad for Francisco Lindor. I mean, he decided this is what he wanted. But he's done a lot more winning in Cleveland than he has since he got on that plane and moved to New York. He's gotten a lot more national recognition for the work that he does. But he won a whole lot more here than he did there. And to me, it's pretty amazing that they've spent $1 billion+ more to win fewer games, to not make any World Series, to not make the playoffs nearly as often. They're just significantly worse, despite the fact that they're twice as expensive or more than twice.
2: Yeah. And let's keep it a bug. Francisco went there to get paid. That's what it was about. It wasn't about winning. I know he was like, oh, yeah, we're going to win because they're buying all these players. He went there to get paid. Because if you want to win consistently in Major League Baseball, you want to play for the Dodgers, for the Guardians, maybe the Yankees, you know?
0: Who is closer, though, to winning it all? The Guards or the Mets? The Mets have the worst record in baseball right now.
2: They do have
0: Juan Soto, you know, who...
2: $750 million is what he's making. Jeez. Think about that. $750 million.
0: So you would rather be a fan of the Guards, not spend any money, get frustrated about the fact that, you know, the last pure right-handed bat that your organization developed was Johnny Peralta 20 years ago. But you have won. You've won your division.
2: Yeah.
0: You've won the American League. You've won playoff series. You've hit walk-off home runs against the Yankees in the playoffs.
2: To quote the great Herm Edwards, you play to win the game.
0: Nick, do you have any problem with that?
7: No, I think I would take the Guardians all day, every day, no doubt about that, twice on Sunday. But Juan Soto, like, I mean, sure, like, he took the bag, which we all would have, but it is, like, it's not Juan's fault. I mean, Juan's producing. He's hitting, like, 300. Guy's doing his job. You can't do the other eight guys' jobs out on the field, though, and the Mets just don't know what team culture is. That's it. They just don't have team culture whatsoever.
2: Yeah, I have no problem with Soto at all. It's just the Mets have a lot of names. It's almost like baseball cards, you know, like their baseball card collection.
0: And the Dodgers do too. It's just with the Dodgers, it's worked to the tune of back-to-back World Series.
2: Right.
0: For the Mets, they're a lot worse than teams that are a quarter of the price.
2: Yeah, the Pirates are, but you know what I'm saying, are better.
7: Pirates
2: are
7: at least have some sort of future that you're looking at. I mean, you're looking at, you know, some of the hitters and then obviously
2: I'm just strictly payroll, though, talking about. Like, they're better than the Mets at a fraction of the cost.
0: Right. And also that in baseball today, you can't become a free agent for 7 years, right? And by the time you do, maybe you're past your prime and then you go get paid. But at the point that you go get paid, the best team you were on was maybe early in your career.
2: In some cases,
0: you know, when you were making a few hundred thousand dollars.
2: Yeah.
0: Look, man, all those. You think Juan Soto can afford a nice engagement ring from Bookman and Son Fine
2: Jewelry?
0: He could probably buy the inventory 100%. At Bookman and Son Fine Jewelry in a cash duffel bag and make it Soto's fine jewelry.
2: Right. If he wanted
0: but
2: to.
0: But I'm telling you this, they would not have the same level of customer service that they do at Bookman and Son. 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Next level, you and Nick Paulus is on its way.
2: That's right.
0: Emmett, what do you guys have coming up?
2: We got Bram Windhurst coming up at 2:15. You don't want to miss that at all. We'll continue our conversation with Channing Frye, what he had to say. And Bill Barnwell says the Browns position groups are ranked 30th in the NFL.
0: Probably a little underrated, but I'd like to. You know, there are only 32 teams.
2: Exactly. Yeah. Oh, I'm aware.
0: So if you're 30th, it's not like there are 100 teams and there are, you know, 70 teams worse than you. They're only like two teams worse. They're not even taking quarterback. All right, I'm sorry. Yeah. I know this happens every day.
2: Come on, man. Go. Right.
0: Next level is coming. It's 8:50 ESPN Cleveland. You can watch us on the ESPN Cleveland YouTube page. New link for the next level is coming.
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0: everybody. Man, really good show planned for you today with all the stuff going on with the Cavaliers. I know everybody's going to want to hear from Brian Windhorst. We will hear from him coming up at 2 o'clock because the streets are talking. And what are the streets talking about? This from the Road Tripping Podcast.
1: The smartest thing for him right now is to go back to the Lakers. And here's why. I don't like the setup. Cleveland got too many what-ifs now. After seeing what I saw, like 52-year-old LeBron ain't going to solve them issues. They got soul issues. They got, like, I don't like you issues. And I don't want to be here with you issues. If this team was like, hey, we just need this position, I'd be like, boom, go to Cleveland. They have a... That doesn't work with this, and this doesn't work with that, and how are we, when your youngest best player is starting to get all these rumors, that means people are on the phone.
0: I think, and that was about where LeBron should go next, and I find a couple things interesting. First, we know that Channing just spent a week around LeBron, so when he goes, like, I don't know if LeBron would go there.
2: Right.
0: I'll put some extra weight on that, right?
2: Yeah, probably. That's probably a good call on that one, yeah.
0: Yeah, I'm going to assume maybe they didn't have any conversations. It's possible. I don't know if it's likely, but maybe they didn't. But I hear that and go, okay, LeBron's probably not, like, itching to come back to the Cavaliers. Not that he wouldn't, but maybe it wouldn't necessarily be his first choice.
2: Right, yeah. And, again, like, you're right. You're 100% right. Channing just got off the trip with them, and he would have the most intel of anyone there. It's all of those guys right there. So the fact that, you know, it's coming from Channing, who just did his whole world tour with LeBron and RJ and, you know, the rest of the crew from the 16 championship. Yeah, it's pretty safe to say that Bron probably doesn't want to come back here.
0: It's not his first choice.
2: It's not his first choice. That's the best way.
0: Is the way that
2: Because he
0: work.
2: Could want to, but it's like maybe the Lakers give him more money or, you know, maybe he just wants to stay in L.A. and hate the guy for that.
0: One thing's for sure. He's not coming here for $4 million.
2: No, God, right? No.
0: So the only way, and we'll talk to Wendy about this later on, the only way you're seeing LeBron back with the Cavaliers is if they trade J.A. for him. And it would be a sign-and-trade.
2: Right.
0: That the Lakers would sign him and then they trade. Like what the Cavaliers did with the Heat when LeBron first time he left. So that's the first thing. The other thing that stood out, and frankly, I agree when he say they, when Channing says they have a soul problem, because to me, I feel like he's talking about heart, you know, and what we saw from this team, game 6 against the Pistons, the end of game 3 in the NBA Finals, and then we did not see a soul even show up for game 4 of the Eastern Conference Finals. It's brutal to put it that way. But I think it's accurate.
2: No, I think it's 100% accurate. And I was shocked to hear, like, Channing say, like, all of that just out in front. Because, again, it is one of those we are going to now have to speculate on exactly where he's hearing that from. Is that just his own opinion? Is this, you know, or does he have boots on the ground here in Cleveland knowing he obviously been a part of the media and everything like that, was a player here.
0: Yeah.
2: So I'm sure he probably still has connections here. So did he hear that from someone, or is he just basing it off of the fact that Evan Mobley has been wandered out there in trade talks in the past? Maybe that's the whole case as well.
0: Yeah, and you're referring to the part where he says they have a we don't like each other.
2: Correct, yes.
0: Problem.
2: Yeah, the soul problem, I think we all can agree, like, yeah, I mean, it's right there.
0: Yeah, he says it's a brutal way to put it, but when he went deeper,
2: like, he could have stopped at soul problem, everyone would have been like, clearly, yep.
0: Right.
2: But then he's like, they have a I don't like you problem, and it's like,
0: that made my antennas pop up. And look, I have the utmost respect for Channing Frye. I mean, just
2: for sure,
0: obviously,
2: yeah,
0: as a person, as a broadcaster, just overall, just period. I love Channing to death. And I know that he played long enough in the NBA that he could probably look at a team in a situation and tell through his experience that something's probably not right. And that would be his opinion based off of, again, his time in the NBA. That's one thing. And I would still, again, listen to it. Then the other thing is, are guys telling him that? You know, are guys saying, hey, I heard that this guy doesn't like that guy and that guy doesn't like this guy? If that's the case, then you got to, you know, don't try to hold, force the core four. If they have a relationship problem on that team, I wouldn't force them to stay together.
2: Right.
0: That's the case.
2: Yeah, and again, we hear, you know, Donovan, and Donovan's obviously his extension is going to be a huge thing this offseason. Like, that's what we're going to look for, wait for. Hopefully he signs it and we're good to go. But yeah, the fact that there might be, you know, not everyone in the same sort of, you know, spot that we mm-hmm. want them to be, which is just, hey, let's have a winning organization. Let's move forward. Do you have to like each other?
0: No. Hey, look, yeah, I know they showed everybody all hugged up over the last week. Yeah. The guys on that team didn't always in the moment like each other.
2: Yeah. It was a very combative group, that 2016 team. And
0: through my experience, I covered that team. I don't know if combative would be the word I use. There were cliques
2: okay.
0: in that team. Right? Like, Kyrie had his own clique. Quinn Cook, Jordan McRae, right? Like, those were the dudes he hung out with. You wasn't necessarily catching Kyrie going out with Rich and Kevin
2: sure.
0: and Channing. You know, you wasn't necessarily seeing that. And I'm not saying they never spent any time together, but it was, they had cliques, you know, sure. on that team. But they were so talented and that team was so special, they overcame it and did something special.
2: Real quick, I don't want to get off topic too much, but yeah. This is just one of those great things. I love going to Basketball Reference, you know, the stats mm-hmm. page.
0: Yeah.
2: I just typed in Channing Frye because you saying, like, you know, he's been a part of a ton of teams and everything that sort mm-hmm. of goes along with that. He's probably seen, obviously, the great teams that he was on with the Cavs, but he's also seen some other teams as well. Do you know what Channing Frye's nickname is?
0: French?
2: Nope.
0: Yeah, it was my
3: that's a good guess.
2: That's a good
0: Thank
2: one.
0: You. Yeah.
2: Hey. Carmen Kahlo joins us here yeah. today as well.
3: I don't have anything
2: All right.
3: for you.
2: Buffet of goodness.
0: Buffet of goodness.
2: I swear on my life. Right. Yeah, it was on the tip of your tongue.
0: Buffet of goodness.
2: That sounds like my nickname.
0: That sounds like Taco J to me.
2: It does.
0: Like, yeah, it's like one of those.
2: Who's making up these names, yeah, man?
0: Does anybody really, or did Channing call himself that one day? I could hear Channing saying, I'm a buffet of goodness.
2: Buffet of goodness. That's what we have down as a nickname for Channing Thomas Frye.
0: Very interesting. Very interesting on that. 216-710-0850. You know, just really interested to get people's feedback on this because it's troubling if we know that guys don't have the best relationship, especially when, you know, you see Kobe Altman saying, like, we don't need to make any big changes. And to just, you know, yeah, I'll run it back. If again, they have issues with the relationships on this team, and that's troubling. Now, you know, if it's something small, then I'm not necessarily worried about it. I do want to point out, Matt hit us up and said there was a post last year sometime, I think, and it might have even been Evan Mobley's mom reacting to something Channing or Richard said. During the Road Tripping podcast, where the crux of the whole thing was, you know, Donovan needs to take a step back and let Evan Mobley be the man on this team. And Evan's mom retweeted that and liked it. And, you know, you like, is that something? Is it nothing? Is it a mom support loving her son and supporting her son? Or is it something that, you know, she's heard her son talk about? I don't know, and again, maybe I'm not being fair to Evan. I don't know if Evan being the sole focal point of the offense makes the team better.
2: Yeah, I don't know if it makes the team better or not either because, I mean, you're throwing the ball into a guy that probably doesn't have the moves that you need to have. By the way, that post that you were talking about, we actually, from the station account, retweeted it on May 1st. It was Evan Mobley's mom, Nicole's, latest retweet about Donovan Mitchell. And it was from Clutch Points is where it was from. But via the Road Tripping podcast, Channing Frye said, I don't know. I don't think Donovan Mitchell plays basketball is the recipe for success. Him taking the backseat in this series is the absolute necessary when he has shown you he can't get past the second round. And that, again, was Channing Frye on the Road Trip podcast back in May or April.
0: Yeah. I mean, if my life depended on someone being consistent offensively, I would put my life in Donovan's hands before I would.
2: Evans. Every day.
0: Now, if my life depended on somebody playing great defense, I'd put my life in Evan Mobley's hands before I would, Donovan Mitchell. So did they ever try? I feel like they tried to make Evan the hub of the offense.
2: And
0: I think it was like JB's last year.
2: Yeah, well, I mean, they were always trying to get him going. But I remember when Kenny took over and like his press conference that he had, his opening press conference, he had talked about Evan Mobley and wanting to run through him on a lot of offensive possessions. He even was talking about Evan Mobley dribbling the ball up the court, like being
0: which we've seen,
2: which we have seen with Kenny at the helm than JB for sure. But there are moments where they do, especially early on in the game, they love to get JA or Evan involved.
0: The first touch.
2: Chris Oldak had it every single time. It was first basket. It was either Evan or JA. Didn't matter. It was one of those two. And typically, that's how it would go. They want to get the big started early because the mindset for that, in just my thought, is that you get the guy started early, then he's revved up, and then he's going to continue to go. The issue with Evan Mobley and JA sometimes, but more so with Evan, he revs up, and then he's just like, I'm going to take foot off the pedal and then just back off and then just not shoot in the second half of a playoff game.
0: Yeah, and I can even acknowledge, I think sometimes Donovan forgets about Evan, too. I think there's times when he's like, we need a bucket, I'm going to go get a bucket. And maybe that's what happens a couple times in a row.
2: Sure.
0: And then Evan's not in the
2: But how many
0: game,
2: times have how many times have you and I or anyone out here that, that's listening to us gone, come on, you should have given the ball to J.A. Donovan, you should have. It's very rare that would happen. I would much rather have the ball in Donovan's hands, but you have to acknowledge and understand that we need Evan to step up offensively somehow, some way.
0: Yeah, at least the consistency.
2: Yes.
0: Because we have seen Evan be good on offense.
2: He's starting to shoot the three a lot better in the playoffs. I felt way more confident every time that he was, was a popping shot sort of thing off in the corner or, the top of the key. I loved seeing that. Aggressive Evan is the best one.
0: Mm-hmm.
2: But it's so rare that you get that on a consistent basis.
0: Yeah, we do have a poll question for everybody to react to at ESPN Cleveland on Twitter. What do we have for the folks today?
2: Yeah, the next level question of the day is on ESPN Cleveland's Twitter account, and it is a fair or foul question as presented by Haven. Go and visit havenservices.com. Fair or foul, thinking the Cavs have no soul. That's at ESPN Cleveland on X.
0: 216-710-0850. That is the number to call. You can tweet the show at EagleD80, at Nick Paulus, at Carmen Kalo 2, and you can jump inside the Next Level YouTube chat. We're building a community here, so everybody in there, we'd love if you could like. If you've already subscribed, thank you. If you haven't, just hit the button for us, please. It goes a long way. And share. Share goes a long way as we try to build, again, the community of the Next Level on YouTube. Coming up next, we'll answer that question. We'll take your responses as well. 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
0: Coming up, 2:15, Brian Windhurst will join us. But we got a poll question for everybody to react to on social media. What do we have for the folks?
2: 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Fair or foul? Thinking the Cavs have no souls. That fair or foully?
0: So the wording is brutal.
2: It is.
0: But I had to vote fair. And I go off strictly off this. And I know y'all might say, E, shut up. I'm tired of hearing you talk about this. To see five guys in unison turn and start walking to the bench while the ball is in play, whether they expected a timeout to be called after the basket or not, in pro sport, on any level, is ridiculous. In pro sports, I have a hard time. Well, I see that, and that's where I hear Channing Frye say they have no soul. That's why I look at it and go, that is fair. And that was the last image of game three, and then you didn't show up in game four. It's not nice. It's not nice, but it is fair.
2: Yeah, I think it's completely fair to go off of all of that. I'm a coach of a high school team. You know, it was a defensive line, defensive coordinator aspect of this. So it's on a much smaller scale
0: right.
2: than what the Cavaliers were dealing with. But I swear on everything that is holy, if my team were to do that, down 100, up 100, doesn't matter.
0: Right.
2: Openly just not even attempt to do anything while the ball is still in play. Everybody's coming out. Everybody's coming out, and they're not touching the floor. Again, or the field for my aspect of this. Mm-hmm. It is completely 100% fair to think that the Cavs have no soul, because the last time that we saw them out on the court, on their home court, they got annihilated by the eventual champs. But still, it is inexcusable from what we saw the last game and a half of that game. But that's how I'm going to remember that team. No soul.
0: Yeah, I won't get over that until they get over that.
2: Yeah, it's going to be a long time.
0: You understand what I'm
2: saying?
0: I'm not going to get over that until they get over that. So, look, if they have a situation where they're down and they're playing their backside off and they're fighting, I'll let it go. If they are down 3-0 again, but come out in that game four and play to the last second, I'll let it go. But until then, you guys have not heard the last of me bringing that up. Because I guess the issue I have with it is there is one thing that everybody on earth can do. Try. Everybody can try.
2: Give effort.
0: Yeah, everybody can try. You don't have to be gifted. You don't have to be a great athlete. You could have two left feet. But everybody can try. So when you don't try on that level, drives me insane. So when I hear Channing say they have a soul problem, that's facts. You know, that is facts. Feels Carmen, like where do you cast your vote?
3: Yeah, I agree with you guys. I think it's fair. On top of, just showing effort, I also think it's about making adjustments, and they just never did. They always were making the lazy turnovers, and, it's also about the mental toughness aspect, and it feels like the last couple playoffs, two, 3 years, they always are breaking down. And if you had a soul, if you had that mental toughness, you exceed the fatigue factor there. So I don't think they have a soul.
2: People do get injured. And that is something that happens.
0: I have no problem with injury.
2: Right. The injuries do happen. And especially for teams that typically, you're pretty healthy all throughout the regular season, something's bound to happen. Yeah. That's just the way it feels sometimes.
0: Nick, last year, I had Darius Garland's back because I saw so many people he's got a toe injury and he can't play. You should be out there.
2: We saw Stephen A. rip him on First Take.
0: Yeah. And then he goes out there and plays on that toe and is not effective. And people are like, oh, my God, he's a... No. That's what you asked for. You asked for a guy who wasn't healthy enough to play to tough it out. And that's what happens when you have a legitimate injury and you probably can't play very well. You usually don't play very well. So I don't have an issue. If Donovan Mitchell, and I know he was dealing with a groin most of the year, especially towards the end of the year, I don't have a problem with Donovan. Now, I feel like he was part of that group that didn't show up in game four at all. So for that reason, I am disappointed. It's an effort thing for me. 100%. Now, what do the Cavaliers do to change all that? One thing they have to do, the first thing they have to do, is get under the dreaded second apron. And from everything we've heard, and we'll talk to Brian, the first thing I'm asking Brian is exactly what do the Cavs have to do. Dog, I started Tuesday night, game night. You just heard the NFL, the NBA draft. I'm sorry. So it's been on my mind for whatever reason. I'm going through detox right now, I guess, from football.
2: Yeah, we only got about another month.
0: Yeah. So they have to give an extension. Now, the first thing you're going to see headlines that James Harden opts out of the final year of his contract. You're going to see that reported by Shams, by Wendy, by somebody. It's going to happen. And then 24 hours later, you're going to see Cavaliers James Harden agree to a two-year contract extension. I'm assuming a two-year. We'll hear from Wendy about that. That's the start of it. That'll be the biggest help, but I think there may be some other guys that they may have to move to get under that apron. That's when I want to see what the Cavaliers do. Will it be too late? I don't know. You know, there's still some guys out there, and the guy out there, Jaylen Brown. I don't know how likely that is to happen, but I am interested to see once they get their books together, what's left out there and what they go do.
2: Yeah, and there's a lot of things that are happening in the NBA right now. And I have current FOMO right now. Mm-hmm. I hate the fact that all of these other secondary moves, and they're not like the most amazing moves ever.
0: Yeah, I was going to say yes and no.
2: But there are teams that are out there that are just getting better, whether it's via trades or re-signing guys, whatever it might be. And again, currently, I'm just missing out on all this. I want the first domino to fall, which is James Harden. And we understand that in order for us to get under that second apron or get very close, that needs to happen. So I'm okay with that. I want to get under that second apron. That way we can start to play around and figure out exactly what sort of pieces we can move. What else can we do to bring in and make us a better overall team?
0: Yeah, like I see what the Heat do, and I have a little FOMO.
2: Right.
0: Then I see what the Timberwolves do, and I don't have any FOMO at all.
2: I got none whatsoever. Everyone loves that for the T-Wolves. I like what Charlotte did because they understand, like, why do we want to pay $200-plus million for LaMelo whenever Con Knipl is actually the guy that we want to build around? So now you got all those draft picks. Nas is a solid player. Mm-hmm. And you don't have to pay LaMelo Ball. And I don't think, quite frankly, think that it's really going to work all that well between Ant-Man and LaMelo Ball. Talk about two completely different guys.
0: Yeah, the way I see it is LaMelo had arguably his best year as a pro. And the Charlotte Hornets had a great season, especially towards the end. And Charlotte was like, we're good.
2: Yeah.
0: We're good. We'll take assets.
2: That says everything.
0: Yeah.
2: It really does.
0: Says a ton. 216-710-0850 is the number to call. Coming up next, I said I was fiending for some football. My man Bill Barnwell, I got to hit Bill up. Like, what's going on, man? He ranked, I will just tell you coming up where he ranked the Browns position players. That is straight ahead. But first, batter up. It's Miller time. That's right. 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It could be you. You know, there's a lot of times I would hear about until I start working in radio, I would hear about contests, and I'm like, I don't nobody ever win. 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Miller Lite, the official light beer of the Cleveland Guardians, the original light beer. 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
3: 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Perfect. 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
7: So my guy, Bill Barnwell, who works at ESPN and covers the league, love Bill. Man, one of the nicest gentlemen that I've had the pleasure of working with and talking to. And we talk to him on a regular basis on game night and on Hammer and Emmett. I just got a little bit of a beef with him. Because he put
8: just
7: out...
8: Just a little one.
7: Just a little bit. Ranking the receivers, tight ends, running back groups from best to worst. And, again, the skill positions. He has the Cleveland Browns ranked 30th. And took a step back from last year, even though they spent a first round and a second round pick on the skill position. And, I mean, you look at... The tight end position for the Browns, talking about you have one of the best tight ends out there.
8: You have a up and coming tight end, probably a top five, top eight tight end in the league right now, in first year in the league, and he did amazing stuff out there, no doubt about that. But I understand we are one of the more unknown sort of things. So maybe that's why it's fallen back, because you did draft two wide receivers with your top 40 picks. You would think that would be a plus for you and you wouldn't drop farther back. The teams behind you are the Dolphins, which outside of Devon Achane have nothing. They have no wide receivers whatsoever. They traded everyone away. And then the Giants, who, again, have injured players as well coming back.
7: Yeah.
8: I like the way that we're trending, just personally looking at the roster. So the fact that they fell back a spot does. You were 20th in 24, 29th in 25, and then now in 26,
7: you're 30th. Yeah.
8: And right ahead of you is the Buffalo Bills, which... I mean, they got James Cook and DJ Moore. And
7: now,
8: that's it.
7: They do have Josh Allen.
8: But
7: it's different.
8: I was going to say, quarterback is not supposed to be involved in
7: this. And it's not. Yeah,
8: it shouldn't be. But and clearly it isn't, because the Buffalo Bills with Josh Allen are a top tier offense.
7: Yeah,
8: top tier offense because of his rushing and throwing capabilities.
7: Imagine
8: and everything
7: being
8: like
7: so
8: that.
7: Good at quarterback that you don't really have anything at the skill position.

0: And your team's still one of the best in the league.
1: Yeah.
0: And that's what we're basically looking at. I want to see who was at number one here. Bengals number three.
1: Mm-hmm.
0: The Rams number two. Number one, the Detroit Lions.
1: Yeah.
0: I can't disagree.
1: I got no issues with that. You look at Jahmyr Gibbs, Jameson Williams.
0: Yeah. Amara St. Brown is one of my favorite
1: Sam
0: receivers.
1: LaPorta. As a backup running back, you have Pacheco that's from Kansas City now there. So I have zero issues with that. And Isaiah Tesla is their third wide receiver. They drafted him in the third round last year. Could do something as well. But no, I have no issues with essentially that top three right there. But the fact that the Browns fell, that does feel a little foul.
0: Yeah, on a fair foul Friday. Right. I do think it's foul that they took a step back, because I know, and again, I know Bill is not a guy that like tries to do things to grab headlines or stuff. He like literally is taking his time and really looking at this stuff and coming up with the best ranking that he can. So I understand the youth, and it's like, well, Concepcion hasn't caught a pass in the NFL.
1: Correct.
0: Denzel Boston hasn't caught a pass, so how can I, you know, put the Browns 20th if I have no idea what those guys are going to do? You might think they're going to be great, but you don't know. I like this because I actually think the Browns are going to surprise some people, especially at the receiver position.
1: I certainly think from the receiver position, from all indications, it sounds like Denzel Boston, the fact that he fell out of the first round is eye-popping. And we've heard, you know, reports that when KC catches the ball, like, I mean, they're electric plays down the field. And that's what I'm starting to understand and realize of what Todd Monken is bringing to the table is that it's an offense that actually does want you to throw the ball down the field, not these little check dump off sort of things. It is a, hey, we got man to man and you can beat the guy. Let's go. Let's roll. And you got guys that can do it now.
0: Yeah. And even regardless of the Isaiah Bond,
1: he's one of the quickest guys out there. Yeah.
0: And it sounds like he took a huge step. And remember, Bond didn't have an offseason last year.
1: Yeah.
0: Yeah, he was dealing with court cases and all that. And so he just kind of walked in the door. And that's a lot, you know, to walk in the door in the NFL. And he started immediately, you know. So it's a tough spot to be in. But everything I've heard is he looks amazing.
1: So just real quick, with them being 30th, do you agree with it being 30th then?
0: Because no.
1: I was – so like – the Buffalo Bills, again, we've talked about James Cook is an unbelievable running back. DJ Moore, he's a little past his prime.
0: Quinshon Judkins, I think, is awesome. Coming off of an injury.
1: But after that, after the Bills, it's the Carolina Panthers. Tetero McMillan is a dude. Chuba Hubbard's fine. They don't really have a tight end. Like, I mean, outside of that, that's about it. I would like us over them. Washington Commanders, Terry McLaurin is fantastic.
0: Yeah, love Terry.
1: They picked up Chig Okonkwo. He's the tight end from Tennessee. He's probably going to get a lot of love there. They really don't have a running back out there. And then the Raiders at 26. Like, do they have a wide receiver? I don't think so.
0: At the very least, I don't think you can put the Raiders over the Browns from a skills position standpoint. I know you would say Brock Bowers is better than Harold Fannin Jr. Okay, I'll give you that.
1: That's fine. Gentry and Judkins. Gentry is probably technically better, but not. It's not like it's a boom. No, it is like it's 51-49. It's close.
2: The receiver one and two is Trey Tucker and Jalen Naylor.
1: See, that's a joke.
2: That's probably the worst receiver core.
1: Take a look at Miami's. Miami's is way worse than that.
2: Probably pretty close.
1: But I think they have like Van Jefferson starting. It's bad. Mm-hmm. But I would certainly have us closer to the middle of the 20s at least. Because I think we are better than, again, those teams I just mentioned. The Raiders, Commanders, Panthers, and Bills, you could argue that as well.
0: Yeah, yeah. So, interesting stuff here. And like I said, I'll have to hit up Bill and be like, hey, man, by the way, thank you for it. You gave us some content, so I ain't mad at you. You know?
1: Got a segment out of it, so yeah.
0: Yeah, always appreciate that. Because we are entering the summer of rankings. Every year, we do rankings. Not just us, but like everybody does rankings. So you're going to see the top quarterbacks, the top running backs, the top receivers, the top defenses, the top coaches. You're going to do all that. Matter of fact, I cannot wait to do ESPN Radio's Rank 'Em. We do a Rank 'Em series.
1: So where do you think, who would be the highest on all of those lists? Obviously, if we went like defensive players or anything, like Jared Verse is probably,
0: I mean, for the Browns, yeah. Miles is the best defensive player.
1: No doubt about that. Uh-huh. But like when those rankings do come out, like obviously we're not going to be on the quarterback. We're not going to be on the wide receiver. Mm-hmm. We won't be on the running back. We won't be, maybe tight end. I think on offense,
0: yeah, tight end, you're going to
1: Harold,
0: get some love.
1: You'll probably crack the top 10 whenever those lists come out. At least be an honorable mention, which.
0: Yeah, I actually think people are really high on the.
1: They love
0: Harold, and deservingly so.
1: Very much so.
0: Yeah. So I think
1: the fact that he got overlooked at Bowling Green after pulling off what he did at Bowling Green, I mean, he led the team in everything. He was the most dominant player on the field. Every field that he stepped foot, whether it was at Bowling Green against the MAC or anything, or against the top tier opponent, he faced Penn State, USC, balled out in those games. Like, it's crazy that he lasted as long as he did. Like,
0: you
1: called it though.
0: Oh man, I said this dude is a dog. You got to go after him and get him. And I'm glad that the Browns did. Corner. You'll have representation from Denzel Ward. He'll be ranked lower than he should be, but you'll have some representation there.
1: Right. Yeah, it's, again, like last year they did this top 100 NFL, and he was outside of it, and there were 19 corners that were in there.
0: So this year I saw something on social media, and it was him talking about that rep that he had that everybody shows was like one of the perfect ways to just cover an off man, and he was talking about that. That looks like it was recorded for the NFL Top 100.
1: Perfect.
0: So I'm pretty sure he's on there this year. I want to see where and how many corners do they have ranked above him. Linebacker, I think you get some love. I think Swessinger.
1: Well, Swess should be up there, yeah.
0: You're going to get some love. And then you'll get some love on the defensive line because Jared Verse. Mm-hmm. You'll get some love there. But, you know, hey, it's a put up or shut up league, right?
1: Sure,
0: for lack of a better way to describe it. You got to go out there and produce. And I think the Browns have bright young stars. They just got to do it now. I don't have any reason to think they won't, but until you do it, it's just potential. You know, potential don't mean a whole lot until you actually materialize.
1: Potential means you haven't done it yet.
0: Yep. Yeah.
1: And that's the biggest thing right there. You got to prove it.
0: Absolutely. All right, coming up next, we'll go against the spread. And I mean, against all odds, Gerard got his picks in. Okay, man.
2: It was not me this time.
0: Oh, all right. We'll see about it.
2: I thought about it.
0: Yeah.
1: I thought about it.
0: Listen, I know one thing. After I win ATS, I might set off a bunch of fireworks down here to celebrate. You know where I'm going? 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
0: Coming up, top of the hour. It's a radio term because I know everybody goes, "Hey, man, when you coming over?" Top of the hour. So 2 o'clock is what I'm saying. We'll hit you with the refresh, but it's time for a little against the spread.
3: It's time to go across the sports world and put down some bets, baby. You know what time it is. It's time for The Next Level to go against the spread.
1: That's right, and we do it for you every single Friday, unless we're off that Friday, which we're not going to be here next Friday. Right. So
0: we off get a bye. Week. It's a bye week.
1: Juneteenth was last Friday, yep. So we were off for that, so we didn't make our bets then. So these bets are dating back to June 12th. Mm-hmm. It's the last time that we had it.
0: All right.
1: Emmett, we had a bad week.
0: Ooh.
1: All of us did.
0: Wow.
1: Bad week. Gerard was the winner of the week. He went 1-1.
0: Mm,
1: Emmett,
0: okay.
1: You and I both lost our bets. Dang. Which, by the way, WNBA, you never miss bets.
0: I never lose two.
1: By the way, I looked it up. The Mystics, you had Mystics -2.5 against the Tempo. They won by one.
0: Mm-hmm.
1: And then you had the Fever -10.5 against the Sun. They won by 10.
0: Yeah.
1: So brutal beats for
0: bad
1: you.
0: Bad beats for sure.
1: I had a couple of bad beats myself. Tampa Bay.

0: losing to LA. I think they lost 3-4. And then I had the Guards against Detroit. They won, but it was minus a run and a half, so minus 1.5. So I ended up losing that one. But that's where we are right now. You are 26-16. I'm 21-21. Gerard, right there, 20-22. So it's still anyone's game with about a month and a half left.
1: So, and that was the week where Gerard found a line. And he sent it to us. It was Guardians plus a run and a half.
0: Yes.
1: And that's the one he won?
0: Yeah. No. He won the New York Knicks plus 5.5 against San Antonio. Wow. He lost the Yankees run and a half to Toronto. Oh, I think they ended up losing by like 3 or 4.
1: That had to be like a week or two before that then. All right. I'll start things off. Hey, I'm sticking with the WNBA. Mm. You know, and I'm taking the Valkyries plus a point and a half over the Dream. Dream are a better team. Valkyries playing at home, and they're pretty tough to beat at home. So I'll take the point and a half there. I'm also taking the Mystics minus 4.5 over the Sun. The Sun, for people that don't know, they're in Connecticut. They're moving. They're taking the team away from them. So it's just all bad right now. So I like the Mystics to cover the 4.5 there. So I'm sticking with my strong suit. WNBA, I usually do a good job at. So Valkyries plus 1.5 over Dream. Mystics minus 4.5 over the Sun.
0: I'm going to go with baseball. That's typically my go-to. I'm usually decent at it, but I've hit a little bit of a rough patch with it. I have the Phillies minus 1.5 against the Mets. Mm-hmm. Mets just fired their coach. Now, could be the bump.
1: Yeah.
0: But I'm willing to risk that minus 1.5 for them. And then I have the Yankees minus 1.5 against Boston tonight. You know, it's obviously the hated series. So hopefully they can go and win that one. The only time I'm going to ever root for the Yankees right there.
1: All right, so you hate Boston more than you hate the... Oh, well...
0: No, it's just my pick.
1: Okay, all right. I was about to say, hold on.
0: If I'm choosing a place to live or a place to root for, or a team to root for, I'd much rather the Red Sox than the Yankees.
1: So I have most of my hats, but just about all of my hats, they sit on top of this shelf and are like kind of in our dining room area. So where I have like just different stuff all on this shelf. So I was going through the hats trying to find a hat to wear today. And my son put the Yankee hat back up there.
0: Did he?
1: Yeah. I was going through and I was like, here it is. Yeah, I told him he could have it, but he set it up there. So
0: that's funny, yeah.
1: He might end up seeing me wearing it again at some point.
0: Oh, I'm sure. I'm sure.
1: At some point. Gerard got his picks in before Nick.
0: He did, yeah.
1: Yeah.
0: It kind of surprised me, but it is what it is. Gerard got his picks in. He's going with the homeless A's minus 1.5 against the Angels.
1: Yeah.
0: And then he is the Braves minus 1.5 against the Giants. I was actually looking at that one. Instead of the Yankees game, I wanted to do the Braves, but he had already picked that one. So,
1: and again, there's no rule.
0: More than welcome to do it, but I like to... Yeah.
1: There's so many events. It's like, let's try to
0: find something. Like, you picked the soul game I really wanted.
1: Yeah,
0: like,
1: right.
0: No, that's not the case. I'll find another one. I'm probably going to lose it, but who knows?
1: Now, Carmen Calo, who's working with us today, has been known to reach out to Gerard and say, hey, don't forget to get your picks in. Carmen, did you aid Gerard in it?
2: No, because I forgot ATS was today until I looked at the rundown. But I thought about it once I saw the rundown. But, I'm also leaving soon. So,
0: he's already checked out. That's what he's saying.
2: What I'm saying is he's got to put his picks in himself. I can't be reminded.
1: That's right.
0: I mean, you could do it from Connecticut.
2: I guess I could, but
0: we're still in the same time zone.
1: And I don't fault anybody for checking out at the end of the road. You know what I'm saying? Except the Cavs.
0: Right.
2: Yes. You know what, Nick? You can do the refresh.
0: He's just going to walk out and be like, I guess he's never coming back. Okay.
1: Yeah. Everybody, you know, one of the least productive work days for everybody is the day before they go on vacation?
0: Oh, yeah. Yeah.
1: Yeah. Yeah. Like, the only difference is, like, with this, especially, like, we have to still do the show.
0: Right.
1: Like, you can't necessarily check out on a show.
0: So, my vacation started the day after the golf outing, mm-hmm. the ESPN Cleveland golf outing.
1: Yeah.
0: So it's easy to check out there because mm-hmm. I'm just watching people golf and we're just talking sports. We're like, it's perfect. That was easy. That was the easiest last day of work of my entire life. As soon as I was done there, I just head straight home. I was good. Yeah, well, not like, home to practice, but
1: all
0: after
1: the
0: that,
1: like other spots that I worked at, because they're, I mean, you're kind of anonymous or whatever. You know what I'm saying? It's just, whatever. If I'm sitting in a cubicle, who knows how much I'm doing? You know what I'm saying?
0: Right,
1: there's nothing to track. You know, when I worked at Dick's Sporting Goods, man, I could look like I was busy with the best of them. You know, I could look like I was busy with the best of them, but I wouldn't be doing a thing.
0: You're like going and like moving this box a little to the other one.
1: Let me move this over here. Oh, let me go in the stock room. I got to check on something.
0: You need something? Okay. Yeah.
1: Yeah. Yeah. With the best of them, you can't hide here. Like, especially in my role, I can't just be like, yeah, I don't know. Y'all talk. I'm chill.
0: Right. You can't really do too much there. Whenever I was working on like construction crews and, you know, like doing pouring concrete sidewalks mm-hmm. and driveways and everything like that, like there's always something to do. And like every foreman will tell you that even when you're waiting for the concrete to be delivered,
1: mm-hmm.
0: you know, there's always something to do. You can pick up something. You could sweep something. You can do whatever. Every once in a while, you're like, boss around the corner, right? Okay, cool. Mm-hmm. Oh my God, you just chill for a second, get a breather, but then you already know, like he's turning that corner. He's going to see you.
1: Shout out to my guy, Doug Sheets. He used to be my boss when I worked in the shipping and receiving department at American Greetings. And there was like days where our system would be down.
0: Sure.
1: So we had no packages to deliver. And we worked in this massive warehouse. He'd be like, get to sweeping. You know, get to sweeping. So we'd be sweeping. And then
0: but you'd be sweeping. Yeah, right. No, I get it. I get it. No, there were times, and no names, please, on like certain concrete deliver, you know, trucks and, you mm-hmm. know, places of business. But there was always this one, I'll tell you in the break, mm-hmm. of what we would always call it, because you would call it in and say, hey, we need, you know, 10 yards by 10 a.m.
1: Mm-hmm.
0: And they would either show up 15 minutes early or an hour and a half late.
1: Oh,
0: and there was no in between. You mm-hmm. could never count on it. You could always just be like, we're in this area. That's like their local contract. Oh my God, we have to call them. Okay, let's make sure everything's planned out for the day because it's going to get tossed away anyways.
1: Mm-hmm.
0: But yeah, they'd show up 15 minutes early, a half hour early. Sometimes you're like, I'm not even set. You know, the forms aren't set yet. Like, come on.
1: What are you doing?
0: Yeah.
1: Right.
0: Oh, yeah. Good times.
1: Right. Coming up next, we will hit you with the refresh, give you the latest news and notes of the day. But first, here's Nick Paulus.
0: Yeah. Ed, you know what's happening tomorrow, right?
1: It's the block party.
0: That's right. Northfield Park Racino presents the 5th annual ESPN Cleveland Block Party with support from our friends of Universal Windows Direct, Ohio Basement Authority, PK Wadsworth Heating and Cooling, The Lake House, True Fan Travel. Again, tomorrow at noon. I mean, we're, you know, less than 24 hours away from it. It's going to be right here on the East Bank of the Flats, right in front of the ESPN Cleveland studios. Hammer and Emmett are going to be doing their live national show right there on the patio. 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It is all ages, family friendly. We're going to have appearances from your favorite local sports teams, as well as food, drinks from the East Bank of the Flats neighbors, live music all throughout the day, one-of-a-kind programming from your favorite hosts. And we're going to be doing, again, I believe it is the State of ESPN Cleveland Sports, the fan Q&A with all of the ESPN Cleveland hosts. Who knows? 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
2: That's right. It is the Daily Refresh, and you can listen to the Refresh right here on The Next Level at 2 o'clock. And we'll start the Refresh with the Cavs, as former Cleveland Cavalier Channing Frye was on the Road Tripping podcast, where he had some interesting things to say about the Cavs and LeBron.
19: The smartest thing for him right now is to go back to the Lakers. And here's why. I don't like the setup. Cleveland got too many what ifs now. After seeing what I saw, like 52-year-old LeBron ain't going to solve them issues. They got soul issues. They got like, I don't like you issues, and yeah. I don't want to be here with you issues. If this team was like, hey, we just need this position, I'd be like, boom, go to Cleveland. They have a, that doesn't work with this, and this doesn't work with that, and how are we, when your youngest best player is starting to get all these rumors, that means people are on the phone.
2: Do you guys think the Cavs have a chemistry issue?
1: Yeah, they got a something issue. Carmen, I'm sorry, I can't. I don't know what their issue is.
0: It's a great question.
1: Yeah,
0: they
1: got an issue. You know, I don't know what the issue is. I don't know if it's a soul issue. I don't know if it's a like each other issue. I don't know if it's a toughness issue. But they definitely have, I want to preface this. The issue is about winning a championship. They're a good basketball team. They're going to win a lot of games next year. As I listen to things like the conversation around

0: on the Cavs, it sounds like they're a lottery team. And that's not the case. Now, the issues they have been the issues that I think will stop them from winning a championship. That's what they have to fix. But they're a good basketball team.
1: Yeah, they're a good basketball team, but there is something that is just chemically imbalanced about them. You know, I don't really know.
0: The pH balance
1: is off. The pH balance is off. Something is off there, whether it's the trust or whether it is a liking of each other. I don't know what it is. I was in that locker room enough to think that, like, I didn't see anyone, like, hating on anyone or side eyes or anything like that. Obviously, you go through some down spells and people are going to be upset, and Donovan is, you know, going to be upset, as he rightfully should, if you lose a bunch of games in a row. And, you know, we saw that earlier this season. But then they go on that winning streak, and obviously winning cures everything, and everything's all hunky-dory and everybody's fine. But when they got to the tough moments throughout the playoffs, like, you saw, it just wasn't there. The effort wasn't there the majority of the time that you needed it.
2: We'll keep it with the Cavs, as Dan Gilbert was on the Small Girl Dumb Questions podcast with Naima Raza and poked fun at the Knicks and was asked about LeBron potentially coming back.
3: I'm like this wave of New Yorkers who have, like, become excited about the Knicks.
4: Front runner.
3: You gave us a big win.
4: Okay, well, there's always next year.
3: There's always next year. We'll see with LeBron.
4: Maybe.
3: The king. All right. Thank you so much.
4: Thank you.
0: Things happen.
5: All those frontrunners over there.
2: Dan did not rule out LeBron coming back in that clip. Are you starting to believe again that LeBron might be coming back?
0: That clip has no effect on whether I believe LeBron's coming back or not. Like, what is Dan supposed to do in that situation? Go, no, we don't want him. Or
1: no,
0: we're going to throw tons of money. Like,
1: right.
0: So that clip in that moment.
1: Bron, I got $4 million for you.
0: Hey, you know what?
6: Hey, man, big dog, I need you, big dog, boy. Look here. Boy, I need you bad, man. I need about 50, man.
1: I need about $50 million to come back to Cleveland.
0: There's more of that clip where he goes, I said, let me go see Boss. He's like, I said, let me go see Bron.
2: Well, let's go to 5 Good Minutes with Wendy, which is on our ESPN Cleveland YouTube channel, where Chris Oldak talked to Brian Windhorst earlier today. And Chris asked Wendy about the reported lack of communication between the Lakers and LeBron.
7: What do you make of the fact that there's been very little communication between the Lakers and LeBron up to this point?
8: Yeah, I think it's unusual because, as you can tell out there, the teams with their free agents are doing their business. You know, not only getting guys re-signed, but getting a good feel for where they are. And, you know, the Lakers have two choices here. They have $50 million in cap space. They have to use that cap space to sign LeBron on some level if they're going to keep him. And so they either can prioritize LeBron or make him last.
2: If you guys were going to rank these in terms of most likely, LeBron coming back to the Cavs, LeBron returning to the Lakers, retiring, or other team, how would you guys rank that?
0: I'd probably Cavs, retire, other team, Lakers.
1: Really? The Lakers that far down?
0: That's what I mean. They haven't, to Wendy's point, everybody who has, put like this, the Cavaliers and James Harden. You think they've talked?
1: Yeah.
0: Yeah. Yeah. Oh, yeah. Yeah. The Lakers have talked to Austin Reeves. They've talked, but they haven't talked to LeBron. To me, that's a clear message that you are not a priority. And LeBron, one thing's for sure, what he's done in this league, he's going to feel like he'll
1: always be a priority.
0: There's a certain level of respect he's obligated to.
1: Sure. Yeah. I kind of feel like it is the Lakers still, just because, okay, you know, home is home. You know, like if we're just ranking the spots, I would say Cavs over Lakers, but, you know, because it's in the East and it's not, you know, and, but I probably have Lakers, Cavs, other team, and retire, because I don't think he's retiring. Mm-hmm. I just don't. So I think that it's going to be, that order.
2: Okay, well, we will finish the refresh with the World Cup, as the United States took on Turkey last night, and here was the result.
9: The USA's big star gets nutmegged. Guler still trying to get in. Chance for a cross. Comes back to the top of the box. Now it's clipped in at the backside. Matt Turner, it's stopped home. Turkey score the winning goal in the 98th minute. They might be going home tomorrow.
2: Turkey gets their first win of the World Cup this year as they defeated us 3-2. We were all hoping USA would finish the group stage 3-0, but obviously that didn't happen. Do you think this loss was good for the USA heading into round of 32?
0: I think no significance in this loss either way. I don't think it matters. It was a formality. It was something that they had to complete the game. Now, I got home from the concert last night, and it was about halfway through the second half, and I watched until the 96th minute.
1: Wow.
0: And
1: you turned it off.
0: I had bet that they would draw. So I was like, oh, I'm going to bed. Like, this is fine.
1: Hey, I just won money.
0: I woke up this morning and expected to see more money than I had the night before in my DraftKings app. I did not.
1: Yeah.
0: And it was a big surprise. And then I find out that's soccer's version of scoring at the buzzer.
1: That's what it felt like. And I stayed up, and I think you'd be proud of me, I stayed up the entire game, watched the entire thing, and I was furious at the very end because I was like, oh, they're going to win. I had them on, just winning straight up. And I was like, oh, my God, here we go. You know, they're going to tie this. You know, they ended up tying it. They're going to go with a go-ahead score. And then I was like, okay, man, they're going to tie, whatever. And then the last second possible, they kick it in. Turkey kicks it in. I'm like, bro, what the bleep? And I was hot. I was hot whenever it happened.
2: So I turned it on the 95th minute, wanting to see a game-winning goal. And
1: you saw it.
2: I saw a game-winning goal. I wanted it to be USA, but obviously that didn't happen.
1: Be more specific with your dreams next time.
2: Yeah, I should have prayed a little bit more.
1: Yeah.
2: But that is the refresh.
1: Don't blame this on Jesus. This is on
0: exactly.
1: you.
0: Exactly.
1: Don't this you is, do this.
0: You know what? Oops.
10: Jesus,
0: this is not on you.
1: This is not on you.
0: This is not on you. It's on karma.
2: It's on me not praying enough.
0: That's right.
1: There it is. Yeah, not being specific enough.
0: Yeah, coming up next, we will hear from Brian Windhorst. That is straight ahead.
11: 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Jump on board with Brian Windhorst on 850 ESPN Cleveland. The General lives here.
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0: Time for us to bring in ESPN's NBA analyst and insider, Brian Windhorst. You can check him out on 5 Good Minutes with Wendy on ESPN Cleveland's YouTube channel. Brian, for our audience and for Cavs fans, we all know the Cavs are in the second apron, and with the transaction season already started, but really about to pick up, what are some of the things the Cavaliers need to do to get under that second apron and to be able to make moves kind of like everybody else?
8: Yeah, now look, they are limited by what they can do in trade. And I spent the whole fall telling you about that, and then they traded for James Harden. So I'm not going to tell you that anything is impossible. But I just want to point out that a year ago, the Boston Celtics were in the second apron, and they had to give away or let go like 3.5 key players. They basically had to take their team down. And if the Cavs are able to exit the summer transaction season out of the second apron without having to cut off any limbs, that's a successful offseason. And I know that that's not what you want to hear as a fan, and that's certainly not what Dan Gilbert implied with his tweet after they got eliminated in the playoffs, especially as you see other teams potentially make big moves. And they may make a big move. I don't have a feel for that right now. I'm not seeing that, but I don't know everything. But it's my job to explain that if the Cavs are able to take themselves out of the second apron without trading away or letting a core player walk, that that's successful. Like, even right now, you've seen just in the last week, the Oklahoma City Thunder have traded away 2 really good players. And they may have to trade away Lu Dort, a starter, to try to avoid the second apron or try to manage the second apron. And that's just reality of this era. And you can say that that's a mistake and that the NBA shouldn't have done that. And that's all fine. We can debate that another time. So what they're going to do is they're going to do a new contract with James Harden. His contract number was at $43 million. He's going to do a new deal. That's a multi-year deal. And he's going to bring that number down into the 30s. And that is going to give them some relief. They are also having conversations to offload salary. It's probably going to be Dennis Schroeder, and I don't even 100% know whether they're going to find a trade for him. Nobody's number one choice in their offseason is to trade for Dennis Schroeder, but the way things will fall, maybe there'll be a team that needs to that wants to take him and can absorb him in, and the Cavs can offload some salary there, or you trade him and take back a player that makes less, and you can get under the second apron. Now, one thing I'm going to tell you is I don't think they're going to be able to afford to keep Dean Wade and Keon Ellis. They may have to watch one of them go. Emmett, they may lose them both. They may be in a situation where they have to trade another player so that they can keep one of those guys. You know, for example, Max Strus is on the last year of his contract, makes $19 million. They could probably trade him into someone's space relatively easily. I don't want to lose Max Strus. They don't want to lose Max Strus. But it may come down to Max Strus or Dean Wade. And, you know, with Max Strus, they have a replacement on the roster in Jalen. And I'm not saying any of this is for sure going to happen. I'm just telling you what's on their plate. What's on their plate is to manage their roster without having to lose any core pieces. It's not exciting, but that's what they have to do. That's what Kobe Altman is working on.
1: Brian, where obviously all the other teams are able to make moves because they're not in the second apron, and Cavs have to wait until, you know, some things come around to it. But where are the Cavs as they stack up against some of the other teams that are starting to load up on talent?
8: Well, I mean, they were in the Eastern Conference Finals. So whatever you want to say about that, they were a Final Four team. You know, the Boston Celtics looked in the mirror and said, our team is not good enough. Our team is not good enough to compete with the Knicks. Our team is not good enough to compete with the Cavs or the Pistons. And that's why they're trying to trade Jaylen Brown. You look at their competitors in the East. Even with the Giannis trade, I don't think the Heat have surpassed them. Now the team that you're going to watch here in the East amongst the contender, you know, by the way, the owner of the Knicks has come out and said, I ain't going into the second apron. He said, I'm not doing it. And, you know, if you remember when the Cavs won the title 10 years ago, they lost Timo Mozgov and Matthew Dellavedova. And they were, you know, they felt that loss the next year and that the Knicks might do that. And so the Knicks might lose Mitchell Robinson. Maybe they'll keep him, but they might lose him. And this is the nature of the beast. So I'm not sure the Knicks are going to be better. They may slightly be worse. The team I think to watch among the Eastern Conference top teams is Detroit. Detroit has already made one trade, trading Isaiah Stewart, who's a nice quality role player. They offloaded his salary to open up moves, and they're trying to add a big-time player. They saw that they struggled to score against the Cavs. They struggled to get playmaking when Cade Cunningham dealt with injury or he was, you know, in foul trouble or whatever. And they're trying to get a stud guy to put alongside him. They investigated Tyler Hero. They investigated Austin Reeves. And they've opened up salary cap space to chase a big fish there. And maybe they'll get a star. Maybe they'll get a guy like Norm Powell, who you may not get excited about, but he was an all-star last year for the Heat. So that's something to keep an eye on. The other team I think you should watch is Toronto. Toronto is sniffing around trying to make a big transaction. They tried to get into the Giannis sweepstakes. They've been attached to Kawhi already. They've been attached to, they kicked the tires on LaMelo Ball. They had some conversations there. So Toronto is trying to upgrade their roster as well.
0: Brian, do you think with the Jaylen Brown thing that the Celtics would be willing to trade him to one of the teams in the East that they're competing with?
8: You're asking if they're trading for Evan Mobley? Yeah, they traded for Evan Mobley instantaneously.
0: No. I'm saying, like, you talked about the Pistons. Would they consider an offer from the Pistons? Would they consider an offer from the Raptors?
8: It's a good question, Emmett. Like, so there's a report out today, and it's not our report at ESPN, and so I can't vouch for its validity. I'm not saying it's wrong. But there's a report out today that linked the possibility of them trading for Jalen Duren from the Pistons for Jaylen Brown. That was a surprising report to me. I had not heard that before. The Celtics did a deal with the Cavs for Kyrie Irving, if you remember.
0: Yeah.
8: So that would be surprising. But if that's what they thought made him better, I guess. But let's just get that out in the open. The idea of the Cavs trading for Jaylen Brown. No, I don't see them doing it because it would probably be for Evan Mobley, and I don't think the Cavs can afford to get smaller in the modern NBA. I just don't believe it. You know, you want to trade, you know, if you want to bring me the idea of trading Evan Mobley for Giannis, I'd have listened to that because that's size. And the Celtics are breaking up Jaylen Brown and Jason Tatum largely because they need to get bigger. I'm watching these teams in the Western Conference. It's a size race. These teams are adding size. And so I don't, if you're bringing me a trade concept that you're getting smaller, I'm going to have instantaneous follow-up questions on how you're getting bigger again. You better have an answer for me. Otherwise, I'm not interested. So that's just, I mean, look, if you're telling me you can trade
19: Evan for Shea Gildas-Alexander. Okay, I'll approve that one. You want to trade your star big man for a superstar guard? Okay, I'll listen to that. In the case of Minnesota, they just got smaller. But they traded for what they believe is a star guard. Now, we can debate about whether or not we think it got better, but that's the kind of trade. That's what you better be bringing me as a trade idea. And I also just believe with Donovan, if he's not going to sign this extension, and I don't think it's controversial if he doesn't sign it. I've walked everybody through why it makes sense not to sign it. Now, he may sign it. I mean, there's reasons to sign it. There's reasons not to sign it. But if he's not going to sign that and he's got the ability to be an unrestricted free agent next year, I think it makes it all the more why you can't trade Evan. Because if something happens, and it's not controversial, okay? But you have to protect yourself as an organization. And if you don't have Donovan locked down, you can't trade Evan Mobley for a player that's complementary to Donovan. You got to hold Evan Mobley in that spot just in case.
1: Brian, Channing Frye had a take yesterday that has gone super viral right now, talking about how this Cavaliers team, when referring to LeBron James, whether he should stay with the Lakers, go with another team, Cavs obviously came up, and his thoughts on it was that it was a team without soul and that they also have an I don't like you type issues out there. What are your thoughts on that? And then obviously, is there some sort of like imbalance, whether it's like a team chemistry thing with this team, or like how deep does this really go?
19: I adore Channing. I don't know what he's talking about. So I'm not saying what he's saying is incorrect or not revealing and like super important. I just don't know what he's talking about. I do know this. When I watched him play against the Knicks, I saw one team that had their heart and togetherness way more than the other. And when you saw that come out of that, I can see how you would say, especially watching against the Knicks, that that's what you go into the offseason with. I mean, the night that they won up in Detroit to win Game 7, I thought I saw great togetherness and great fight. You know, you win a road Game 7. I mean, it's not a championship, but you win a road Game 7. That's bonding. So, I'm not going to overreact. You know, as we've talked about, it's very tough to assess this Cavs season because they did accomplish some things and they did move forward as an organization and move to the next round and get to the Final Four. And that you can't just throw that away and say it's nothing. But the way the season ended was so disappointing that it's easy to walk away with an empty feeling and saying that was an inappropriate end. I'm not saying he's wrong. I'm just saying I don't know what he's talking about.
0: Brian, should we read a lot or maybe read nothing into the fact that the Lakers and Bron haven't been negotiating up to this point?
19: It's one way to go. like the Lakers have right now, the Lakers are in trade talks to acquire players into their salary cap space via trade, not via signing, like to pull a guy in and just absorb them in. You know, we've already seen several teams offload players basically for nothing in return. That's what the Lakers are trying to do right now. They're trying to use their salary cap space that way. There's two ways to deal with LeBron. One way is to go to LeBron first and say, we've got $50 million to spend. We're going to get you under contract first, and we'll figure out what to do with the rest of our space because you are the top free agent or one of the two or three top free agents on the market, and we respect you and everything. Let's get you under contract, and then we'll worry about everything else later. Or you can go about spending your space, and then you come to LeBron later and say, LeBron, we've added our players, and we have $12 million for you, $19 million for you, $23 million for you, whatever it is. We'd like to come back. And they could still do it his way first, but right now they seem to be operating like spend first and come to him later, and they seem to have prioritized it that way.
0: Well, Brian, great stuff as always, man. We always appreciate you making time for us.
19: Have a great weekend.
0: There he is, Brian Windhorst, joining us on the Northfield Park Racino Hotline. 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
4: 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Perfect. Think a corner kick is a karate move? 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
13: Coming up 2:45, we will tell you who went next level. And I know Gerard's been off all week. But just because he's not here doesn't mean the next level won't get random.

0: It's time to get random on the next level. While the next level is always random, but right now, it's time for Random Thoughts with Gerard Cherry. Talk to him, Gerard.
1: So last night, I went to the Jelly Roll and
2: Post Malone
1: concert. Thank you very much. And, you know, was kind of invited and had a great time. I know some of Jelly Roll's songs. My wife likes him, but I guess I still don't consider myself a Post Malone fan, but there were songs I knew and that I liked, and there was even some songs I didn't know that he did, and I was like, oh, that's actually pretty cool, and I downloaded them right away. So it was a good experience. The one thing I noticed about Post Malone, and he put on a great show. He did the entire show barefoot.
2: Barefoot.
1: Walking around like, the stage. No socks, wow. No sandals. Just walking around in his bare feet on the stage. It is a fair or foul Friday. Is that fair or foul?
2: I think it's foul. I think that there's only a couple of places that you can rock barefoot and on a stage in front of, you know, thousands of people. Probably not the place.
1: Yes. Yeah. Now, I'm sure in this environment, I can't help but assume that it would be embraced. We're at a country concert.
2: Well, what does that mean?
1: Because I feel like country folks would walk around barefoot.
2: Come on, E.
1: Like, hold on. You're telling me country folks don't?
2: Country folks don't have boots?
3: Stereotypes over here.
1: Wow. They got boots, but I also feel like they would not wear their shoes like if they were chilling in the
2: yard. You think farmers just walk out in, you know, the fields? And
1: Not when they're working. But when they're casually
2: working. Which is what he was doing, by the way.
1: He was working. But so fair or foul, me assuming that a country concert would embrace someone being barefoot on stage.
2: That's why wouldn't a rap concert be, you know, have a...
1: Because brothers want to show off their Jordans.
2: Okay.
1: You know what I'm saying?
2: We got boots.
1: Yeah, right. That's why I wouldn't see it at a rap concert. Now, if Andre 3000 did it, it would be embraced.
2: Okay. All right.
1: Yeah.
2: You're off the hook. You're off the hook.
1: Thank you very much. I knew I'd get out of that.
2: Right,
1: one.
2: Yeah. Yeah. good job. I think it's foul. I think that there's only like three places you can rock barefoot, and that's in your house, you know, on the beach or like on your lawn. Like that's about it.
1: Yeah. So I'm gonna say it was fair for him to do, but I don't. When I take my socks off, my night's over. Like, I'm not walking many places other than upstairs to the bedroom.
2: Sure.
1: Or maybe a quick stop at the bathroom and into the bedroom.
2: Yeah.
1: And in the morning, with no socks on, I'm going straight to the shower and then in the room getting dressed. I have this weird thing. Now, my mom, or many people that don't know, my mother was white, and she passed away when I was young. My mom would never wear shoes. We used to live on the east side, and it was in the hood. And there was a parking lot that was all rocks that you had to walk through to get to the backyard.
2: Sure.
1: She walked on rocks with her bare feet all the time.
2: Didn't faze her one bit.
1: Didn't faze. And I don't know how she did it. I didn't get that gene. My sister Michelle will walk around barefoot. Like, she'll do it. But I agree that there are only some places that are acceptable to not wear shoes. Just barefoot, I guess I should say. Because sandals, whatever.
2: Sandals, I'm fine with sandals. And I'm not a huge Crocs person or whatever.
1: I have some Crocs slides that are really comfortable.
2: I don't have any. My son Mikey has like three or four different ones.
1: Yeah,
2: so.
1: I'm not necessarily the Crocs with the sport mode on the back or whatever. I don't have any of those.
2: That's Mikey's, yeah. He always wants to go out, like we'll go out and play soccer, you know, have like the soccer net up. And he has these dino slides and he goes, kicks the ball and then shoe goes off. I'm like, bro, let me put that in sport mode for you. Uh-huh. He's like, no. I'm like,
1: yeah.
2: All right, just keep kicking the ball and pick up your shoe, I guess.
1: Have to go and get it. Carmen, where are some places that is acceptable to be barefoot?
3: Well, I was going to actually just answer the question. I think it's fair because I've seen videos of other performers doing it, and not just country, by the way.
1: All right, what genres?
3: I actually see it more with women that do it. Now, I think that maybe because
1: what genres?
3: One's R&B.
1: Okay.
3: One's Florence and the Machine. That's another one. Not R&B, but they're like more indie pop. pop, I think. Okay. But the R&B singer is Ray. She's, you know, an up-and-comer. She's very famous. But, you know.
2: Type into Google? Because you're looking at the computer right now.
3: I am actually. Singers who perform barefoot.
2: Okay.
3: That's exactly what I
1: He's searched. Like, everybody does it. Everybody does.
2: Let me find this out for you.
3: I just wanted to get examples.
2: I saw your eyes were just shifting.
3: I have seen videos of
2: people. I got to know what foot fetish you're typing into Google.
3: I've seen videos of people actually performing barefoot.
1: How about this? Just so you show that it's all fair, Freddie tweets the show, Eddie Goldie 80, at Nick Paulus, at Carmen Kalo 2, says, I live in Mississippi. He says a lot of kids do that, but not many adults.
2: Okay. So, well, now Post Malone's in his 30s, right? Safe to say. Yeah. So
1: he's definitely an adult.
2: I would say he's an adult, but.
1: Someone says in the chat, don't forget it, Emmett is racist.
2: Jeez. Not what we're going
1: and
2: with.
1: It says LOL. Right, yeah. So they're obviously having some fun. Ozuna says, freedom equals no socks. And you know what? You know why maybe I think I feel the way I do? I will probably dry heave if I see the bottom of somebody's feet and they're dirty. Like they're like dirty, dirty. And you guys know what I'm saying.
2: Oh, yeah, yeah.
1: To me, that is so disgusting to see dirty feet. Like there was times when I was at Cedar Point. And I actually saw some people walking around with no shoes on, and the bottom of their feet were like black.
2: Oh, yeah.
1: Mm-hmm. That's so nasty to me.
2: Yeah,
1: I mean, I hate to judge, but I'm judging.
2: I mean, you're totally judging, but.
1: 100% judging.
2: I don't know. Like, I'm not. Whatever the bottom of your feet look like, that's your business. Now, as long as you're not throwing them, you know, in my face or something like that, something wild, like, thank you.
1: I just like when you get home, you know, you're dirty up your floors with your dirty feet, and you know
2: my son will run everywhere. Yeah, again, out in the yard, barefoot, like everything.
1: Kids is a different
2: story.
1: It's a completely different story. Yeah. Kids always have dirty feet. I'm
2: they
1: not judging.
2: Always
1: it,
2: have dirty feet.
1: But I'm saying if you pay taxes. And
2: you're above the age of 18 years old and you have dirty feet.
1: Feet are, it's a pet peeve of mine. Like, it just looks nasty. And I couldn't imagine, like, washing my feet in the rag being black, you know, like that. Like, that's just, I feel like I'm going to throw up just even thinking about it. That's too much for me. So maybe that's where I keep my socks on at all times. Now, I once got in some trouble. Here at work, and Jordan Climac took a picture of me. I was in here by myself. It was when we started at 3 and CBD was before us, and I had my shoes off, and I had my feet
2: up on the counter, the desk. Yeah. But you rolled back, right, yeah.
1: Because I rolled back, and I was just chilling. I was working on something or looking at something on my phone, and ESPN LA was like, this is a major foul. Like, it picked up. It went kind of viral.
2: Sure.
1: It wasn't that big, but it went kind of viral. And I thought, like, me not putting my shoes on the counter was actually the right move to do. And they're like, but your feet with socks on are on the counter. But it wasn't my bare feet. So it made sense to me, but it didn't make sense to them at all.
2: I'd probably rather have your shoes up on the counter than your socks. Socks feel, socks just feel more intimate. I don't know how to put it. I don't know how else to put it.
1: Socks and lingerie to Nick Paul?
2: No, but not like that. But I'm
1: like, man, Kelly put on some ankle socks.
2: Stop. I just think like that work zone right there. You know, like that's where computers go and everything like that.
1: So is it
2: because
1: you associate feet with sweat?
2: Yes.
1: Yeah, I figured that was
2: so. When you got your shoes on, yeah, sure. As long as the
1: Nick, you'd be happy to know these are some of the most breathable shoes. Look at this; you can see
2: my
1: fingers through it. So I don't typically wear hot shoes, and if I felt like my feet were sweaty, I'd have never put them up.
2: And I know you.
1: Right,
2: I know you well enough that wouldn't have happened, but it is one of those things there.
1: I actually was wearing Timberlands that day, and it had snowed outside. So I wasn't about to
2: put... So you don't want to put the...
1: Salt and water, you know what I'm saying.
2: Okay.
1: That's what it was.
2: I get it.
1: But brothers make mistakes sometimes, and I'll accept it was a mistake. All right, coming up next, we will tell you who went next level. That is straight ahead.
0: What are you doing while the Browns are on vacation?
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1: Coming up next, a special edition of Cleveland Browns Daily. 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

0: 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Jelly Roll and Post Malone are my next level performers of the day. I'm not a country fan, but I am a fan of music and live music. So to see the guys put on the show that they did, and some, they even, like, Jelly Roll sung some Creed songs, sung, like, nice. They were singing different stuff. I had a great time. So shout out to Post Malone and Jelly Roll. They're my next level performers of the day.
1: My next level performer of the day is kind of a weird one because I don't know her name. Okay.
0: But, anonymously.
1: And next level performer of the day. My wife and I, we went out for dinner last night. We would love to go to the place, On Tap Bar and Grill, mm-hmm. out in Cuyahoga Falls. They got a couple other spots as well, but that's the one that we typically go to. And this waitress, I've seen her 100 times before, and she came up to me today or yesterday and was like, "Hey, like, you work for ESPN Cleveland?" I was like, "Yeah." She was like, "I was watching the show with my husband, and you know, it was the Rizzo show, or it was RBS." And she was like, "I saw you today." I was like, "Yeah, no, I was on today," and we started chatting it up. And she was like, "Yeah, I had no idea." She goes, "Yeah, I remember it's you, your wife, and the kid that loves lemons. My son, yeah. Mikey, anytime we go there, gets like a bowl of lemons."
0: And really? He just,
1: dude, Mikey pops them like Tic Tacs.
0: Really?
1: Loves lemons.
0: That's crazy.
1: Loves lemons. But yeah, no, she was like, "Kid with the bowl with lemons." I was like, "Yep, that's us right there."
0: That's so awesome.
1: It was a lot of fun. That's awesome. Yeah, no, shout out to her and her husband who, you know, obviously watch us.
0: Awesome. Carmen?
2: I'm going a previous level performer, and it's trying to get tickets for a concert for big artists. I'm a big Olivia Dean fan, and she's coming to the United States, released more tickets for the United States tour. So I enter the queue. 21,000 people in front of me.
0: Oh,
2: obviously,
0: wow.
2: I can't
0: never
2: get the tickets.
0: Gonna get it.
2: It was sold out right away. And then the resale prices are like $500. So,
0: yeah.
2: Trying to get tickets for big artists. So.
0: You know what? Bots. Some people get
2: it
0: bots.
2: It was probably bots.
0: Yeah. And I hate that.
1: That Miller,
2: and they try to eliminate too, but they can't.
1: So that Miller Lite ball, the World Cup ball that released, it was like $20. Emmett, you and I, we were talking about this for like days.
0: Yeah.
1: And the moment that it went live at noon. You couldn't press the button. It was already gone. So, bots taking up everything. That sucks.
0: Let me see something. I'm going to StockX, and I'm going to put Miller Lite Ball. And let's see if anything comes up.
1: There were stuff that was, like, reselling for, like, $400.
0: So, this is Miller Lite Time MVP Match Ball. I believe that was it.
1: Yeah, the gold one, yeah.
0: That's it. Guess how much?
1: $400.
0: $439.
1: Yep.
0: This was a $25.
1: No, it was like, well, with shipping, it was like $25. Yeah.
0: Right. $25. Someone is selling this thing for $439.
1: Yeah. Yeah, people suck.
0: And said the last ball that sold for $496.
1: I believe it. It sucks.
0: Yeah. So what really ticks me off and grinds my gears is there are a pair of slides that Nike has put out. And they look awesome, and they're supposed to be this technology, and you guys know I like Nike, and I like technology,
1: love tech.
0: Right? So I want to get them. They're expensive for slides. They're $90, which is a lot for slides, all right?
1: But if it's something you like.
0: Yeah, so you cannot find them for less than $250.
1: That's wild.
0: And I'm not paying $250 for some slides.
1: Yeah, right? that's BS too, man.
0: But the problem is every time they release them, guys have, but for people that don't know what bots are, you can have a bunch of different email addresses that will just instantly buy up stuff faster. They work faster than a human being can. So it buys up all
1: it's
0: the stuff.
1: It's literally a server that just basically you type in what you want and then they will wait for it.
0: And then they have it, they resell, and they make money, which I get the hustle. I don't mind the hustle, but when you're buying up all of them in the random, the random consumer can't get a hold of them, it's ridiculous. All right, coming up next, a special edition of Cleveland Browns Daily. For Nick Paulus, Carmen Kahlo, RJ the Movie Critic, and a man in the box, Kevin Arnold, I'm Emmett Golden saying until next time, we'll see you when we see you.

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1: I don't think the four quarterbacks are going to camp on July 20th.
0: Your home of the Browns, 850 ESPN Cleveland.
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5: A bandwagon fan. The biggest insult in sports. But this summer, during the FIFA World Cup, it's an invitation, America. Never watched soccer before? Perfect. Think a corner kick is a karate move? Sure, why not? Prefer sports where players can use their hands? Me too. Just here for the snacks? Now we're talking. So grab a bag of Lay's and jump on the bandwagon. We're undefeated. 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
1: 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Coming up, a complete off-season breakdown, including a breakdown and recap of mandatory minicamp with Browns play-by-play voice Andrew Siciliano and yours truly. Coming up on today's show, you'll hear from offensive lineman Elton Jenkins. You'll hear from defensive line coach Jacques Cizre. New defensive end Jared Verse will join the program, and quarterback Shador Sanders will sit down with Andrew.

0: an exclusive one-on-one interview. That's all coming up today on this special edition of Cleveland Browns Daily. 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
0: 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Right now, it's our off-season recap, and we start things off on the offensive side of the ball. Here's part one of our offensive breakdown and a sit-down with quarterback Shedeur Sanders.
9: Hey, everybody. It's time for the summer. Welcome to a mini-camp wrap-up edition of the best podcast available. Next time we see you guys, there's an episode next week, but like next time we see players out on the field at the Cross Country Mortgage Campus, we sit high above those fields right now. It will be training camp. Jason Gibbs, We are ready for a break. The Browns are ready for a break.
0: Boy, are we ready.
9: Yeah. I'm sorry. I cut you off.
0: No, you're fine.
9: It's good to see you.
0: Boy, are we. It's great to see you in person.
9: In person.
0: Good seeing you.
9: Yeah, and we're ready for a break.
0: You brought the California heat.
9: Oh, no, it never gets humid like this. Are you kidding me? Humidity is illegal in California.
0: Okay.
9: You didn't know that?
0: Well, I guess I'll go take a walk at Lake Erie.
9: It is hot as heck
0: here.
9: It's
0: not the beach in California.
9: Anyway, how are you, seriously?
0: I'm great, buddy. I'm great. Good. It's been a good week. Got some work in.
9: Yeah.
0: Got to see everybody out there on the football field. You know, it's the dress rehearsal before we all come back in late July.
9: Before the actual work and the dress rehearsal before the season, which is the, you know, the real show, week one and week two in Florida. Obviously, that is a long way away. Coming up in this episode, we're going to talk to one of the two men, and it does seem like a two-man race, competing for the starting quarterback on your Cleveland Browns. The starting quarterback job, Shedeur Sanders will join us, and Elgton Jenkins, who seemingly, I mean, look at the free agent contract, has wrapped up a starting job, obviously, on the offensive line. The question is, where is it going to be, center, or is it going to be right guard? We'll talk to Elgton Jenkins as well. The low-hanging fruit here is the quarterback conversation. Not low-hanging in that it's insignificant. It is the biggest question truly hanging over this team. Is it Shedeur Sanders? Is it Deshaun Watson? If you were expecting for Todd Monken to name a starter on June 11th, he ain't going to do that.
0: No dice.
9: No dice.
0: Little
9: I don't
0: Heisman
9: have a problem
0: pose.
9: With that, by the way. I don't. Do you?
0: No, you and I talked about this a week ago, 2 weeks ago, 3 weeks ago. The season doesn't start tomorrow. We're not playing football games tomorrow. We're playing football games in September. That's a ways off still. It's all right that he hasn't made up his mind. Maybe it means there's been some really good competition. And it's he's conflicted by that. So I think it's totally fine. Let's go to camp. Let's have a competition. Let's see what's going on.
9: Make it a meritocracy come training camp time. There's a joint practice with the Buffalo Bills, and there are three preseason games, one on the road in Chicago to open up the preseason, and then two here at home at Huntington Bank Field, one of them against those Bills, who we mentioned, and then the other one on a Thursday night to close out the preseason against the Patriots. I don't have a problem with it because I think those games matter. I know that joint practice absolutely matters, and go back to last summer, the Browns got great work one day in Carolina and 2 days in Philadelphia. Those practices truly do matter, and it's going to matter that one day against the Bills. Now, there's two ways to spin it. There's one way, which is, wow, both look really good. Both Shedeur and Deshaun Watson look really good, and to be fair, they have had, both of them,
0: sure,
9: a lot of good moments, especially to those rookie wide receivers down the field. The other way to look at it is that neither of those guys, I think it is fair to say, despite those good moments, has truly taken this job by the neck, like won this job, said, this is absolutely mine. This is a knockout. And so here we are. You're not going to name a winner. Again, I am okay with that.
0: Yeah. No, I think they both have had some great moments, as you said. Both have had some moments I think they'd like to have back. I think it's a learning process, learning a new offense, learning how Todd Monken wants things done, going back to what we saw when when the off-season program started, which was the week of the draft, if you think about it. We go back to that. He said, I want to be 2 seconds quicker getting out of the huddle. I want to be 2 seconds quicker getting the play call in. I want to be I want to snap the ball 2 seconds, you know, quicker as well. That's 6 additional seconds per play. That adds up in the timing of a game. And I think it's been a process with those guys getting up to speed on that, dealing with a whole new offensive line, which we'll talk about, dealing with a lot of new faces on offense, dealing with some guys who've been out with injuries. And you know, again, you don't want to play people or force the issue with injuries right now because you're not playing a game. But I think from just a team standpoint, I think it's getting up to speed on everything. And this was the week really to kind of put some things in motion. The install's done. It's time to figure out what you have on this football team. And I think, you know, you got a 3-day sample of it. you're going to need a few more samples before you make a final decision. I'm totally good with that.
10: Shedeur Sanders took all the first team reps, and Deshaun Watson was the second team quarterback on Tuesday when this mandatory mini camp opened. On Wednesday, they flipped it, and Deshaun Watson got the first team reps, and Shedeur was number two. On Thursday, they split it half and half, right down the middle. It remains to be seen how those reps get split come training camp time. And I know that the pushback to me saying it's no big deal, there is no game on June 11th, would be, don't you want to know who the guy is so you can rather give that guy the majority of the reps? And yes, Monken has said that. He had said that. He did say he wanted that. It's okay that he doesn't have that yet. I wouldn't be overly concerned. I am for a competitive training camp. This has been a very competitive mandatory minicamp, and certainly it was a competitive OTA session for 3 weeks there as well. And then the other free mini camp they got, right? Free practice time, because Monken is one of the 10 new head coaches in the NFL. This is going to sound repetitive and redundant, but it's not. The rookie wide receivers really are making wow plays every day.
0: They're good.
10: Especially Denzel Boston. It's not to take away from Casey Concepcion, because on Tuesday he caught a ball near the sideline, wiggled through some guys. It's not live. No one's going to the ground, but he shows the explosiveness off the line. Denzel Boston mosses dudes every day. He opened Wednesday's practice with a beautiful toe tap catch down the sideline where he high pointed that football and came down. I think there was this idea, and he fell to 39, and we could dissect this for years to come. I know he told me last week he's got a chip on his shoulder because he did fall to the second round. I think there was this idea that he's the red zone weapon, right? He's the contested catch guy, right? He's your jump ball guy. He's your fade back of the end zone guy. No. He is a legit one in the making.
0: He's your do everything guy.
10: He's your dude.
0: Well, yeah.
10: You need a dude? He's your dude.
0: He's your dude. And you know he's your dude when the other position groups, namely on defense, are talking about you in between plays, which we've caught a few times here in the last couple weeks with OTAs and then this week with minicamp. Caught position groups talking quite a bit about Denzel Boston. Casey Concepcion, you mentioned it, has made his fair share of plays, and the moment you sleep on him, he's going to be 10 yards past you down the football field. So I like where he's at. I think the two of them have elevated the play of this offense, and especially this wide receiver room. I saw Tylan Wallace making plays this week.
10: He made a big play on Tuesday.
0: I think his play has been able to be opened up a little bit because of the play of Boston and the play of Concepcion and opening up running lanes and routes underneath. So I think we're starting to see things. You know, Jerry Jeudy's been here. And going back to the quarterbacks and this wide receiver group and a lot of the players on this football team, shout out to all of them, because it's all been voluntary until this week.
10: Mm-hmm.
0: The number of guys that have been here is pretty darn impressive, day in and day out on the practice field. This quarterback room has been here every single day since April. And you just take a look at these guys, and I don't know what the season's going to hold. None of us know, you know, but I do know that this group is really close.
10: Yeah.
0: And that wide receiver room's taken a big step forward. I think that quarterback room's taken a big step forward under Todd Monken.
10: We haven't seen Harold Fannin yet, really, in the offseason on the field. He is out there with his jersey on. He's not going through anything. Monken's not going to talk about injuries now, but did make the point. I think this is significant here on Tuesday, and this is in regard to, say, Mason Graham, who's in a walking boot on the defensive side of the ball, that there is no injury that should keep anyone out of training camp. There's a follow-up there to Monken about Malik Collins, who is returning from a quad injury and a bad injury second half of the season. Is he on that list as well? That remains to be seen, on that list rather of guys who should be okay for camp. I think we need to pump the brakes on that. That is very much a work in progress. He will be on the field when he is ready. But this offense is more explosive. Now, does that mean you're going to score 20 points a game, 25 points a game, 30 points a game? I don't know. But the weapons are here in place, and now the quarterbacks, whomever that guy is, have to get these weapons the football. The back end of the wide receiver room, depending on how many you keep, is going to be a fascinating battle and competition and conversation, because you know that the two rookies obviously stick, plus Jerry Jeudy and Isaiah Bond, who has bulked up, and he looks more comfortable and confident. Remember, he didn't get here until week one last year. Right, he signed after we got back from Philadelphia with the joint practice in that game in Philly. So he looks like the guy that caught, you know, a lot of big passes at both Texas and at Alabama. So then, who's your fifth? Is it Cedric Tillman on the final year of a rookie contract? Malachi Corley, haven't seen a lot of him, but Malachi Corley made some plays in the run game last year. He was a bit of a weapon in the run game and also caught some passes as well and gave you some value in the return game. Gage Larvidan, who made this team last year, was a surprise in camp. Made some plays last year.
0: Played some meaningful snaps.
10: Played some meaningful snaps, especially the second half of the year. You know, what does that look like? I don't know.
0: And I'm fascinated, too, with Fannin out. You know, Njoku no longer here. A lot of these tight ends have gotten a lot of reps. And you can tell Todd Monken's offense, as much as they like wide receivers, they love tight ends as well. And I think between Royer and Whitehart and Bates, they've all gotten chances to show. And they've all flashed at periods here during OTAs and during mandatory minicamp. That tight end room is just as important as any on this offense here.
10: Absolutely. And again, back to the quarterback conversation. I think it should be noted here that when Shador was on the podium on Wednesday, he said he didn't look at it as a competition. He looked at it as team building. We're getting better as a team. He pushed back on any notion that this was a competition. It is a competition. Todd Monken has said it's a competition. Shador can frame it how he wants to, but I get where he's going because there is with Myles Garrett getting traded and Joel Bitonio announcing his retirement, there is obviously a youth movement, but also a bit of a passing of the torch, especially on that offensive side of the ball. It's not creating division by saying it's quarterback competition. Only one man can play for the most part, right? And wouldn't that world be different if they play both? Let's not go there yet. But I get what Shador is saying. After he was on the podium, he stepped over to talk to me. Shador, we'll talk about football in a sec. Let's talk about your offseason, man. Yeah, Boulder, graduation. You've been wearing out the card reader here in the building, here more than anybody. Like, have you had a break? They say there is no offseason. Have you had a chance to breathe the last couple of months?
11: I'm waking up every day. That's enough breathing for me.
10: But you feel good coming into minicamp, right? You feel like that work's paying off, don't you?
11: I don't really focus on like the result of things. I just focus on like the day-by-day process. Then whatever happens, happens.
10: Let's get to the most important thing. Where'd you get that horse head?
11: What you talking about?
10: From Monk, the gift you gave to Coach.
11: You still talking about that?
10: No one's asked you about it, have they?
11: Yeah, that was so long ago, I done forgot about the horse head. I was about to go buy a real horse last week.
10: A real one?
11: Yeah, I was about to buy a real horse last week.
10: We're building a
11: horse stable at home. So I was about to get a black horse.
10: And you actually put him on the black horse?
11: No, I don't know. But really, the what was behind that was honestly, like, so when I was younger, my aunt, I think, extended family.
10: Okay.
11: They shipped me, they was in the horses. They shipped me a nice horse head, and I'm like, dang. This is crazy. So I remember from my memories, and I'm like, dang, like, I know because Mike and like horses and stuff, and I'm like, dang, I ain't even like horses like that, but I remember that gift. So I'm like, all right, that's a real cool gift. So then I just looked, found a horse head, and sent it.
10: And he loved it, so that's why I'm asking about it.
11: I think it's more about, like, sentimental things. Like, people was trying to paint it like I'm threatening Coach. Who would do that?
10: I don't think that's what that was.
11: Yeah, I ain't Scarface, and I ain't Godfather.
10: You spoke before about it's not about competition, it's about team building. Yeah. How do you feel the team building is going here as we get ready to break for a month before training camp?
11: I think it's real amazing. I think the team, we got togetherness for sure. And we're gonna keep that going in the offseason. We're all going to get together at some point and be able to get work in. You know, and build those relationships even more. So I'm excited for that.
10: What do you think of the new rookie class, specifically the two guys you're throwing to?
11: They're amazing. Those guys are really amazing. I think that seeing what they could do in their first year, first couple months, month maybe, is really, really exciting. I'm not going to say I'm surprised because, like, that's what they did in college. Like, I have that same expectation for them to carry it over, but I'm just happy they're able to get comfortable here in a new environment.
10: This is a really young team. It's a brand new offensive line. How does it feel to have such a young group? Joel retired yesterday, obviously a veteran leader. The torch is now kind of passed.
11: Yeah. I think we just focus on, like, going to practice, executing our job every day, and that's it. I don't really think we think about, like, passing torches and that stuff. I think we think more about, like, all right, it's us now. What are we going to do with our chance and our opportunity?
10: Finally, you got a month off. Everyone's got a month off. School's out for summer after tomorrow's practice before coming back here. Got any good plans?
11: If I'm thinking about summer plans right now, my mind is in the wrong space. I need to think about practice tomorrow. I told everybody don't hit me up until Thursday night. So I ain't make plans because I got to finish practice first. Then I'm going to think when I get done with practice, all right, what am I going to do? Honestly, I told my dad, hey, I told all my friends and family, hey, bro, you want to call me on this phone. If it ain't important like that, don't hit me up.
10: All right, here's what you're going to do now. Go inside and lift.
11: I got to get my lift in. All right.
10: I appreciate you.
0: Coming up after this quick timeout, part two of the offense and the offseason breakdown. We'll be joined by new offensive lineman Elton Jenkins after this quick timeout. I'm Jason Gibbs. Thanks for coming along on a Friday edition of Cleveland Browns Daily, presented by Ballybet, an official sports betting partner of your Cleveland Browns. Please bet responsibly on 850 ESPN Cleveland.
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10: To be clear, I don't think Shador had spoken of the horse head. So that's why I wanted to.
0: He had not. We've gone back and looked.
10: I went through transcripts before that interview just to make sure he hadn't already said something about the horse head. So there. Now you know.
0: There you go.
10: Why there is a horse head. His face lit up there, by the way, when talking about those two young wide receivers, the first and the second round pick there in Concepcion and Denzel Boston. Earlier on the podium, his face lit up as well about that young offensive line. Let's talk about the O-line because Munkin said that he thinks he's got 4 of the 5 figured out. Really, the one that isn't figured out is center and right guard. Elton Jenkins is going to be one of those two positions. Jenkins is going to join us shortly. I'm going to ask him which one he doesn't want to play. It's actually an interesting conversation, but let's play Fano at left tackle. We know Zion Johnson's going to be your left guard. And really it comes down to, can rookie fifth-round pick Parker Brailsford from Alabama, formerly of Washington, win the starting center job and move Elton Jenkins to right guard? And if not, then Elton Jenkins is your center. And Tevin Jenkins, who came back, former Bear, high pick, was the swing guy, actually played inside and outside last year, but the swing inside guy. Will he be your right guard? I'm sorry. Will Elton Jenkins go to right guard? And if not, then it's going to be Tevin Jenkins. And right tackle is going to be Titus Howard. So 4 out of 5, it's really where does Jenkins go?
0: Well, and we haven't really seen the offensive line, all 5 of them here until this week.
10: Right.
0: You know, there were guys were out certain weeks and then they were back and there were other guys out. So we really haven't gotten a chance to see all of these offensive linemen, which now all of a sudden, if I'm correct, I mean, you've got 11, 12 offensive linemen here competing. So fascinating to see who fits where and how long it takes them all to gel, because now you've got to finalize where all these guys are going, and then they've got to start getting reps together.
10: Luke Whipler was back on the field a little bit this week as well,
0: great,
10: which is certainly encouraging as he battles back from that knee injury that happened week 18 in Cincinnati. He, too, like Cedric Tillman, is in the final year of his rookie contract. DeJuan Jones is working as a swing tackle, worked on the left side.
0: Yep.
10: On Wednesday. He's also obviously comfortable. He's always said he's most comfortable on the right side. If DeJuan Jones in the final year of his rookie contract can be your swing tackle, I think that's huge. Austin Barber has worked both inside and outside as well, the rookie out of Florida. I am fascinated to see if Austin Barber can have a great camp and push to be that swing tackle as a rookie. Not trying to cast a wand by the wayside, but the faster that the two rookies, Barber and Brailsford, take Fano out of this, just assume he's on the left side as a starter unless something drastic happens, the faster the other two rookies get up to speed and they're game ready, then the better this team's depth on the O-line gets. It is really hard to get through an NFL season, especially with the length of the current NFL season.
0: Correct.
10: With a

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1: Nope, but I'm interested to see Tevin Jenkins now that he's had a full off season here. I believe Hoyer is his name.
2: Yes. H-U-E-U-E-R. Yes.
1: Yes. Mm-hmm. I didn't screw
3: Jack Conley's
1: up.
3: Also getting some work.
1: So I got something going for me. But I've been fascinated watching him. George Warhop seems to have taken a liking to him in some drills. So I'm interested to see where that heads. But like you said, with Brailsford, with Barber, who was just on the BPA a few weeks ago after rookie minicamp, I think those two are big for the future of this offensive line and for the depth, like you said.
3: Yeah. Because the depth is the thing that will be tested. If there is a guarantee we can give you this year, is that depth will be tested specifically on the offensive line. It's the, obviously, O-line, D-line, the two full contact positions on every single snap. And you need those guys. Browns didn't draft an offensive lineman last year, right?
1: Correct.
3: And that was eyebrow raising at the time. So you have to reload now, not just through free agency, but with the draft, and you have to hope those guys hit as well. Go back to the combine when Andrew Berry was asked, how do you intend to rebuild the offensive line, free agency, trades, or the draft? And he said, yes, all of them. And that's what they have done. Now let's see what George Warhop can do with those balls of clay and try to mold them into a unit as Joel Bitonio retires. I want to get your quick thoughts on Joel. I know we had Joel on an episode of The Pod. If you haven't heard it, go back and watch it. The guy's awesome from earlier this week, from Tuesday in his retirement. Gib H, just from someone who has dealt with him so much, going back to his rookie season, your thoughts as we said goodbye to a legend.
1: Yeah, so I would have to go into the locker room when I first took over the radio network. And we do a pregame feature called Inside the Locker Room. Well, as the season goes on, you get fewer and fewer guys that want to answer your questions. And I get it. Like, no one wants to talk if it becomes a long season. And much like he did after every game, much like he did every Thursday, no matter what the record was or where you were at the season, I knew I could always go to him, him being Joel Bitonio, and ask the question, and he would stand up. He wouldn't sit at his locker and like make me come to him. He would stand up and turn around and he would answer the question. And a lot of times it would be 40 seconds, almost a minute. You know, I didn't need that. I needed 25 seconds. And he would give me a long soundbite. He would explain it. We would finish, goes, was that okay? Is there anything more you needed for that? And I was like, no, I could just make you the inside the locker room expert every week and we would be just fine. Just a great guy. You know, everybody talks about how great he is, and it's true. He, just like Joe Thomas, they're unbelievable human beings, not just great players. And what he did in the community, what he continues to do in the community, because I don't think he's going to shy away from doing that.
3: Not at all.
1: His wife's fantastic to work with. The kids are awesome. Like, just a great family man, and I know he's going to live his best life here.
3: To your point about always standing up in the locker room, he was always honest, but it was never personal.
1: Never.
3: Like, I mean, honest, direct, he would call it like he saw it. If you knew it wasn't right, he would say, yeah, it wasn't right. If you knew they played poorly, he would never try to sugarcoat it. He would say they played poorly. If he didn't play well, which was a rarity, he would say he didn't play well. But it was never negative. It was never sarcastic. Well, sometimes, but in a good way. It was never mean-spirited.
1: That's exactly.
3: It was just fair.
1: Yep.
3: Always fair, which is all you could ever ask. A guy who plays great football, stand up, and fair.
1: Yep.
3: And it's a changing of the guard, truly.
1: That was the final piece
3: yeah,
1: in terms of the changing of the guard, because Wyatt's gone to Houston, and I think Jack Conklin retiring, maybe? I don't know.
3: Currently not on a roster.
1: Not on a roster, but leaving his options open. And, you know, I mean, the whole offensive line has changed. And, you know, it's – they –

0: they were great for a long time. And now, you know, a change was needed and it was made a priority. And we'll see what happens come week one if this all the moves have come to, will come to fruition.
1: Let's talk to one of those guys who's being relied upon. Free agent contract, year number 8 coming over from Green Bay. First time he has not worn a Green Bay helmet. He's wearing a Browns helmet, now an orange helmet. And after he got off the practice field Wednesday, Elgton Jenkins braved the heat for this conversation. Elgton Jenkins, this is mini camp. It kind of feels like the middle of training camp with this weather, though, doesn't it? Like,
2: yeah,
1: what the
2: man.
1: Heck, man.
2: The last 2 days, you know, God gave us the sun out. You feel me? It's like 85, 86 degrees.
1: There's a heat advisory today, you know that?
2: Yeah, yeah. But it feels good, though, man. It's football weather. We're going to have to play in this, I think, our first 2 games. So, yeah. You know what I mean? Training in it, you can only get better with it, so.
1: Yeah, you walk me right to the schedule. I mean, the Jacksonville and Tampa right out of the gate. You ever opened with 2 in Florida? Probably not.
2: I know I opened with 1 in Florida. We played the Saints in Jacksonville.
1: Okay.
2: It was a hard one. It was a hard one. I ain't gonna lie to you about that one, but, you know, we got it. That's what we got to do.
1: Let's talk about you. How's the leg feeling? First time really back, getting real work since November.
2: Yeah. I mean, it feel good. We still adjusting, you know, still trying to hit our strides, get it stronger, you know, mobility and things like that. But I'm just happy to be out. Like you say, I haven't played since November. So I'm just happy to be out here, you know, with the team and just being able to run around and have fun.
1: Do you feel like yourself?
2: We're getting there. I'll say I'm probably like 95%. You know, just some of the things we can tweak and get better at. Like I say, mobility, a little more stronger and things like that. But I'm always a guy nitpick things. So, but I feel good, though.
1: Can an offensive line, five guys are getting thrown together. I mean, a totally new group. Can you really get a feel for each other and the communication and the teamwork when you guys are wearing shorts and you're not wearing pads?
2: I think this is one of the most important parts of playing offensive line, just being able to communicate, especially like in minicamp, just being able to communicate and just get on the same page with each other. But like right now, you can tell, like, you know, football is football. And then when you got guys like just coming in, Zion, you got Titus, you know, them guys played a lot of football, you know, on other teams. And football is football, like I say. So we just got to get the communication and things like that. But everybody basically know what they're doing. We just got to get the communication together.
1: So let's talk about your versatility. I'd have to think you're proud of that, right?
2: Yeah.
1: I mean, versatility is your calling card.
2: Mm-hmm.
1: It's helped you get to year number 8 in this league.
2: Yeah, I say that, yeah.
1: At the same time, would you like to just find a home? Like position-wise, find a home.
2: I mean, I want the best 5 on the field. That's going to give us the best opportunity to win. If that's me playing tackle, that's me playing guard, that's me playing center. I want the best 5 on the field. They're going to give us the best opportunity to win on Sunday. So that really don't matter to me. I've been doing this, honestly, since high school. I remember I played tackle, then went to guard in high school, then the same thing for college, and now in the league. So that don't matter. I just want the best 5 on the field working together to win some games.
1: Where do you feel most comfortable?
2: For the last past... a year and a half now, I've been playing center, been playing guard for the last 6 years. So, majority of guard for the last 6 years. I really can't answer that, but like I say, wherever, I feel like I'm the type of guy, I'm a sponge, you know. Listening to guys like Warhawk, OG, Bobby Brown, all them, you know, and just listen to how they technique and coach us up. I think I'm a sponge and I can be able to adjust to any offense and technique.
1: Can I turn it around? Can I ask it a different way?
2: What's up?
1: Where do you feel most uncomfortable? Like, is there a position you don't like?
2: I ain't gonna lie. That's a good question. That's a great question, though.
1: Okay.
2: I'll probably say right tackle for sure.
1: Right tackle, okay.
2: I'll say that.
1: Because you've played right tackle, but you've never played right guard.
2: Yeah, I haven't played right guard. But this is why. This is why I'll say I'm right tackle. My 3rd year, I was playing left tackle, tore my ACL. I was balling at first. And then I came back, you know, we had David in Green Bay. And I was like, you know, I want to play tackle. So I moved to right tackle and I tore my left ACL. So I don't know if it was the ACL that was kind of hindering me, you know, coming back 9 months and all that, really not getting any practice reps, or it was me. So I'll say right tackle.
1: Because the reason I ask is there's this idea, and I know you've heard this, well, Elton's the center. Well, unless maybe we put him at right guard.
2: Mm.
1: But you've never started a game at right guard. Correct me if I'm wrong, right?
2: I play some right guard.
1: Okay.
2: I play I played preseason right guard.
1: Preseason right guard, which isn't really right guard.
2: Yeah, you're really not right guard.
1: Okay, would you feel comfortable as the right guard?
2: I mean, you know, like I say, the best five on the field.
1: Okay.
2: You feel me? Like, it's something that I'm open to for real. Like, if I really feel like that, it's the – that's what's going to get the best five on the field, I'm open to it. But just to be moving, just to be – for no reason, no. Nah.
1: All right, let me ask you about Joel Bitonio, if I could. I know you never played with him. You've seen him in the building, certainly. I would have to think there's a mutual admiration here for a veteran offensive lineman, especially one like yourself that has played inside. I know Joel broke down the team Tuesday after he did his press conference. Just your thoughts on seeing a team leader, a guy that, you know, when you signed, maybe there was a chance, although you probably knew he wasn't going to come back, right? See him walking out and saying goodbye yesterday.
2: Man, yeah, it was special, honestly, because, like, I remember when I first got in the league, I think he was in, like, probably like year four, year five, and he was on the uprise. And I used to watch a lot of film of him at guard. So just being able to him to finish how he did and finish the way he did, you know, playing 12 seasons in the league is special. And he had a special talent. So, you know, big up to him on his retirement, and hopefully he now can just have fun and enjoy life.
1: Yeah, take some weight off. He's already done that and enjoy some life. All right, last thing I promise, because it is hot as you know what out here. Mm-hmm. Do you like Cleveland? Like, you adjusted yet? It's not Mississippi. It's not Green Bay. It's different. It's its own thing. How's Northeast Ohio treating you?
2: I'll say I like Cleveland. Kind of starting to fall in love with Cleveland.
1: Fall in love. That's deep.
2: Yeah, it is deep, man. But I'm a deep guy. You know, we got, well, let's talk about the organization. We got a lot of young guys in the organization coming from Green Bay, just being able to see that. But, you know, we got a lot of talent in the building. And I think if we just put it all together, you know, the sky's the limit. And as far as the city, obviously got more things to do than Mississippi and Green Bay.
1: Combined.
2: Yeah, so just being able to have a city, have a team like the Cavaliers playing in the playoffs, then you got the Cleveland Guardians and all the things, just the restaurants and everything. So I just feel like at this point in my career, just being able to win games and enjoy that with my teammates is going
1: to
2: be special.
1: All right, beautiful. Well, welcome to town. Happy to have you. Good luck. Enjoy your break here between now and training camp.
2: Yes, sir, appreciate you, Andrew.
1: So interesting there for Melton Jenkins. Doesn't want to play right tackle, but he would play right guard, even though he has never played right guard, at least started a game at right guard in the regular season. He pushed back against it. Oh, I played right guard. I'm like, well, GreenBayPackers.com and your goodbye article that said you did not play right guard. But he had played right guard in the preseason, and he said he is falling in love with Cleveland. We would love to fall in love with the run game again. Highly encouraging that Quinshon Judkins is on the field and looks like Quinshon Judkins, because a lot of chatter. Oh, he's not going to be ready. Oh, this was more than just a broken ankle. It was bad. It was ugly. But I remember talking to Quinshon the day everyone cleared out their lockers. He's like, no, I'm going to be fine. I'm good. Like, I'll be good for training camp. And then Twitter wanted to make it sound like there's something going on. There's nothing going on. He looked really good out there.
0: He's looked amazing.
1: Yeah.
0: In the running back drills, because I love going over when they're doing the position drills. I love going over there because Deuce Staley puts him through.
1: Entertaining.
0: Oh, boy, is he entertaining. If you're at training camp, like, it's fun to watch the quarterbacks throw to the wide receivers and the tight ends.
1: Listen to Deuce.
0: But it's a lot more fun to go watch Deuce Staley work with the running backs, because they kind of give him the business, and he gives them the business right back. And Quinshon, he looks fast out of the gate. The quickness is there. The lateral movements are there. He looks really, really fluid. Dylan Sampson, who missed some time this offseason with some whatever, because we don't know what the injuries are. Watching him today and this week, looking like he got shot out of a cannon.
1: Yep.
0: So,
1: like the Dylan Sampson from Vegas shot out of a cannon.
0: Yes, exactly. Looked really, really good. Amani Marshall has showed up a little bit. Rocket Sanders, nice little running back room. Quiet, but they're getting the job done. And man, if Quinshon can continue to just keep progressing and strengthening that ankle up a little bit, come the start of the season, it's going to be a big weight off of those quarterbacks if he can produce.
1: Because he had so many moments last year before he got hurt, and you hated the injury. I mean, the injury was just,
0: yes.
1: Oh my God. It's a minor miracle that he's okay and that it was a clean break, but there obviously were so many moments last year where you're like, yeah, there's the dude. And you know how you know it is when you talk to players on other teams. When Zion Johnson got here, he told the story of watching, because remember when we were in London And Quinshon obviously had a couple of really nice runs against the Vikings. That's a national game. I know it's an early morning game. It's a 9:30 kickoff time, and everyone's got to get up early. But it is a quote-unquote national game, and the players on all the other 30 teams, as they get ready for their games that week, they're watching the Browns and the Vikings there at Tottenham. Zion Johnson pointed out Quinshon, right? Players and other teams know Quinshon. Dylan Sampson is still only 21 years old. He is not going to turn
0: 22. At least 20, he can drink now.
1: He's not going to turn 22 until we're back in Florida for week two against the Buccaneers. So there's still youth in this running back group. It is really interesting to me to see who the third back is. They're going to keep more than four. A couple of undrafted free agents in here, obviously. But does Amani Marshall beat out Rocket Sanders? We saw Rocket early in the year last year. He's a bit of a snowplow. I like him. A upright running style.
0: Same.
1: He's a powerful back. Amani Marshall gives you maybe a little bit more juice and a little bit more, you know, in special teams in the return game, maybe, or just special teams in general. That to me is one of the under the radar training camp battles.
0: Hour one is in the books. Coming up in hour two, we turn our attention to the defense on the best podcast available. Defensive line coach Jacques Cizre will sit down with us. We'll also be joined by new defensive end Jared Verse, and Andrew sits down with Browns great Joel Bitonio. That's all coming up in hour two on this special Friday edition of Cleveland Browns Daily, presented by Ballybet, an official sports betting partner of your Cleveland Browns. 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

0: 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We took a look at the offense in hour one. Time to look at the defense and break down the offseason for this Browns defense. A lot of changes. Here's part one and our interview with defensive line coach Jacques Cizre.
1: 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Defensive side of the football minicamp wrap-up.
0: Defense.
1: Another edition. Welcome to the show, friends. Thanks for watching and liking and listening and subscribing and sharing and all those things. I always forget to say that, Gibbe. I should throw in like those YouTube and podcast prompts that are really tropes.
0: Gabe and I are professionals at that.
1: Yeah.
0: Yeah, we do it every day.
1: Okay. So you should. We should do a fine system. Like, okay. If I don't do it, you should remind me.
0: Okay. All right. Fine.
1: All right. Fine.
0: You're fine.
1: So to speak. There you go.
0: You're fine.
1: Good to see you, man. Minicamp's over. We're wrapping this up.
0: It's time.
1: Practice just wrapped up for the end of minicamp, and it's now 5 weeks off. School is officially out for summer.
0: And I think within the next 45 minutes, there will not be a soul on the football floor. Did you see them run off?
1: Oh, they ran off.
0: Yeah.
1: Yeah.
0: Drive safely, folks.
1: Yeah.
0: Be careful.
1: A lot of
0: coaches. Be responsible.
1: Please be responsible. And that was part of Todd Monken's message here as you broke down the team at the end of minicamp. Really two messages. Number one, be smart, be safe. And number two, when we get back, we're about winning. We're about winning right now, and we're about winning when we get back. It's winning, winning, winning, and winning. He was asked, Monken was moments ago, as he wrapped up minicamp. Still not naming the quarterback, by the way. Nothing has changed from when he last spoke on Tuesday. Fighting through a cold and really a lack of a voice after the end of these 10 weeks of football. Hey, what'd you learn about your team? I learned that this group loves football, and I loved these 10 weeks with this group. And speaking to a couple of coaches, including Jacques Cizre, the Browns defensive line coach who's about to join us. Jared Verse then will join us as well.
0: See, that's a good tease by you.
1: There
0: you go.
1: We tease forward. Please keep listening and watching.
0: There you go.
1: Jacques also expressed what Todd Monken expressed, which is like, I kind of hate that we have a break because really this group has come together and now you try to find that momentum again when we come back at the end of July.
0: Well, coach said it best earlier in the week. He said, this sucks.
1: Yeah.
0: He goes, you get them all back in the building. You start to get into a rhythm, and then they're gone for 5 or 6 weeks. And he's right.
1: Well, I mean, there's a CBA for a reason, and there is a break for a reason.
0: That's right.
1: And it should be noted that break is not just for the players. Really, the entire NFL shuts down starting the week after mandatory minicamp around the league. And then the players don't come back until the third week of July. The teams that are in the Hall of Fame game come back a little bit earlier, but pretty much you can't get a phone answered in any building in the NFL for a month. And that's a good thing. People need a break.
0: Yes, we need a break.
1: Everybody needs a break.
0: The G-Man needs a break.
1: Yes.
0: The G-Man's like, we've been producing this, I don't know, I think we have like 25 episodes in the can.
1: G-Unit needs a break.
0: Yeah, exactly. We all need a breather, and it's a good breather. It's a good chance to recharge the batteries, because once you come back, it is game on. It's what I do, like, the first day of training camp. I kiss my wife goodbye. I say, I will see you when the season ends. When that is, I don't really know. But when the season ends, I'll be back and you'll get your husband back. And thank God she's accommodating.
1: Remember, football is family. The NFL brings families together.
0: Boy, do we.
1: Yes. I kid because I don't care. No, I do. Anyway, let's move on to the defense here. I guess the previous episode, we focused a little bit on the offense. Let's focus more so on the defense.
0: Absolutely.
1: It's going to be a different defense without Myles Garrett. Let's just, like, that's the elephant in the room. Clearly, we know that. Jared Verse is not going to fill his shoes, but he is a darn good football player. And just talking to people off the air, people's faces light up at the Cross Country Mortgage campus when they talk about Jared Verse. Not only Jared Verse, the football player, but, you know, how accommodating he has been with every department in this building. He has been a leader both on the field, and he certainly has been a culture builder off the field, which is key. The defensive line is still very much going to be the engine, and that's why we want Jacques Cizre on this episode here, that drives this team. There's a lot of talent on this defensive line, but guys like Alex Wright and Isaiah McGuire, specifically on the opposite end, you know, now is their chance to turn their game, right?
0: Yeah.
1: That is certainly on them. defensive tackle, there's a lot of promise, and you keep fingers crossed that you get a little more health when we get to training camp. Mike Hall was out here. Mason Graham is in a boot. He should be okay. And Malik Collins is working his way back from the quad.
0: Yeah, I mean, I think getting Malik Collins back will be a huge, huge addition for this defense so that we didn't see here in the offseason. But last year, I think you can argue he was one of the three or four most important people to the success of that defense.
1: Absolutely. Look at the sack numbers after he got hurt.
0: That's exactly. Mason Graham, he'll be fine, but a lot is expected in year two. He had a good year. Got to get to the quarterback a little bit more here in year number two. He would tell you that. I think Isaiah McGuire's in a contract year. Mm-hmm. A lot expected of him now. He's the number three defensive end, you know. And you know, when guys start a defensive end, it's a rotation. If you're the third or fourth or fifth defensive end, you're getting in for meaningful snaps and meaningful reps. Mike Hall, I give him all the credit in the world. You know, he had that scary, he went down a few weeks ago with the knee. And he has battled back. He was out the next day. He's been here every day, and he's been working on the field. And a big credit goes to him as well. So there's a lot of pieces on the defensive line. You mentioned it, like, they're the engine that's going to make things go here.
1: Yeah, and they're, as we said with those injuries, they're not fully operational right now. Hall is out there, which is good, but Mason Graham obviously has not been. Malik Collins is here, but still working his way back from that quad injury. And Kalia Davis, the former 49er, more of a space seat, or stopping the run, has not been out there as well. So when you get to camp and you get all the pieces, you'll get a far better read on the defensive line. As for the linebackers, Quincy Williams and Carson Schlesinger are flying around. They're also having fun. You know, they're very different personalities. Quincy, from the second he walked in the building, I mean, he fancies himself the Joker from Batman. He is loud. You always are going to know when he is in the room. Carson isn't necessarily, or wasn't last year, that guy. His play did the talking. It's not that he was quiet at all, but he certainly didn't have the volume that Quincy Williams had. They're out there laughing and joking and dancing. They seemingly have hit it off well.
0: Yeah, I like what I've seen from that. Quincy's as good as advertised.
1: Yeah.
0: And you got Schlesinger, who's your green dot guy, but I think Quincy Williams could easily be the green dot guy and step in, and you wouldn't miss a beat. I like both those guys. I think the first time you see Justin Jefferson, the rookie out of Alabama, you're kind of like, he's not as big as I thought. But then you think about it, JOK wasn't as big as we thought.
1: Devin Bush, not a big guy.
0: They move the same way, and they're all over the place and flying all over. And I think that that's great. And with Jason Tarver, he will have those guys ready. Winston Reed, good to see him back on the field. Buki Watson, good to see him back.
1: And congratulations on the engagement as well.
0: Yes, exactly. My two guys I run into when I'm bowling. They're big bowlers. How about that?
1: Are you a big bowler?
0: I love to bowl, man. I'm from Cleveland. How do you not bowl?
1: Okay, but like, there's a difference in you love to bowl and you just talked about how busy you are, find time to bowl.
0: Yeah, absolutely.
1: Okay.
0: A little rock and bowl.
1: Okay.
0: Man, growing up, like a midnight to, or 11:30 to 1:30 a.m. Oh, yeah. Rock and bowl.
1: You gotta love it.
0: Absolutely.
1: By the way, this is a behind-the-scenes bit here, Gabe. Like, take Gibbe bowling.
0: We could take Reed and Buki Watson. I run into them frequently.
1: Let's do that.
0: So, yeah, but
1: let's absolutely do that.
0: Yeah, but you have good linebackers, and you have good coaching that makes them great.
1: Yeah,
0: and so that's one position I have no concern about. I have no concerns about.
1: Not with the front line guys. Yeah. You would like to see a little more depth, and Justin Jefferson is certainly will likely be leaned upon on special teams more so than defensively as a rookie. But with the depth, listen, he's going to get his number called plenty. When it comes to being out there with the 11 on game day. All right, let's focus on the secondary in a second. For now, however, as mentioned, let's get to the defensive line coach back for another year with the Cleveland Browns, getting ready to head off on vacation, but we grabbed him before he got to Hopkins, Jacques Cesaire. So, Coach, school's officially out for summer. Last day of minicamp.
2: Yeah.
1: How you feeling? How's your group? How's your room, more importantly?
2: The group is fantastic. And the guys have been great. You know, having the addition of Jared coming in when he has, it just seems seamless. You know, we have leaders in the room like Alex Wright, Isaiah McGuire, you know, Mason, Sam, Mike Hall, you know, all these guys came back ready to go. So I like where the group is at right now as far as their execution, how they're working out here, and how they're rushing together.
3: How is Jared's leadership week two compared to week one when, look, he came in, he did a presser.
2: Yeah.
3: I'd have to think he was swimming. There's a lot to
2: you know, when
3: to,
2: you have
3: to process.
2: He's an elite player, first of all.
3: Yeah.
2: And when you have a guy that has done at a high level at such a young age already, you know, with the Rookie of the Year and the Pro Bowls, and obviously he's played in NFC Championship games his first 2 years. So he came in and you know, we talked about it. I said, hey, you know, you can still be a leader. He said, there's no question about that, coach. Like, I'm coming in here to be a leader. So week one and week two, there was no difference. He came in ready to work and ready to be that leader. He showed by example first, and he has that vocal leadership as well.
3: How much of a transition is it going to be for him to put his hand down as much as he's going to compared to the front they played in L.A. where he was backpedaling a lot?
2: Yeah, no, you know, he told me that he actually prefers to be down in a three-point stance. And I said, that's great, you know, because that's the first question I asked him. Hey, you like coming out of a two-point or a three-point? And he said, hey, look, I do what I'm told. I do exactly what the coaches want me to do. They wanted me in a two-point. I prefer a three-point. There's nothing wrong with that. So we didn't have any issues with that. When he was at Florida State, he played similar front. So this is like coming home for him.
3: All right, so you mentioned Florida State. I would have to imagine that he was a player. Obviously, he went 19th overall.
2: No
3: that
2: doubt.
3: You did some work on before the draft when
2: Absolutely.
3: He came out. How has his game developed with two Pro Bowls, a defensive rookie of the year?
2: Yeah.
3: Compare him now to the guy that you saw at Florida State.
2: Yeah, you know, the guy at Florida State, he was like a bull in a china shop.
3: Mm-hmm.
2: He was just coming down the middle of guys and just running guys over.
3: Going through guys.
2: Yeah, and he still does that, all right?
3: Yeah.
2: But he's added another element to his rush. You know, he can make the inside move. He can corner. He can burn the edge. You know, he has some other rushes besides just running down the middle of guys and running them over, which I love. You know, I put a premium on violence, and he is a violent guy, but he also has some finesse to his game, and also he knows how to beat the chip. So it's going to be fun and exciting to get the whole group back together.
3: And violent was a word that he used on the podium that day. I don't know if
2: Absolutely.
3: You saw that. He was asked, hey, how do you describe your game? He said, violent,
2: yeah.
3: And he said, and angry. He goes,
2: yeah.
3: I get angry that you think you can block me.
2: Oh, yeah. Oh, yeah. And I love that about him. And the thing is, and with our front, as you know, it's not about, you know, what we're teaching. It's how they play. And these guys play with speed. They play with precision. They play with violence. And they love doing it. And they're having fun doing it. So it's been a fun 10 weeks. I can't wait to get back for training camp. I know we got to take 5 weeks off. All right. But, I'm going to still be working. And my mind never really shuts off anyways. So let these guys get away, have fun, do their thing, train. But I told them, when we get back here, it's go time.
3: All right. I want to talk, if we could, about a couple of the other young guys
2: okay.
3: on that line. It is a big year for Mike Hall.
2: Mm-hmm.
3: Certainly. He had that scare a couple of weeks ago. It's great to see him back out here on the field with a sleeve on that right leg. How is his development? What is your message? I'm asking two questions at once to Mike Hall as we break and take these 5 weeks off, that what you want to see from him when we get here for camp.
2: Yeah, me and Mike have had several conversations, and he understands, you know, last year he was battling some things, you know, the injuries and things like that. This year, he attacked this offseason like I've never seen before. And he was here all the time. He was working his butt off. He's doing exactly what we asked him to do. And he's really upgraded his just knowledge of the game and how he rushes. So I'm excited to see Mike. His development has been absolutely phenomenal the last 10 weeks. So I'm really excited to see what he does once we get the pads on.
3: What is year two for Mason Graham look like? Know that he's been limited out here. He's got the boot on, but you're smiling. What's year two?
2: Yeah.
3: You seem excited.
2: Yeah. Mason's going to be dangerous this year.
3: Okay.
2: And you know, he was already extremely intelligent, high football IQ guy. A lot of people don't know. He has some violent hands. He has quick and violent hands, and he loves to play the run. But if you really look at the tape, The guy got cheated out about six sacks last year.
3: Six.
2: I mean, that's just me.
3: It was a thing for a while. We thought Mason had it, and then he didn't get it.
2: I told him, start raising your hand up, okay? And just let everybody know, hey, it was me. But he doesn't care. He does not care. He doesn't care about stats or anything like that. He just wants to go play ball at a high level and execute, which I love about him. So another guy that I'm extremely excited about, and I just can't wait to see him get out here.
3: All right. I'd be remiss if I did not ask about the guy that is no longer in the room, the guy that has now gone to L.A. How is your room different without Myles Garrett?
2: We don't have Myles.
3: Well, that's the easy way. Yes.
2: You know, the thing is, the way we've built this thing and how everybody's come along, you know, if Myles is not there, which he's not going to be there, right? Myles is gone. However, guys like Alex Wright, Isaiah, Mike Hall, Julian, Mason, Sam, come on. These guys are all leaders. These guys have been playing a lot of ball. And they understood, okay, hey, yeah, Myles is gone. We still got to work. We still here to work and go out here and do the best that we can so we can help bring, playoffs and hopefully eventually a championship to Cleveland.
3: I saw a little Alex Wright leadership here. I don't know if he's caught this midway through practice. Casey Concepcion's going down the sideline. Plays over.
2: Yeah.
3: Plays over. And Alex came up behind him, popped that ball out, and Casey kind of turned around, smiled on his face like, come on, man. and Alex said, come on. Yeah. He was like, hold on to that ball, Rook. Yeah. Hold on to that ball, Rook.
2: No doubt.
3: And then
2: no
3: just
2: doubt.
3: Laughed, running all the way back to the huddle.
2: Yeah. And that's what I'm saying. You know, a guy like that, you know, that does everything right, goes hard all the time, every practice. You know, he's a guy that, you know, we have to tell, hey, slow down. And he's always working his craft. He's always doing things right. And he's always running to the ball. And he's been such a leader to all the younger guys, guys on defense and the guys on offense. And he helps out on special teams. So, you know, you love guys like that because that's a flag bearer for you, and not only in the room, but just this organization. And I just can't wait to see what he does as well.
3: I know some leadership from Lee Collins last night as well. I'm told D-line dinner. Were you there for that?
2: No. I let the guys go and do their thing. But yeah, Malik is always great in the room. I told you. I've said this before. I always sleep well at night when I have Malik Collins on my defensive line.
3: And how's he doing physically? No, we don't talk too much about injuries, but he's on the mend.
2: He is doing great. He is feeling great, and that is a guy that I just can't wait to see what we unleash, because last year he was having a phenomenal season.
3: He was the engine that really was moving everything.
2: He's always been the engine. and I tell him that all the time. Well, he's the piston. Okay, the engine's the defense, but he's a piston. Okay, he gets this thing rolling for us, and that's a guy right there that you got a guy inside with that much twitch, that much power, that much force, that is a true penetrating three technique that knows how to rush. It's a dangerous combination.
0: That's part one of our look at the Browns defense. Coming up after this quick timeout, new defensive end Jared Verse joins the program. 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
0: Welcome back into a special Friday edition of Cleveland Browns Daily, today featuring the best podcast available, the Browns Offseason Podcast, hosted by Browns play-by-play voice Andrew Siciliano and myself, Jason Gibbs. Here's part two of our breakdown of the Browns' defense this offseason, joined as well by new defensive end Jared Verse.
1: If you're listening in podcast form and not watching the YouTube, well, then you're not seeing like this my giant thing going on right now again. But thank you. Oh, my God. That made me snort. You may not have been able to hear the gleam. There's a gleam, friends, to quote Marty. In Jock Cesare's eyes, when I said, what's Mason Graham year two look like? I mean, his face lit up, pointed out that Mason probably could have had six more sacks last year if he just like raised his hand and say like, no, that was me. I was there first.
0: Correct.
1: But look, if Mason Graham can elevate his game, and the stats don't tell the story, we know that, can elevate his game this year, and year two is usually better than year one, then look out.
0: I believe the sky's the limit. We saw a lot from Mason Graham. Mm-hmm. The stat line may not show it, but we saw a lot from him last year. Time to take that next step forward.
1: Yeah.
0: And you said it, and Jock Cesare showed it. There's an excitement there at what that kid can bring to the table. You know, he's being counted on a lot, especially, like, you're not going to have one player replace Myles Garrett. But if you have a collection of players, well, then you could get there. And he's one of those guys that's going to be counted on big time to step in and fill the void.
1: Absolutely. Also filling the void, even though he cannot fill his shoes because that would be unfair and unreasonable, is the man who, his nickname is V8. Verse wears number 8.
0: And pretty good.
1: Yeah. For the record, there was a financial agreement with Dylan Gabriel. Jared Verse said that to our Nathan Zagura earlier this week in a streaming broadcast. Go check it out. Don't know the details. Honestly, I don't care. But yes, Dylan's now wearing 6. And this guy, although he doesn't have the jersey on in the interview, is wearing number 8. First day of mandatory minicamp is in the books. Jared Verse, how's practice?
11: It was good. I ain't gonna lie. We got some good work in. Everybody was hustling. Everybody was getting out to the ball. Hey, we were making some big plays. Offense was doing their thing. Definitely changing up the count on us a little bit, but they was executing very well. I liked it.
1: When you did your introductory press conference last week, you said something that stood out to me. You're like, this team does not practice like a losing football team.
3: this team's got juice. This team's got energy. That's what I know they want you to bring as well. What's your first impression of the way this team works?
11: Yeah, I mean, 100%. I mean, if in the NFL, the margin of error is so small. You can be two steps outside of a tackle, and he might take you for 40 yards, and boom, now you're down seven versus you two steps a little bit closer, you make that play. And that's exactly what this football team was last year. Just a small little distance, like differences between good and great was making those plays. And today, it was like we were making those plays. I mean, it was my impression was this isn't going to be a, well, they're 3-14 last year. It's not going to be that.
3: 5 wins.
11: My bad.
3: No, it's okay.
11: 5-12 is going to be a lot different. I could tell just by the way people were practicing, the way people were executing, the way even like, you know, you do a drill wrong, people are calling themselves back. I'm the person that calls people out and says, hey, get back. That wasn't good enough. People self-facilitating, so I like that.
3: Well, that's, and having watched Rams practices up close, that's something that Sean McVay and Todd Monken actually do have in common, and that is they're not afraid to blow the whistle and say, no, do that again.
11: 100%.
3: Like, reload, let's go again.
11: 100%. I mean, I've seen teams that, and I've heard about teams that, you know, they'll go, they'll mess up, and they'll be like, oh, we're going to get that back later, and they don't go back to it because, you know, it'll slip your mind. Now, we're handling this right now. We're going to get through everything else, but we're going to handle this first, like, fix that error because we can't have that in game. Other teams are going to feast off errors like that.
3: Joking about how many wins aside, like, I would have to imagine after you say goodbye to everybody in L.A., you say goodbye to your teammates, you mentioned, like, Fisk leaves the house. So Braden Fisk, we don't know, your college teammate at Florida State, your first round pick, he was a second round pick, you guys were roommates, he's your boy, yes, he's your best friend. Like, once he left, did you on the plane watch Browns tape? Did you do a deep dive? Did you start following guys on IG? Like, how do you go, once you take off and you're on your way here, how do you throw yourself into it?
11: Yeah, you know, right after having the initial shock, once that wore off and everything like that, Fisk and Byron Young both came to my house. They both, you know, talked to me and everything like that. Then I was like, all right. Once they left, I said my goodbyes to them, told them I'll be back soon. We'll get up when I get back. Once I got back on that plane, and, you know, me and my parents are on the plane, we're flying out here. My first thought was, all right, how do I handle this? How can I do this like a pro? I've never been traded. I don't know the standard and how to do it. But I'm thinking, like, I'm going to a new team. I should know my teammates. First person I actually looked up was Carson. And I wanted to see how his film was. I know he run D-Roy and everything like that. But I was like, let's see, like, how he really works and moves. And that boy be flying. Then I looked up Alex Wright, and I saw Alex. And I was like, this is going to be a lot of fun.
3: Go back to Carson, because you mentioned him on the podium. Yeah. How important is it for a defensive lineman or a linebacker, whether you're standing up or not, to know that there's a guy behind you? I don't want to say that, to clean up your mess.
11: You're right.
3: Okay.
11: I'm not perfect.
3: But to back you up.
11: 100%. I'm not perfect, and that's not what I'm about here to be. I'm going to make mistakes, but I like to play a freestyle game. I'm not going to play within the scheme 100%. And it's nice to know that I got somebody behind me that if I take an up and up, if I take that B gap when I'm not supposed to because I see an op and say maybe it's not an op this time and I get pinned inside, somebody's going to come outside and clean that up. It's a great feeling. It's a weight off your shoulders knowing he's going to be there.
3: How do you feel about having your hand down all the time?
11: I love it. I've never been a big proponent of two-point stance. You know, we were changing that up in L.A., so, you know, to come here where two-point stance almost doesn't exist was, I like that.
3: Are you okay still playing in space? Like, if they mix it up, you're cool. You'll drop.
11: And I'm a Swiss Army knife. You can put me wherever. It don't matter to me.
3: Where do you feel most comfortable?
11: On that edge.
3: Okay.
11: Let me rush.
3: And if you were to look at the camera, if you were to work against, regardless, whether it's Spencer or anyone out there, what would you tell them your best move is?
11: My best move, I mean, it's definitely bull rush, but once you take away the bull rush, I like a stab chop. I like to get in your chest, make you shoot your hands, and then just throw your hand down.
3: Do you have a favorite highlight? Is it Mailata? Is it what's his name with the Jets? Excuse me, the Jets. Who's the Eagles? The guard. Why am I blanking? Why am I blanking on the Jets first-round pick from Louisville? Who's playing guard? Becton. Yeah. When I put on Jared versus best highlights on YouTube, what's your favorite?
11: It'd probably be that Eagles, you know, game where up and under, took Becton's hip, then moved up. But honestly, I ain't gonna lie, my favorite highlight ever is probably when one of my teammates got a sack. When Fisk got a sack last year, it was his first sack of the season. It was my favorite move, like, moment, just because, like, I love when my teammates succeed. I just love seeing that type of stuff.
3: Because that's your boy.
11: That's my brother.
3: That's your boy. There's something to be said as well, I think, for the fact that the Rams went out and got a bunch of guys like you that started, and Braden as well, or Byron as well, or even Kobe Turner as well, that didn't start at major FBS programs, didn't start at Power 5 schools. You started at Albany. You built your way up. 100%. He started in the MAC, built his way up. What does it say about you that this now is your next step in the journey to prove yourself again?
11: Hungry dogs run faster. When you're hungry, you run a lot harder. I still got a lot to prove. I'm still on a rookie deal. You know, D-Roy 2 years ago, Pro Bowl 2 years ago. It's time to make all pros. It's time to switch around the program, bring everybody up. It's time to lead a team to the playoffs and dominate in the playoffs. It's time to do more than what I've done so far.
3: Are you ready to talk junk to Steelers fans as you did to Eagles fans?
11: I did some PR training.
3: Okay.
11: I'm lying. They don't even PR train me. Nah, I'm cool with it, though. But, I just like to show it now. I like to talk to your face now.
3: But I'll never forget that day where you guys get to Philly and you're roaming around the stadium pregame. Like, yeah. You're saying, bring it. Like, I will back it up. I'm going to go out there. But, like, I'm not going to hide from it.
11: Oh, no.
3: I'm not
11: going to
3: hide in the locker room during warm-ups.
11: One thing about me, I'm going to stand 10 toes on it. I'm not worried about it. Nobody got on their schedule. I'm just out there working. I'm worried about the next day.
3: How significant is your leadership to what this building has said it needs you to bring?
11: They told me
3: saying? Like, they want you to be loud,
11: 100%,
3: right?
11: They told me just be me. They told me you don't got to be anybody else. You don't got to do this. You don't got to do that. Just be you. Show up, work, hey, speak the way you speak, lead the way you lead, and just be myself, and that's all I'm going to be.
3: All right, I got two last things for
11: you.
3: Is there anything to take from the idea that you weren't the guy to replace Aaron Donald, okay? Mm-hmm. But there's something to be said for the fact that they brought you and Fisk, that entire class, and obviously the group before as well, and they look to you as the guy that could be the alpha dog and to lead the next wave to try to move to the next generation. Do you take anything from that, knowing that this is now kind of your role as well here with Miles gone?
11: Yeah, 100%. I mean, my thing is, I'm never the one-step leader. It takes a whole group. It takes a village. I'm going to tell everybody, hey, this is my standard, and I'm going to fall short of my standard sometimes. I say run to the ball every time. I might not make it all the way to the ball. I need my teammates to pick me up, just like I'm going to do the same for them. It's a group effort. It don't take one person. Not one person can lead the team. There's, you know, a whole team. We got 22 on offense, 22 on defense, and we got special teams. One person can't lead everybody. So it takes a village.
3: All right, last thing. Cleveland. You like Cleveland so far?
11: I'm messing with it. I like Marlboro.
3: All right. So you like your steak? How'd you eat your steak?
11: I ain't gonna lie. I didn't even have steak. I had the lamb chops.
3: There you go.
11: And that was some of the best lamb chops I ever had in my life.
3: You got a place to live yet? You got everything? Like, you ready for training camp? You gonna get a vacation? Like, is everything taken care of? You good?
11: Hey, everything's handled.
3: All right.
11: I'm liking it.
3: Welcome to town. Can't wait to see you in training.
11: Let's get it.
3: Thank you. Jared Verse has that intensity. Like I said, he's the alpha leader. You could see. Again, he's looking down at me, much like you, Gibby, but there is, like, eye contact intensity.
11: Yeah.
3: Yeah. He's the dude.
0: I love him.
3: Fans are going to love him.
0: I think, yeah. I mean, that's everybody. You said it earlier. Everybody in this building loves him.
3: And he's been here 10 days.
0: Yeah. He's gone above and beyond for everybody. And I get it. You want to make a good impression, but a good first impression. But this is a guy that I think he's a genuinely good human, and I think he wants to do well, and he wants to prove his worth here in the NFL and with the Browns. He's done so already in the NFL with the Rams, but time to show it here, and I can't wait to see once we get the pads on here in late July, early August, frame is.
3: I also think it's cool that, listen, he was born in Dayton. He didn't really grow up here, more so Pennsylvania than Ohio, but still has some family here. No, this is not home, but it is kind of life coming full circle back here for Jared Verse. And I think fans are going to love that about him as well. He's going to be in the community and he's going to be in the backfield. And those are two very, very, very important things. Let's talk about the defensive backfield. However, Denzel Ward was here, mandatory minicamp. He did media day. He did podium. He smiled for the cameras. He was out there, but he didn't do any team drills. I have no worries about Denzel. He reiterated he wants to be here. Did so last week at his charity yep. softball game and did so again when speaking to the media here. Tyson Campbell was kind of a man on an island out here. He was he's your other number one corner. If you have two, Denzel and Tyson Campbell, and what a trade that was. But he was kind of the only starting corner out there. Miles Harden as well, certainly not trying to take anything away from Miles, assuming he is starting inside. I think big picture here, the Browns could certainly use another corner. D'Angelo Ross and Trey Avery are both veteran players, solid on special teams, don't want to take away from their game at all when they're out there with the defense. However, I think cornerback depth is key behind those big three we just mentioned.
0: Yeah, exactly. Denzel, Campbell, and Miles Harden, solid players, great players, and that's what you need. But we all know in a 17-game schedule, an 18-week season, you got to have at least five or six corners.
3: Absolutely.
0: I think this is the one position that Andrew Berry and company will need to address. I think they know they need to address it from a depth standpoint and bring in a few more bodies here for training camp. This is the time of year where Andrew Berry in the past has gone out and got one of those veterans mm-hmm. that you just are like, wait, that happened? When did that happen?
3: Wait, that guy's still there?
0: Yeah.
3: Yeah.
0: Yeah, on a Friday night at like 6 o'clock, you get a press release.
3: Sure,
0: or you
3: wife.
0: Get it.
3: Your wife would love that.
0: You get a tweet, yeah, you know, from one of the figureheads in NFL insider land, and they tell you, oh, so-and-so has been signed to the Browns. And then you kind of forget about it because you're in summer break and you don't see him here. And then they come out in training camp and you go, well, that's going to help the cause. Yeah. And I think that that's where we're at. If you look at all the positions on this football team, that's probably the one that still needs to be addressed before we come back.
3: Meantime, at the safety position, Ronnie Hickman, it should be noted, signed. And Ronnie had been out there for mandatory minicamp and parts of OTAs as well. Ronnie signed his restricted free agent tender. So he is good to go on a one-year deal. I'm sure Ronnie would tell you, like a long-term deal, but he signed his restricted free agent tender. So that paperwork is done and out of the way. Efren Banda spoke before practice on Thursday, passing game coordinator, safeties coach, and you know, kind of laugh that he rarely has a full room out there. Grant Delpit is being held out of practice right now, or is here, is not in practice. Todd Monken said, not talking about injuries. Hopefully we see Grant Delpit back on the field sometime soon. It is notable that Emmanuel McNeil Warren, the rookie third round pick, has not yet, well, he was out there for rookie minicamp, but he has not been out here for mandatory minicamp. I do think that we got to go back to what Todd Monken said on Tuesday, and that maybe with the exception of Malik Collins, he left that door open just a little bit. None of these injuries, Mason Graham included, is thought to be anything serious that will prevent guys from being on the field during training camp. You think we're going to play a lot of three safeties? He is a key piece to the success of the second.
0: I love the safety room. And again, with every position on defense, even

0: really difficult.
1: Third year here.
0: Yeah.
1: Yeah. And he has obviously played well in the preseason,
0: yep,
1: in the first two seasons. Year three, a big year for anyone who has stuck around this long, not had significant snaps defensively, but certainly a big camp for him coming up. And Donovan McMillan, who you mentioned as well, who made this team last year out of Pitt as an undrafted rookie free agent and did see snaps defensively, especially, yep, later in the year, and certainly was out there as a core special teams player every single snap. We haven't really hit on the special teams. Andre Schmidt, Corey Bohorquez, Rex Unahara. Congratulations to Rex, by the way, on his engagement as well. Everything seems okay with them. We'll figure out returner when we get back.
0: As the guys like to say, so much more to come, and there is. You'll hear from Joel Bitonio after this quick timeout. 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
4: Happy day or sad day?
5: I think it's a happy day. There's emotions that come with it, but overall, it's just a little cherry on top.
4: When you walked in the front door with Courtney and the kids, and everybody is there with this rousing ovation, what was that like?
5: That was emotional. That was probably the most emotional I've been today. I wasn't expecting that, you know, and it was a surprise, but I kind of mentioned earlier, it's the people that make things special, right? You have these relationships with people, and so you see people that have helped you along the way or you become friends with. And so for all of them to be there and just give you that support is pretty dang cool.
4: Did you know for sure when we went to Cincinnati last year, week 18?
5: I was like 99% last year. I mean, I flew my whole family out that week. So we were pretty certain. I had told my agent and my, you know, financial advisor and my family, like, I think this is it. You know, if you guys want to see one, like, let's go there. So I was pretty dang sure. But you want to sit, and for me, I've played football for so long that I was like, give me a chance, give me a few months here to really make sure it's the right decision, you know? And so we were in constant communication with AB and the team of where we were sitting at, but I was very confident going to the last game.
4: Did anyone try to talk you out of it?
5: I mean, the coaching staff, you know, Munkin and Warhop, they both, we had a couple conversations. I was here rehabbing my elbow, and so we had conversations.
4: What's that pitch like from Munk?
5: It was pretty, I mean, he's pretty straightforward, yeah. Dude, right? He's like, we'd love to have you. If you want to play football again, we'd love to have you play for us. Same with Warhop. He was like, you know, I could use you in the room. I wish I could coach you. And he started the conversation with, let me be straightforward with you. We'd love to have you. And he ended the conversation the same way. He also said he likes wine and he'd bring me some nice wine.
4: Wait, he offered you a bottle of wine?
5: You know, he's like, you know,
4: I would think it would be a caseable.
5: Yes, it was wine. Every week. He was like, every week you're here, I'll bring a new bottle of wine. So it was, you know, I don't know what his wine collection looks like, but I could have been enticed.
4: Speaking of wine, not that you grew up in wine country, Long Beach maybe not known for its wines, a little further north you got to go. There was always, I had always thought, and I never asked you, but like the Long Beach kid would just maybe go play with the Chargers or the Rams or the 49ers. Alex finished with the 49ers. Like, yeah. That just made sense. Did that ever cross your mind?
5: So for me, I was ready to retire a Brown, you know, and I had conversations with my agent and other people that have played this game, Alex Mack, Joe Thomas, and these guys. You know, Joe had the opportunity potentially to chase, you know, a Super Bowl at that point. And so the thought enters your head, right? You're like, oh man, like winning a Super Bowl would be pretty cool. Like, I look at my career and it's like a Super Bowl would kind of, you know, finish it off.
4: Talk about Canton. I mean, that's a big one.
5: Correct. But for me, I looked at those opportunities, and I never had like conversations with the team, but just like even putting myself out there to be like, hey, I want to keep playing. And it just never felt right. I was like, I've been a Brown, like the people here, the equipment staff, the cafeteria people, the PR staff, like all those people are just my people. That's who I grew up with. That's where I'm from. And like to go for 1 year to try and play for a team that I haven't put that sweat equity in with, mm-hmm. just didn't feel right for me. Like I said, you think about it, like, you know, people cross your mind and you have those thoughts, but I was pretty certain that I was gonna be a Cleveland Brown.
4: And I think that came through on the podium today when you said, even though you're from Southern California, you got here, but you're a blue collar kid, right?
5: Yeah.
4: That goes back to your dad, that goes back to your mom, the way you were brought up, and that this town fit you. And by the way, that was not an AI. You did not use AI to write that this morning, right?
5: No, no AI.
4: I mean, you've been ruminating on that for
5: yes,
4: a while.
5: Yes,
4: it's fantastic. And you talked about wanting to wear that orange helmet. It's the only thing you can ever imagine wearing. What does this team, but more importantly, what does this town mean to you?
5: Yeah, it starts with loyalty. Like from the second I arrived here, the fans were so supportive. And the coolest thing to me is, unfortunately, we had some bad years, right?
4: Yeah.
5: You go 0-16, 1-15. The Muni lot, the stadium, week one, is rocking like nothing you've ever seen before. And they come and they support and they're passionate. And if you give it everything you have, they will support you 100% in all your endeavors. And that's just what I felt. And then you raise your kids here, they're all born here. I proposed to my wife in our apartment in Rocky River. Like, all of that is just like part of our lives. And then it's special. And when you go through the losing and you turn it into wins, you go to the playoffs, you know, you win a playoff game, you go to the playoffs again, and you feel it in the town. And it's just like you've connected with the town and the city. And so we're at that point where it's part of us. And like I said, I was in Long Beach for 17 years. I've been in Cleveland for 12, you know, so it's getting close. Like we're getting close there on the time frame.
4: Those wins are the ones you take with you as well. Like those are lasting emotional memories that I think, growing up as a fan, I know. Like I remember moments in my life,
5: yeah,
4: like by what the Browns were doing. I can't imagine, like you talked earlier today about cherishing those wins in the locker room and how good those felt. Do you have a favorite one of those?
5: Oh gosh.
4: Could you ever possibly rank them?
5: I don't know if I could rank them. I probably got like 5 or 6 that really sit with me. I mean, for me, my first year, we had some, like my first one ever was field goal to beat the Saints in week 2. That was unbelievably special. Then, I mean, that year, I'm not gonna count like my first year because we had the Falcons win, where we had a 2-minute drive to win the game that year as well. I had the Devin Hester tackle that game. That was my first like individual game ball, and it was a special teams game ball because I made a tackle on special teams. It still makes me laugh, but that one was very cool. And then we had the comeback against the Titans that year as well. So those three my rookie year were just a blur. Like I didn't know what to expect. And so to come to the league and have those wins, I enjoy those, and those are big memories, but I didn't cherish them. Like I cherished some of the ones later in my career because we went through some losing seasons. So after that year, it was like 3-13, 1-15, 0-16. And then when we came back and we won that Thursday night game when Baker made his debut, that one was so special. The Pittsburgh going to the playoff game was unbelievable. And then the other Jets Thursday night game. Mm-hmm. I've had a couple Jets Thursday night specials where we clinched the playoffs as well. I think those ones really stand out because all the work is there, and it's like, hey, we put in this work, we get to celebrate, we get to enjoy it. I truly forgot what that winning feeling felt like, and we got it back. And then really since that point, the Browns have been consistently, like, we're winning games. And so those were the special ones. And then honestly, this last season, beating the Steelers, beating the Bengals to end you know, my career turned out being really special.
4: You mentioned 2020, obviously, made the playoffs, went to Pittsburgh, you were not able to play. But the fireworks in the neighborhood, and you said how difficult it is to be a fan. You now have to be a fan. What's that going to be like?
5: It's hard. I talked about the stresses of playing. Like, those are gone. But now you have no control, right? You walk in and you turn the TV on at 1 o'clock.
4: You gonna come to games?
5: I don't know yet. I haven't picked out the plan exactly of what we're gonna do. But I gotta enjoy it,
4: but you're
5: right?
4: You're gonna be watching one way or the other.
5: I'm gonna be watching one way or the other. So I'm excited to be a part of it. You know, I don't know if I'm gonna be on the message boards or anything like that.
4: But are you gonna tweet? Are you gonna live tweet games?
5: I will not live tweet. I'm not the biggest Twitter user. Tweeter, I guess. Or
4: I've heard
5: not,
4: it both
5: X.
4: Ways.
5: Sorry, yeah, X. Yeah. You know, and so I'll be a fan. I'll be cheering on. It's gonna be hard not to watch the O-line the whole time because that's just what I'm dialed in to do. I think. Sometimes I'm watching games and my wife's like, what are you screaming about? And I was like, oh, the left guard got beat here. Or, oh, the left guard had a great block. And she's like, oh, it was an incomplete pass. And I'm like, oh, sorry. I get dialed into positions. But no, I'll be a fan with all the other, you know, fans of Cleveland.
4: What do you want fans of Cleveland? What do you want people in Northeast Ohio? What do you want Browns fans everywhere across the world to remember about Joel Bitonia?
5: Just he came in, tried to give it 100%. Was the same guy, you know, day in and day out, win or loss, like came in and performed. And when he could play, you know, tried to be tough and tried to be out there for his teammates.
4: Well, you said when he could play. I mean, you played 180 games. And I know there were times, you said something earlier today, which I think stands out. You said you make the decision on Monday whether or not to play, meaning, hey, either I'm going to get to the finish line or not. Like, it's a mindset kind of thing. But there are also days, I know, like, pull back the curtain here, where, let's say I'd be doing a pregame thing with Kevin on Friday or Saturday, and he would look at me and say, like, honestly, I don't know if he's going to play. It's like, he's going to play, but, like,
5: yeah,
4: we can't put something on tape right now.
5: Right.
4: Because, like, he couldn't get out of his car Monday morning.
5: Yeah.
4: What kind of battle was that?
5: It was tough. The back was the one that would go kind of sporadically, especially these last couple of years. I'm sure it just showed up his back on the injury report, but there's a few times where and it was silly stuff, right? Like, I sneezed one time, back went out.
4: Seriously?
5: Yeah, and I was unable to, like, move, you know, for a couple of days. I get in the pools here. I'm basically in the pool all day. I can't go out to the field. This last year, I got my MCL pretty good against the Titans. Like, where it was decent enough, they were like, it's a couple week injury. And I was like, it was Tuesday morning and I had made the decision. I'm like, all right, I'm going to fight through. Like, we'll brace it up. We'll play. And as I'm rehabbing my knee, I bent over to pick up some dumbbells and, like, boom, back goes out. So I had this knee and back. And I'm like, oh my God, like, am I going to make it to this weekend? But the thing, I got better at rehab my back. So I was like, all right, I need 2 or 3 days. And, you know, Coach Stefanski and the staff gave me the opportunity to not practice, you know, on Friday. Usually you need to see someone move around, but he's like, I think if we can get Joel to Sunday, like, he can play. And so we made it to those moments, but there were some tough ones. You can ask my wife a few times. She had help with the shorts and underwear in the morning because I couldn't get them off. I couldn't bend over to grab them. So there were some real moments of like, oh my gosh, am I going to get through this or not? I had a standing desk that I would sit in the back and stand during meetings, so I didn't have to, you know, sit down. So there was, especially the last 2 years, they're becoming a little bit more frequent. And that was one of the main reasons. I talk about retirement, and my contract was finished, but I didn't think I could truly put in the work needed. If you could just transport me to Sundays, 17 Sundays, it's like, hey, I might be able to make it through this, but the work needed to be in the shape and the strength and the ability to play 17 games, I wasn't going to be able to do that. And I didn't want to cheat the game in that sense.
4: Final thing, I know you probably did not cheat your old teammates when you just addressed them after a walkthrough here before minicamp. What'd you say?
5: Well, Coach Monken, I mean, had some very kind words, and he had some good things to say. And I just kind of piggybacked off that. I just told him, like, I appreciate everything they did, because I played with a lot of these guys, right? I appreciate everything. You know, keep working, keep putting that foot forward. And it was my one last chance to really break down the Browns, and so I just enjoyed doing that. But Coach Monken had a great speech, so I didn't want to step on any toes. I kind of let him lead the way, and then I just finished it off.
4: Gonna see this fall as a dog pound captain?
5: I don't know how that works, but
4: you're gonna smash the guitar. You gotta come back and smash the guitar.
5: I mean, I will smash the guitar if they ask me to smash the guitar. Okay. I don't know any of the details, you know, on that stuff, but I will be around, and you know, see me talking about some O-line play or something.
4: All right. Joel Bitonio, as a fan first and foremost, thank you for 12 fantastic years. You look great, by the way.
5: Appreciate it. Just trying to eat a little bit less, you know. The O-line diet is a lot of food, so I'm trying to reset the mind on that.
4: You're not going to go down to like 180 Joe Thomas.
5: No, I...
4: He's not 180, by the way.
5: My head is a little too big to lose too much weight. I'm going to be... If I lose too much, I'm going to look a little bit off, so I'm going to... We'll see how we do. We'll lose a little bit more and see where we're at.
4: Enjoy.
5: Appreciate
4: time
5: it.
4: With the family, my friend.
5: Thank you.
4: All right, Joel Bitonio, everybody.
3: Appreciate Joel taking a few minutes to join us today. And guess what, folks? You haven't seen or heard the last of Joel Bitonio here at the Cross Country Mortgage Campus. Those are some scores. I'm Jason Gibbs. We hope you have a fantastic weekend. We're back with you on Monday. Bo and Z, exclusive interviews with our position coaches, and more. I'm Jason Gibbs. 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
21: Season, the Mets have made a change at manager. They have fired Carlos Mendoza. This after a 34-47 start to the first 81 games of the season. Former Padres manager Andy Green takes over as interim manager for the remainder of the season. Mets open a weekend series at home tonight against the Phillies. Meanwhile, the labor issues continue to cloud baseball, and ESPN Radio's Matt Fontana says the salary cap issue still looms large.
22: I think trying to get a salary cap put in baseball is going to be the hardest thing that's ever been done in sports. I think it is going to be the hardest thing that a league has ever had to do in professional sports.
21: The owner has made a proposal which included a salary cap in their last offer to the players. At the World Cup, in extra time, France leading Norway 4-1. Senegal leading Iraq 5-0. Meanwhile, the U.S. will play Bosnia-Herzegovina in the knockout round on Wednesday. First round of the NHL draft takes place tonight in Buffalo. Coverage gets underway in a couple of hours at 7 Eastern on ESPN. Meanwhile, the Avalanche have re-signed Brett Kulak and Brent Burns.
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24: This is Freddie and Harry.
25: Andre Snellings. Andre, what's that sporting event or events you wish social media was around for regarding you?
26: Man, y'all was a fool for this topic. Like, everything y'all listed, and I mean, I'm sitting here with a list of stuff. That Holyfield Tyson.
25: Yeah.
26: So that one was amazing because I couldn't watch the fight. I was at a college in California.
25: Okay.
26: And I was on the phone with my dad, and he was trying to describe the fight to me.
25: Really?
26: And my mom took the phone from my dad and said, he bit his ear. He bit him like a dog. So, that was my first experience with that moment. And so I will never forget that. I told my mom that. She was in the car when we were listening. She was like, I don't know if I said it like that. Yes,
25: you did.
26: Yes, you did,
25: Mom.
26: Yes, you did. You said it like that.
24: This is Freddie and Harry.

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7: I'm Ed Benkin. A change in New York as the Mets fire manager Carlos Mendoza. This after a 34-47 start to the season. Former Padres manager Andy Green takes over for the remainder of the season. The Mets host the Phillies tonight. Meanwhile, the Brewers and Cubs have both won 4 in a row. They'll go head-to-head tonight in Milwaukee as they open up a weekend series. At the World Cup, France defeated Norway 4-1, Senegal over Iraq 5-0. Meanwhile, Ryan Dunsett from Apple TV was on with Amber and Ian on ESPN Radio and said the goal scorers are doing their part in this World Cup.
8: What sells? Goal scorers sell. Whether you talk about Mbappe, you talk about Erling Haaland, you talk about this incredible performance so far from Lionel Messi and company. You know, the list goes on and on. So it's not about just one goal. It's not even about two goals. It's about 3, 4, 5 goals that have been scored in these first couple of matches.
7: The U.S. will play Bosnia-Herzegovina on Wednesday. The first round of the NHL draft gets underway tonight in Buffalo. Our coverage on ESPN begins at 7 Eastern. The Maple Leafs will pick first. The Avalanche have re-signed Brett Kulak and Brent Burns. WNBA Indiana's Caitlin Clark will miss tomorrow night's game against Los Angeles as she continues to deal with a back injury.
9: Hey, it's Evan Cohen. Coming up Monday, my favorite part of the NBA season is here. 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It's Unsportsmanlike, 6 a.m. Eastern, right here on ESPN Radio, ESPN 2, and ESPN U.
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5: Is it going over?
10: I think we're over. Over.
5: Or will the under hit?
11: It's a lock, right?
12: Wrong.
5: This is Hit That Number.
9: So we bring in our man, E-Dog Eric Hammond. He makes sure that he has the numbers, and we do a little over-under. It's all about making sure we help you and your Venmo account, so, and your Cash App as well. So, E-Dog, what you got for everybody?
13: All right, 8 o'clock. We already had Senegal beat Iraq 5-0, and France beat Norway 4-1. France wins that group. France looks really good.
9: You ain't lying.
13: Ridiculously good. They might win it again like they did in 2018. But the next one that I'm looking at is Uruguay versus Spain. I think it should be a good one, fellas. The number on DraftKings Sportsbook is over under 2.5 goals. So, David, what do you think? Do you think it will go over or under 2.5 goals in that one, Spain and Uruguay?
14: I think it'll go over. Spain, you know, they're fast. They're going to score a lot. They've been doing well so far. I think we could expect Spain to just get maybe 2 goals. I think we're going over.
9: Yeah, because Uruguay plays no defense at all. The way Spain can run, there are going to be a lot of spots running to it. There's nobody defending them. I'm with you. I'll take the over on that one, 2.5 goals.
13: All right, well, the NBA season might have ended a couple weeks ago, but the W season is in full swing. So we're going to go to Golden State Valkyrie versus the Atlanta Dream tonight. Angel Reese over under 11.5 rebounds. Freddie, what do you like there?
9: I'll take the over on that one because she's a rebounding machine. She's a female Charles Oakley. Will Miss Alev get the rebound? Miss Alev get the rebound. Finally put the rebound back in.
13: Rebounds.
9: She is so good getting those me bounds, like you call them. Yeah, I'll take the over of 11.5 rebounds.
14: I'm going to take the under. The Valkyries kind of had the Dream's number last time they played a couple days ago. They dominated. They really gave Angel Reese some trouble. Yeah, I'm going under.
13: I believe Angel actually trademarked that, so she might be coming by to collect. But
9: she's not getting money out of me.
13: Moving on to tomorrow, we got the Phoenix Mercury. I almost said Phoenix Suns there.
9: I know.
13: Phoenix Mercury and the Toronto Tempo. Marina Mabry off of 53 points, tying a WNBA record. How about that? One season, the Bam breaks it in the NBA, and Marina Mabry ties it here. But her number on DraftKings Sportsbook, David, is 22.5 tomorrow in that one against the Mercury. What do you like there for Marina Mabry? And her first game since 53 points.
14: I'm going to go under. She might score 22 and take herself out the game. I don't know why you got out the game when you could have broken the record with 90 seconds left.
9: I know. Her coach, Sandy Brondello, wanted her to stay in, and she said, no, I'm good. Having a chance to break a record, I'm with you. It's going to be under. When you have performances like that, invariably, you don't get anywhere near that. She'll get to 20, but no more than 22.
14: Where's the Bamba mentality, Marina?
9: Bamba mentality?
14: Yeah.
9: You can stop now. You can see yourself out.
13: All right, to the Diamonds tonight, Paul Skeens, Freddie, over under 7.5 strikeouts versus the Cincinnati Reds. What do you like?
9: I'll take the over. He didn't have a good performance the last time out, and the Reds are free swingers. Yeah, I'll take the over. I think he gets the 10 strikeouts.
14: I'm going to take the over every time you say Paul Skeens. That's just the rule. That's just what it is. That's just the rule that we're going with right now. I'm never going to bet against this dude. This stuff is just that nasty.
9: It is.
13: Fair enough. Last one here. Freddie, your Mets, they finally did it.
9: I know.
13: Carlos Mendoza, gone, out. Fired as the Mets manager. So what we're looking at here, and Freddie, I'll start with you here on this one. Do we get the fired manager bump? We talk about it in the NFL when they fire a coach the next week.
9: Yeah.
13: Do we get that tonight? I'm looking at over under 3.5 runs for the Mets as the team.
9: Right.
13: Problem there, though, they are facing Zach Wheeler.
9: Right. That means that they'll get the 3 and that's it at most. I'll take the under. They'll play like they're interested because they've looked disinterested the last couple of weeks. But they'll get the 3, but no more than that.
14: I'm doing the new manager bump. I'm going with the new manager bump. I'm going over here. You know, the Mets deserve some good. Freddie, are you sad about the Mets? Can New York fans be sad about anything else while they're celebrating the Knicks?
9: Nah, New York fans are not feeling any sadness right now.
13: The orange and blue is not for the Mets right now.
9: No, it's not.
14: No, it's not.
9: But at the same time, you could be a Yankee fan, Mets fan, your team's struggling. Knicks in five.
14: That's what I'm saying. That's how I feel.
9: Shut up. He's David Dennis Jr. and for Harry Douglas, I'm Freddie Coleman. Thanks for joining us on Love Friday, Freddie and Harry. Is there going to be sadness continue for Jaylen Brown if he has to stay in Boston? This is ESPN Radio and ESPN Plus.
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22: I'm Ed Mankin. With the Mets take on the Phillies tonight in New York, they will have a new manager. Carlos Mendoza was fired earlier today after his team's 34-47 start. Former Padres manager Andy Green takes over as interim manager for the rest of the season. Meanwhile, the labor issues continue with baseball, and ESPN Radio's Michelle Smallman says a work stoppage may be inevitable.
23: The MLBPA is not going to concede and put their players in a position where they can earn significantly less. And I just know both of these parties have incredible disdain for one another, and I think we are headed for a long and ugly fight.
22: The owners have made a proposal which includes a salary cap. At the World Cup today, France defeated Norway 4-1, Senegal over Iraq 5-0. The U.S. will play Bosnia-Herzegovina on Wednesday. First round of the NHL draft will take place tonight in Buffalo. Coverage gets underway in an hour on ESPN. Rounds 2-7 will take place in Western New York tomorrow. The Avalanche have re-signed a pair of defensemen, Greg Kulak and Brent Burns, returning to Colorado for the upcoming season.
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9: True that.
25: This is Freddie and Harry.
9: So for you, you can sleep in your own bed, hang out with the missus and the kids.
26: Damn it, Freddie, I'm going to get right into it. I told my wife she better have them kids in bed by a certain time. Hey, yo, okay. It's Love Friday. It's me and her night. It's Love Friday. When I get that feeling, have them babies
25: Love
26: in that
25: Friday.
26: Bed by a certain time.
9: Why did I open that door?
26: Pause, my brother. I'm at home. It's Love Friday. Put them chilling in the bed by a certain time and come on to daddy mama. I got this 5-hour energy, baby. It's time to rock and roll.
25: This is Freddie and Harry.

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0: It is Love Friday, Freddie and Harry. I'm Freddie Coleman. He is David Dennis Jr. in for Harry Douglas on Sirius XM Channel 80, as well as TuneIn. 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
0: One of our favorites is Chill Will in South Carolina. Chill Will, give us your team. And did you like or dislike what they did in the NBA draft last night in the first round?
3: Hey, what's up, cousins, man? Hey, I'm glad to be back on again, man.
0: Hey, man.
3: Just getting out the garden and everything, growing some crops and stuff. But
0: okay, hold on. What are we growing in South Carolina, Palmetto State? What are we growing? Hey, you're gonna bring us to the garden roll, I need to know what's in the garden.
4: There you go.
3: Okay, all right. I'm going to start off. Mustard greens, one row.
0: Uh-huh. Mm-hmm.
3: Another row of green peppers.
0: Okay.
3: Another row of cucumbers. Uh-huh. 3 rows of corn.
0: Yeah.
3: 1 row of squash. 6 rows of okras.
0: Mm.
3: And 4 rows of watermelon.
0: Take a bow.
4: There you go.
3: I appreciate it.
0: You don't have a green thumb. You got green fingers everywhere, there my friend, go. Based on what we just heard.
4: I got the black Martha Stewart out here. That's what I'm talking about.
3: Hey, folks are getting expensive, man. You gotta do what you gotta do, man.
4: That's what I'm talking about.
0: Oh, Lord. God help us all. Go ahead, Jill.
3: So, I would like to say my first point. Congratulations on, the great Linda Cohn. She's going to, retire soon from ESPN.
0: Yeah, amen.
3: And, 34 years.
0: Cold
3: and,
0: yep.
3: It'd be a major loss and stuff. But, she's my major crush, too, as well, on ESPN.
0: Look at Jill. Will shooting his shot with Linda Cohn, saying that was his first major crush. Excuse me.
4: We know who he would have on the villa, in the villa.
0: Yeah, just like you and Megan Thee Stallion.
4: I'm taking Meg, he's taking Linda Cohn.
0: Mm-hmm. Let the lights continue.
4: There you go.
5: Just don't bring in any bombshells in.
0: No. I know what that is. Even though I'm not a reality show watcher, even I know what that
4: new
0: is.
4: New episode of Love Island tonight, Freddie.
0: Yeah,
4: lock in.
5: It's going to get crazy.
0: Going to?
4: Anything they're having a recoupling. Love. They're having a recoupling tonight, Freddie.
5: Casa Amor is over, so it's going to get nuts.
4: Yeah.
5: The girls are...
0: Yeah, I'll get a recap from you two when it's all said and done on Monday.
1: They may not be the top stories of the day.
6: In other news.
1: But you need to be in the know. This is In Other News.
0: By the way, Linda Cohn will be doing her last SportsCenter. She's doing a 6 o'clock one right now, and she'll be doing 11 o'clock tonight. One of the great SportsCenter anchors in the history of ESPN, retiring today after 30-plus years and over 5,000 SportsCenters. Yesterday, we talked about Gracie the Giraffe, had gone missing for 2 weeks, was on the loose in Texas Hill Country. I'm sure you've probably seen this, so how's a giraffe get lost for 2 weeks? Gracie's Gracie. She's doing Gracie things. Well, good news happened today. She was spotted alive just 4 miles from the ranch. Plans are now underway to try to bring her back home as the breakthrough happened early Friday morning after the ranch manager got into a helicopter to search for her in some new areas where the landowners had recently given him permission to check the property. And there was Gracie in all her lost glory, found about 4 miles away from the ranch.
4: I was trying to find that giraffe, man. Trying to find that giraffe. Keep the giraffe in the backyard. We could be chilling.
0: With Megan Thee Stallion?
4: Like Megan Thee Stallion. A stallion and a giraffe.
0: That's
4: all I got for you.
0: That just sounds so wrong on so many levels.
4: I'm just saying. Wildlife is beautiful.
0: I bet it is. Amber and Ian comes your way next. Have a great week, and we'll see you for Red Game Monday, of course, on Monday for David Dennis Jr. and for Harry Douglas. I'm Freddie Coleman. This has been Freddie and Harry on the Mighty ESPN Radio. Take care, God bless, and keep cool.
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17: I'm Ed Bank, and the first round of the NHL draft is about to get underway in Buffalo. There'll be coverage on ESPN. In addition to the draft, trade rumors are swirling around the league. While the Avalanche are taking care of some in-house business, re-signing defenseman Brett Kulak and Brent Burns. In baseball, a couple of games are underway. The Astros are going for win number four in a row. They're in Detroit and scoreless with the Tigers in the second. Also, the Pirates lead the Reds 1-0. The Mets and Phillies are about to get underway in New York as the Mets play their first game under interim manager Andy Green. Carlos Mendoza was fired earlier today. In the WNBA, Indiana's Caitlin Clark will miss tomorrow night's game against Los Angeles as she continues to deal with a back injury. Clark was also the victim of a flagrant foul, and ESPN's Stephen A. Smith says the league has had issues with several players' resentment of Clark.
18: If it walks like a duck and it quacks like a duck, it ain't a damn mongoose. I've said that many, many times over the years. There is a flagrant level of resentment that exists when it comes to Caitlin Clark, and it has existed since she has arrived in the league.
17: Three games are on the WNBA schedule tonight. In the NBA, according to ESPN's Shams Charania, Knicks guard Jose Alvarado is declining his option so he could sign a new three-year deal to return to New York. At the World Cup, France defeated Norway today 4-1. Senegal blanked Iraq 5-0. Four more games are on the schedule for tonight. Two will get underway in less than an hour. Cape Verde versus Saudi Arabia. And Uruguay will take on Spain. The United States will next get ready for the knockout round. The Americans' next game will be on Wednesday.
19: Hey, it's Michelle Smallman, and coming up Monday with NBA free agency on the horizon, I'll tell you which teams need to go superstar hunting if they want to compete for the title. 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

0: and make my own breaks. Even before ESPN happened, you know, like in the 80s, and always had to prove I knew my stuff without being obnoxious. And, you know, you just wanted, as a woman in a man's world in sports, you wanted to fit in until I realized that, you know, you can stand out. Like, I was meant to stand out. And it was important. Thank you, Ian. And it was important to stand out for the right reasons. Not for what I was wearing, not for my latest hairdo, not for, whatever. Yeah. But it was for what I was saying, and that I really was able to express my passion and connect with the viewer, because I was just like them. I was a fan. I was a fan first. I never became jaded. A lot of my co-anchors through the years, they'd always say, oh, I stopped being a fan. Oh, it's so blah, blah. I'm like, oh, I don't want to hear this. This is negativity. I love being a fan. And I think that's what the fans and the viewers who have followed me over all these years gravitated toward as well.
1: All right, let's get to it before we continue the conversation. I'm at WJYX in Birmingham.
0: Ah, nice.
1: We have Lady Linda on damn near every, 2 weeks, Linda, right?
0: Yeah.
1: And I was a producer for the Morning Express, the morning show at WJYX in Birmingham. And then the Birmingham Tip-Off Club calls and says, she's amazing. We want to fly her down.
0: Oh, so great.
1: And so now that I know that I have Linda Cohn coming in as an old producer, I'm like, hold on a minute. We're swinging for the fences here. And we had Jim Fossil, who the Giants had just played in the Super Bowl.
0: Yeah.
1: Ernie Grunfeld was a GM of the New York Knicks.
0: Yay.
1: And Lute Olson, who just won the national title.
0: Yes.
1: And go ahead, Linda, the floor is yours as to these stories.
0: No, I like
1: how,
0: you doing
1: it. Luck.
0: I know. I like you telling it.
1: So, Linda, I mean, we booked these three guests. I mean, she crushes it, and she's like, Amber, she goes, I'm in Birmingham, bleeping Alabama, and we just had these three guests on. Are you kidding me?
0: Yeah, yeah.
1: And then so she goes back to Bristol after dominating the Birmingham Tip-Off Club, standing ovation, goes back, and she's going to the bathroom, and Len Wider's going to the bathroom. And back then, you know, they were right across, you know, right next to each other. And Len happens to say,
0: do people know who Len Wiener is?
2: He was the boss here back then.
1: President of ESPN Radio.
0: Hey, Len.
1: Back then.
0: Amazing.
2: Hey, Len. He was my
1: and
2: boss
1: says
2: in
1: to
2: Miami.
1: You, do you know any producer who is not afraid to book a damn big name guest? And you went, as a matter of fact, I was just in Birmingham, bleeping Alabama this morning. And here are the three that were on.
0: Yep.
1: Here's his number. Call him.
0: Yep.
1: When you have those kinds of moments for people like me. I'm not at ESPN, Linda. If it wasn't for that
0: Ian,
1: moment.
0: That's so nice. That's so great. But you're so great at your job. And I just noticed
1: what does that mean to you, though? When you have so many people.
0: It means everything. It means everything. I got something a friend of mine. I showed me some letter I wrote, typed it back in the day about, I don't know, a production assistant at ESPN that I talked very highly of, left a recommendation for him. I didn't even know about it. Like, I was just natural because I'm just very grateful, and I get it. I get the climb, and I get no matter how good you are, you need a break. Everybody needs a break, and if you can't make your own breaks, but you did, Ian, because you put yourself in that position by your hard work and by helping me and all of this and making me look good. And so I just returned the favor, you know, and that's all that was. But you did all that.
2: So cool. I can't imagine how many people have stories like Ian's, from over the years from Linda. You're listening to Amber and Ian, the great Linda Cohn, sitting down with us here in studio. Can you hang out with us for another segment?
0: Because
2: I think Stosh is going to kill me if I don't do my job
0: you
2: here.
0: You got it,
2: quick.
0: Amber.
2: So plenty more with Linda coming up right here on ESPN Radio.
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